0: Robin.
1: Here's the reality for the federal government. And I understand that, you know, over the past decade or so, that Australia has had major issues around energy security, major concerns about the drain on the East Coast power grid with massive builds, particularly around data centres. That is not an issue for the Northern Territory. I appreciate that it's only really been in the last 18 months or so that the reality of the ability for us to realise what is the largest onshore gas, uncontracted gas deposit in the world, with sufficient gas to keep Australia powered for two centuries as a minimum. I understand that getting that message through has taken a bit of push and effort, but the reality is we've got this gas reserve that enables us to be the powerhouse in data centres, to supply our allies and the region, and which is critical, particularly as the advent of AI is rapidly growing and has become such a critical component of so many things, particularly around security for our region, that they just need to understand that this gas is very low carbon. It's a fantastic transitional power. I don't think there's a data centre operator that I've spoken to who doesn't in their plan have the intention to use a blend of gas and renewables, but they have also got the reality of that if you want to get it going and you want to get it going quickly, and it's critical, particularly on the back of the situation in the Middle East, is gas is the logical way to go. We need to be doing it now. It's not going to impact the Northern Territory's power grid because everything is behind the grid. Yep. It's a direct relationship with the suppliers. And our allies, particularly the US, is saying we need to have data centres that we can rely on the security of, and the Northern Territory is a really obvious place to do that.
2: So do you think that we're going to be able to reach some kind of agreement with the federal government on this, or are they going to step in and go, no, sorry, like, these are our rules, this is what we're doing right across Australia?
1: I think we'll absolutely continue to push back because this is the Northern Territory, and this is the game changer for the Northern Territory. We have all of the elements that we need to be able to do this, and we can do it in such a way that there's minimal risk to our power supply for the country as well as for the Northern Territory. And like, it just, that I know people, renewables as a target, 100%, is a great aspirational goal, but renewables are intermittent power supplies. They are not...
2: Well, we've had a situation in the Territory before where our system has failed when, you know, when things haven't gone well with solar. We've always got gas as a backup.
3: Katie, like, let's be clear. What Chris Bowen is talking about is it's nationally. So it's not just the Northern Territory that has these
2: particular
3: requirements.
2: Yeah, but we've got the gas that they don't have.
3: I'm not going to take my advice from someone who talks about the world flipping on its axis.
1: Oh my God, you don't have a sense of humour either.
3: I'm going to actually listen to the experts.
1: Shanti, I thought you had a sense of humour.
3: There are people who are absolutely able to do this. We know we can take energy. We're looking at taking the sun rays from the beautiful Barclay to power Singapore.
1: Why can't we be having a conversation? Canberra tries to step in and tell us how to do things. I'll help you find your sense of humour if you've got a minute after we finish here today.
3: I'm just having a little go, Robin.
2: But yeah,
3: a little
2: bit of fun. Look, let's talk about Sun Cable in Singapore.
3: This is part of a national commitment to do. There's a national agreement. The government here in the Territory, they think that they can have a conversation with Chris Bowen and Canberra to look at a solution. Then let's have that conversation.
1: And we'll be having that conversation. And what we're saying to him is that we absolutely understand the concerns that have been plaguing the East Coast for the last few years. We absolutely understand that. And as I said, up until we came into power, the reality of being able to deliver on Beetaloo was very, very grey, very grey. We've immediately stepped in and made that happen in just a month. Territory Gas will be powering Territory homes. That is extraordinary. That is extraordinary. And that is the game changer for us. And we're saying to the East Coast, and I can tell you that my colleagues in other states and territories have started to realise we don't need to make it difficult for Territory Gas to get out. We need to actually make it happen.
3: You should talk to the Liberal coalition who was still going on about nuclear energy.
1: They need to stop building import terminals, start building pipelines.
3: If we take a step back, though, like, I think talking about data centres is a good conversation to have, because people out in the

0: suburbs of Darwin or Palmerston or Tennant Creek and anywhere else don't actually know what's involved in running a data centre, whether it's the energy, whether it's the water, what requirements it has. It's a new concept to people.
1: Yeah, but going we back need to what to have Chris Bowen was saying, the language that he was using was very much about, well, if you don't agree with the Commonwealth, we're just going to do it.
2: Run
1: and that
2: over
1: was
2: the
1: directly
2: top of you.
1: Towards yeah. Queensland and the Northern and which Territory. So it wasn't talking about having a conversation. Mm. It was very much like, well, you know, you're outvoted, you just need to kind of crack on and get on board, you know? So that immediately
2: absolutely want a partnership because we actually can solve the security, the energy security for our country indefinitely. Like there is, that is the, I know it's really hard to wrap your head around, but that is the quantum of the gas that we've got available and it provides us with the perfect mechanism to move towards renewables in the future. And who knows what it's going to look like in 50 years' time. It's probably going to be even different again, you know, as batteries get smaller and green energy grows.
3: We are going to have to take a very quick break. We've run out of time in here this morning. You mob are very vocal, which I love.
0: I love to have a yarn.
3: We'll take a really quick break. You are listening to Mix. It is just a few minutes away from 10 o'clock.
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3: You are listening to Mix 104.9's 360. It is the week that was, and we've run out of time. We always do in here, but I tell you what, everybody's been on fire this morning. Chancey Paik, the member for Gwadja, thank you so much for joining us.
0: Hey, before we end, Robin and I are both, you know, trend-setting here with our fashion this morning. It's All Things Arts this week in the Northern Territory. The National Aboriginal Torres Strait Islander Art Award is tonight down at the museum, and the National Indigenous Music Awards. No doubt we will all be down there shaking our booties.
3: Tail feather.
0: Yeah, tail feather. That's what we're calling it on radio.
3: And Fashion Week as well. Yeah. There's so much on, isn't there?
2: And we had Country to Couture last week. It's all been about the clothes this week.
3: Listen, don't give me any excuse to spend more money on clothes. Kathleen and I are already out of control.
0: You're talking to the wrong two with Robin and me here. Right? We're going to say to you, spend, spend, spend.
3: Exactly. Yeah.
2: And I'm going to apologise ahead for putting this picture in people's heads, but Sunday it's going to be the Lycra because it's the Sunbill Grand Fondo.
0: Have you got the Lycra ready,
2: Robin? I've got the Lycra ready. I may not. I may not be on the week that was ever again because I may not survive, but I'll...
3: How far are you riding?
2: I'm going to do the 43Ks.
3: Go, Robin. Yeah. Okay. I know. Good for you, girl.
0: Good work. Are you going to be in the orange and
2: absolutely.
0: Black
2: lycra? Okay. Absolutely.
1: Oh, we go for orange, not ochre.
0: Ochre.
3: You know, no, yeah. Orange. Good for you.
2: Territory
3: Fantastic.
2: Flag. That's what I'll be wearing.
3: I'll be keen to hear how your glutes and your quads are feeling on Monday. Might be a little bit sore after 40-something
2: Ks. I think I might need to book in that massage immediately. I finish.
0: She might be calling from. She might be doing the interview from the bed.
1: I have some recovery dips.
2: I have actually got somebody on standby to come and rescue me if I get halfway around and go, I can't do it.
0: It's a bit like horse riding. When we do our events, the day later, you were like, oh, I didn't even know I had muscles there.
3: Exactly. Oh, well, good luck with that. Thank you. And I'm sure it'll be fantastic, the Grand Fondo. It's always a wonderful event.
2: A big shout out to the Darwin Family Law Firm because they actually shame us into doing it by offering to sponsor, to donate to our favourite charities.
3: Oh, that's a good idea, isn't it?
0: And Katie, I almost forgot, next week is the Kalgoorlie Freedom Day Festival, 60 years since the Wave Hill walk-off, the birth of land rights. So great. I know that I'll be down there with Duran and Manuel. I think Steve Edgington will be down as well.
3: Yep.
0: You know, another great, you know, it really is the festival time in the territory.
3: We might have to try and cross to you from, or cross to you or whoever next week from there. I reckon it'll be really good.
0: Steve
3: will
0: be
3: absolutely.
0: There.
3: We can get you both online. Ask about those housing numbers as well. Kathleen, stick around. We're going to do the news after this break. Thank you all so much for your time this morning. 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
14: Hi, I'm Phoebe Humphrey. Labor is being criticised for cheering on falling house prices. MP Jerome Laxalle has copped backlash for posting a headline on social media, changing a quote from an auctioneer who said conditions were the worst he'd seen to the best. Deputy Liberal Leader Jane Hume has told Seven it's not a good look.
15: Australians don't cheer on falling house prices. Only Labor seems to do this. And you don't make housing more affordable by making Australians poorer. When inflation is still running out of control, we've had 15 interest rate rises under Labor.
14: An insider claims Pauline Hanson used party funds to pay for her stay in a London hotel. Nine Papers reports the One Nation leader booked multiple rooms, but they remained vacant while she stayed in Italy with Gina Reinhart. The funds did not come from the Fire the Liar campaign or taxpayer funds. Women's ministers are today meeting to talk national standards for men's behaviour change groups. The federal government is looking into nationwide tighter regulations for programs, including one-day sessions in schools. Providers would be required to undertake risk assessments and ensure victims and children have access to support services. Donald Trump has signed an executive order targeting birthright citizenship, saying he wants to ban what he calls birth tourism. And it turns out sugar might be the key to a big brain, kind of. Australian researchers have found natural sugars, like those found in fruit and honey, help to power the growth and evolution of the human brain over thousands of years. In sport, the Titans were no match for the Cowboys last night in the NRL, losing 30-8. It's now back-to-back losses for the Gold Coast to a third last on the table. Coach Josh Hannay admits his side struggling.
16: Yeah, I just feel like at the moment, as I say, I feel like we're a little bit out of sorts with our footy and the physicality of the game.
14: In AFL, North Melbourne beat the Bulldogs by 23 points at Marvel Stadium to keep their slim finals hopes alive. And Matilda's star Katrina Gorry has announced she's taking a break from soccer 1 year out from the Women's World Cup. That's the latest news and sport.
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3: Checking those tides, and we are heading for a high tide of 5.79 metres at 10:30 this morning. The weather forecast, it might be a bit of early fog about. Hopefully it's all cleared up now, but sunny with light winds this arvo. 32 the expected top in the city, 34 in the rural area, 32 degrees today in Katherine. Right now, Darwin City on 27 degrees, Berry Springs currently on 27 as well, and Katherine sitting on 25.
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3: Well, might be some beautiful weather in Katherine, but unfortunately not great behaviour yesterday afternoon and into the evening. We've spoken a lot about the crime issue in Katherine, and it looks like things got a whole lot worse last night. Joining us live on the line is Trent DeWith. Good morning to you, Trent.
20: Morning, Katie.
3: Mate, what happened in the late hours of yesterday, arvo, and overnight?
20: So out of control, the town was held ransom by six or seven kids in a stolen motor vehicle driving through places where there were up to 30 to 40 kids and families training for different activities, for sports. They just drove on the wrong side of the road. They were driving through parks. Just absolute nuisance to society, and not a single thing was done about it.
3: You are joking. Because, Trent, from the vision that I'd seen, I could see, like, a cyclist out on their bike. Like, the sun was still up. And, you know, they're sort of off to the side of the road. You could see some other poor bugger in their car thinking, what the hell's going on? You know, it's a danger to themselves. But as you've just touched on, then if there's kids at training and stuff, families around the place, that's horrifying.
20: Yeah, they were driving around our sports area where there's, you know, up to four or five different groups training for different activities, as well as our skate park that where there's young kids and families there as well. But, yeah, I mean, this started about 2:30, 3 o'clock, Katie. It didn't end till about 9 o'clock last night.
3: Now, we did ask for a statement or some info from the Northern Territory Police. Now, they said that the vehicle was observed multiple times within the Katherine Township, several youths hanging out of the windows, and they reckon due to the manner of driving and the presence of traffic and pedestrians that police did not engage the vehicle. Now, I'm very conscious here. I know the police have got a bloody tough job, but fact is, if a pedestrian was hit by this car, there'd be a lot of questions being asked.
20: I agree. And look, I'm with you where I feel for the police, because they're in a situation where if they engage the vehicle and one of these kids die, well, their life is over, as far as the lawyers will just take them to the absolute cleaners for every single thing that they can. So how do they do their job if they're hamstrung by things like this, where if a stolen car is driving around town presenting more of a danger to society than it is to the kids in the car, why can't they engage it? And what laws are stopping them, and why the hell do they exist?
3: Yeah, this is the thing. You know, like you just, everybody needs to be safe. And if someone's breaking the law, well, they need to be stopped. Trent, what's been like the reaction from locals, particularly last night and everybody that was at the sport? You know, what are people saying around town?
20: We are done, Katie. We are so over this. It's just beyond an absolute joke. Now, I'm at the back of the Finch Cafe now where coffee with a cop is going on.
3: Yep.
20: These things usually get about three or four people to them. You can't get a car park in the car park at the Finch at the moment, and there's that many people that they're spilling outside. This just shows the anger and the frustration of all of Catherine and how sick to death they are of this shit that just constantly happens. And then we'll get a surge in police, we'll get a surge in something, and all of a sudden, you know, things will quieten down and then it'll go back to normal and then it'll happen again. It's just a revolving door that never ends, and people are absolutely done with this shit. And the thing is, it's going to end up being society taking it into their own hands.
3: Yeah, which is frightening, right? Like, that's a worry.
20: It is frightening, and that's what we don't want to happen.
3: Yep.
20: But the thing is, if you can watch that car for 6 hours on social media updates, what is stopping someone from jumping in their car and T-boning that thing to stop it? Because nothing else was going to happen.
3: Yeah, and that's a concern. You know, you think that's when shit gets really crazy and that's the last thing that anybody wants. You know, you'll end up with riots and God knows what happening in town. So that's the last thing that anybody
20: wants. And the thing is, though, the town is at a breaking point where we've put up with this for long enough.
3: Yep.
20: I had the manager from McDonald's in the shop the other day trying to figure out how he can buy OC spray for his employees, because they are, at midnight, running to their cars, locking the doors, because all of these little kids are running out of the bush trying to steal their car as they're running to it.
3: Mate.
20: Like, I've seen the CCTV footage of that. That is just absolute crap. It's like every person that finishes a job here after midnight is a target.
3: That makes me feel really bloody sad, because I don't know. Like, it's irrelevant whether they're young or older people, but working at Macca's is like a rite of passage when you're a young person. And so then thinking about some kid that's 17 years old getting in their car, racing there as fast as they can, or whether they're older, whatever age they are, like, that's just horrible.
20: It is, and this individual backed the car out and just had to absolutely gas it out of the car park because they were swarming him. And if he had to hit one of them, I guarantee you I know who's in trouble.
3: Yep, that's exactly
20: right.
3: It's
20: not the ones trying to carjack him.
3: That's exactly right.
20: It's the bloke that hits him. Like, and that's where we're at as a society at the moment. The criminals have more rights than what we do.
3: Trent, what do you want to see happen?
20: And we're all too scared to do anything.
3: I know. Mate, what do you want to see happen? Like, what? Because we've spoken to the mayor on a number of occasions about the situation in Catherine. You know, we've been told by the chief minister that they've surged police in at different times. But what do locals want to see happen? I've got the chief minister on Monday and I will put it to her.
20: We need more resources, more people, more boots on the ground, and real outcomes. If you do something wrong, you need to be punished. You don't get to go to some little bush camp and get taught how to do this and how to do that. If you're a multiple offender, you don't get another go, mate. You're done. You need to be dealt with as a criminal, because that's what you are.
3: And Trent, you know, I want to really make it clear to anybody listening in Darwin who doesn't know you, you know, you are not somebody who bitches and whinges about this stuff all the time. You are somebody who speaks to us literally when there is a real concern around town. You are somebody who over the years, who's done a lot yourself to try to help with these issues that you're experiencing in Catherine, but it sounds like you and a heck of a lot of other people are absolutely exasperated.
20: We are, Katie. I've lost the will to do anything about it because it's just never ending. It's like, you know, I put my hand up to be a mentor, to do this, to take on kids, employees, help them out, do all this sort of stuff. And then there's just a next wave of them that comes through. It just never seems to end. And you might be able to hear, but I'm beyond frustrated with this, Katie. We are losing employees in the town, left, right and centre, because essential places that need employees don't have them because they're too scared to go to work.
3: That's just absolute garbage. Like, honestly, Trent, tell me, you know, from your perspective or from what you know, do you know if they're local kids? Do you know if they were in from community? What's the go?
20: Well, this is the other thing about it, Katie. When an incident like this happens, the public gets left in the dark afterwards. So the rumour mill is obviously rife in Katherine. We know stuff before the police do very quickly.
3: Yep.
20: But as far as actual public and true knowledge goes, it ends as soon as, you know, they crash a car. We don't find out anything after that. We don't know who they are, where they are from, what happened to them. It's just radio silence. Yep. And then the same incident will happen a few weeks later and you'll hear a rumour that, oh, that was old mate who did it last week. He got released on bail because, you know, the judge didn't see him as a threat to society or whatever.
3: Yeah.
20: It's just a never-ending story.
3: Yep.
20: And there needs to be public knowledge on who the kids are, where they were from and what has happened to them, because that's the clarity that the society needs to know that in the back end, our justice system is doing its job.
3: Well, Trent, I really appreciate your time this morning. Someone's just messaged in. In fact, we're being inundated with messages, so I'll get to all of those shortly. But someone's just messaged through and said, pretty simple, change the legislation so that deaths or injuries from pursuits are not treated as in custody. I mean, I don't know whether that would be able to happen, but that's the sentiment on the text line this morning.
20: And that seems like a very obvious one too, Katie. And I would think that that's already on the lips of most people in government at the moment, that police need the powers to do their job without being crucified if they engage something like this. Like, I saw this car last night. I had my two kids in the car with me and my wife. We were coming home from dinner. I saw this thing go up the main street doing about 80, 90 kilometres an hour with four kids hanging out the windows. You know, up the main street of Katherine, which is a 40-kilometre-hour zone. There's pedestrians everywhere there.
3: Yeah.
20: At what point does it end?
3: That's exactly right. That is exactly right. Well, Trent DeWith, mate, I really appreciate your time, as always. We do have, I believe we've got the Chief Minister on the show on Monday, so we'll certainly raise this. But if there's anything else that happens, please do let us know, and we'll continue to try and stay on top of this.
20: Thanks, Katie.
3: Thanks, mate. That's Trent DeWith there. He is indeed a local business owner. He owns Rod and Rifle. He's a bloody great bloke. I mean, anybody that went through the floods that we had recently in the Northern Territory will know that Trent was absolutely instrumental in much of what was going on in terms of the cleanup and notifying people of what's going on. He sounds exasperated. Kathleen Gazzola's back in the studio with me. Good morning again, Kat.
1: Hiya.
3: Yeah, you started getting messages about this overnight, really, didn't you?
1: Yeah, that's right. And, you know, you can just these days look online and you can see just what they were doing. Like it really did blow me away that it was vision daylight of them doing this.
3: Yep.
1: So they've pinched this car pretty much during daylight hours, possibly while someone's at work.
3: Yep.
1: And then they've driven around for hours. Now, the police have obviously said that they did a risk assessment and due to the timing of it and the risk to the public, they didn't engage in a pursuit, which is what these kids wanted. But then it took until 9 p.m. for it to come to a stop because they basically crashed into a fence.
3: Absolutely crazy. And then to hear from Trent, you know, there's families there that are at sport, they're trying to get home. Can you imagine the consequence if they'd have hit another car and killed innocent people? And unfortunately, you know, we have seen that happen in the Northern Territory. Just in Katherine, not too long ago, there was a car allegedly stolen, a fatal crash. And you just think, you don't have to look too far through history. In fact, all you got to look is 6 months, maybe a year or so, and you can see some of the stuff that's been dealt with. It is just, like, it's horrendous.
1: And our text line is being hammered by people in Katherine who are just fed up. And a couple of them are like, you know, if a car crash already that killed a young kid hasn't made an impact on other kids who are stealing a car and the risks involved with it, I mean, what will?
3: Kathleen, we better get to other local news. News today brought to you by Motor Accidents Compensation. Have you moved to the Territory recently? You must change or update your registration within 3 months. Get NT registered today. No rego, no cover.
1: Well, Northern Territory Police have charged a 49-year-old man in Alice Springs in relation to a fatal road incident that occurred in Darwin in February 2024, where a male pedestrian was struck by an oncoming vehicle and died as a result of his injuries. According to police, following a complex investigation and acting on recommendations from the coroner and the DPP, the offender, who was also a pedestrian at the time, has been charged with one count of manslaughter. He's been remanded in custody
5: custody to appear in the Alice Springs local court today, in fact. Detective Acting Senior Sergeant Richard Musgrave said the investigation remained committed to ensuring the matter was thoroughly investigated. Northern Territory Police's newest drug detection dog, Uno, has struck again, helping officers uncover almost half a kilo of cannabis, 17 edged weapons and suspected stolen property during a targeted operation in Pine Creek yesterday. Around midday, the Catherine Dog Operations Unit, supported by several other units, executed a search warrant at a town camp. As officers entered the property, a 51-year-old man was located inside a camper van with Uno deployed, quickly providing several positive indications, leading to police to locate and seize about 450 grams of cannabis, 3 grams of gold nuggets, believed to be proceeds of crime, 17 edged weapons, including 3 prohibited weapons, and approximately $780 in cash. A 51-year-old Pine Creek man was issued with a notice to appear and charged. And Bushfires NT is reminding Territorians that many bushfires are preventable following a number of avoidable incidents already during this season. The reminder comes as a fire danger period is in effect for the Carpentaria East, Barkly North, Barkly South, including Darwin, Catherine and Tennant Creek. Crews have responded to several fires sparked by lawnmowers, while other incidents have been linked to residents burning small household rubbish piles. Although these fires often start small, they can rapidly spread through dry grass and quickly develop into larger incidents.
3: And that's the latest in local news. cut off a bit short there, Kathleen. I was like, oh, she's still going.
5: Yes, but just referencing back to the Catherine incident, I've just received notification that all those people that were waiting to chat to the cops, police apparently didn't turn up to that event. So we will ask a little bit more information as to why.
3: Yeah, we'll see what we can find out. Mm. Kathleen, thanks as always for keeping us up to date with local news.
5: Thank you.
3: We are going to take a really quick break and then we're due to catch up with Matt Cunningham from News 24. We know the Deputy Prime Minister, Richard Marles, in Darwin. He's been making a few announcements, so we'll find out more about those with Matt Cunningham.
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3: We are being inundated with messages from Catherine this morning, and I'm going to get to those shortly. Some real concern, of course, with what went on overnight in terms of this stolen car hooning around for hours. We are just asking the police as well to give us a bit of an update on why Coffee with a Cop hasn't happened this morning. So we will certainly keep you up to date with any of that information as it comes to hand. But we also know that, the Deputy Prime Minister, Richard Marles, is in Darwin at the moment. And joining us on the line, it is Matt Cunningham from News 24. Good morning to you, Matt.
0: Morning, Katie.
3: Oh, mate, keeping busy, hey, following the Deputy Prime Minister around.
0: It's been a busy couple of days, actually. He's been here for a while and still here now. We're actually waiting for him to hold a press conference with his counterpart from the Philippines.
3: It has been
0: a busy couple of days.
3: I like that. I like it when politicians stay here for more than a few hours. And Richard Marles does tend to come to the territory quite often.
0: I reckon there's two kinds of politicians. Yep. I reckon there are ones that love this place and ones who really, you know, couldn't think of anything worse than coming here. And Richard Marles fits firmly into the first category, I would have to say.
3: Mm.
0: You know, this is not a sort of whistle stop, blow in, yep, blow out type of visit. You know, he was here all day yesterday. He stayed the night. He's still here today. He was here yesterday while he was acting Prime Minister. And he is someone who's made many, many, many visits to Darwin and has shown a real interest in the place. So
3: yeah.
0: I think, you know, most Territorians would say that's what they would like to see from senior members of Cabinet.
3: Yep, I agree with you. So, Matt, as I understand, they are going to be wiring $736 million to Washington, D.C. in exchange for hundreds of long-range air-to-air missiles. That's what the paper's reporting.
0: That's the announcement he made yesterday. Yeah, Harry Brill's reported on that.
3: Yep.
0: He dropped that announcement in the press conference yesterday. Imagine wiring that amount of money.
3: Oh,
0: I don't know about your
3: imagine.
0: Bank transfers, Wolfie, but mine are usually in $10 increments to my children these days. But, yeah, it's a lot of money, and I guess it signals, you know, how significant this region is and the fact that the government's really paying more and more attention. Another story in The Australian today, although Richard Marles told us on News 24 this morning that it was more of a re-announcement than anything new, but about, you know, 2,300 US personnel rotating through WA, and that's, of course, on the top of the 2,500 US Marines we have rotating through Darwin. So the US obviously showing a keen and increasing interest in this part of the world, and you can probably understand why.
3: So tell us, Matt, what's his announcement this morning that you're expecting in an hour, or are you still sort of waiting to hear a bit further detail?
0: Yeah, my understanding is no actual new announcement today, just an event with his counterpart from the Philippines, and obviously just talking about the strength of those ties between the two countries, which again is going to be really important given the growing tension that we've got in this region and the rise of China as it tries to flex its muscles in the South China Sea. So he met his Filipino counterpart this morning, Gilberto Teodoro Jr., the Secretary of Defence from the Philippines. So we were there for a bit of a meet and greet this morning, and they're going to hold a press conference in about an hour's time.
3: Cool. We'll keep a close eye on that. I mean, Matt, with the Deputy Prime Minister here and certainly these announcements being made, what's the feedback been, you know, in terms of the investment into the Northern Territory when it comes to defence?
0: Well, I think for most people, it's welcome, Katie, and you would have read some of the stories in the NT News recently about the lengths that local businesses went to make sure that they were getting a big share of that investment that is coming from the United States. I mean, you know, Master Builders and others have made several trips, and some of the biggest companies in this town have made several trips to Hawaii to talk to, you know, the United States officials about their investment here and trying to reassure them, I think, that they have the capability of doing a lot of that work, and I think that's paying off for them now. So there's an enormous amount of defence investment, both from Australia and the United States, that's happening in the top end at the moment. I was out at Tyndall Air Base just last week as well, Katie, where there's, you know, an enormous amount of money that has been invested by Australia and the US over the past couple of years for upgrades there that are almost complete. So, you know, there's obviously a recognition that this is a really important part of the world. And that investment is coming, and hopefully there is some local benefit that comes with that.
3: Now, Matt, I know there's never a press conference where you don't ask about a few other topics as well. What else has been on the agenda with the Deputy Prime Minister?
0: Look, I promise to be on my best behaviour today, Katie, but
3: I don't believe
0: but
3: it.
0: Certainly yesterday there were plenty of questions being asked. You know, in particular, I mean, Richard Miles answered questions for a good 5 minutes on the topic alone, the Luke Gosling topic alone. Yesterday. So obviously that's been something that's been in the headlines for more than a week now after he was charged last week with those two counts of allegedly assaulting the administrator, David Connolly. Now, interestingly, Luke Gosling, he was in Alice Springs yesterday, so he wasn't at that event that was held at the Darwin RAF base yesterday. No sign of him here today either. So I'm not sure. I think he's back in Darwin. I'm not sure, but I'm not sure if he's going to attend this event today, which would, you'd have to say, be a little bit unusual, given he holds that role as a special envoy for defence. Normally I'd say, you know, this is the sort of thing that you couldn't give him away from. There's a lot of talk about that role as well, of the special envoy. Mark Butler was interviewed by Andrew Clonell on News 24 on Sunday, and Mark Butler said, well, the reason he hasn't been removed from that position is that essentially it's a position that holds no power and he's, you know, quote-unquote, just a backbencher. Richard Miles sort of took a slightly different view today. He said that Luke Gosling's someone he takes advice from on some of these defence matters, and given his experience with the ADF, you know, that is important advice that he receives. But the government's not going to remove him from those roles, it doesn't look like, while he contests these charges, Katie. And obviously the other interesting development yesterday was the police commissioner on your show. And his response to the claims that were made by Luke Gosling's barrister, Marty Oss, last week that, you know, there was a sort of a hint of politicisation of what was going on here, and something that Martin Dole, you know, refuted pretty categorically yesterday.
3: Look, he certainly did on the show. It's going to be an interesting one to see play out, and no doubt people will be keeping quite a close eye on things. It's not, I wouldn't imagine it's going to be great. Federal Parliament sits next week, doesn't it? You would expect that there'll be some questions from the opposition about this situation as well.
0: Yeah, I would have thought so. And the thing that's going to be difficult, I think, for Labor and Luke Gosling, you know, in court last week, the judge, Stephen Geary, said that it might take 18 months for this case to make its way to its conclusion in the NT court system. And that would mean, Katie, that it's going to run right up until and possibly even beyond the next federal election. And that's going to cause a real headache, I think, for Labor, you know, if it does drag on that long.
3: Yeah, I think you're right. Well, Matt Cunningham, always good to catch up with you, and we'll hopefully get you on the week that was next week. You keep getting called away for your actual job.
0: They keep paying me, Katie.
3: I know. Look, all we can give you is a coffee, mate. That's all I can offer.
0: Oh, that'll have to do.
3: Yeah. Hey, good to catch up with you. We'll talk to you again very soon. Thank you.
0: All right. Thanks, mate.
3: That's Matt Cunningham there from News 24, the Darwin Bureau Chief. I tell you what, though, there's lots of messages coming through this morning about, well, Catherine, a lot of you in contact with us about the situation. I've got one here from Shane and Catherine that says, I've got an idea regarding Catherine and the crime, Katie. How about we name and shame the families, find out where they live and kick them from our community? If we ran amok in their community, we'd be kicked out, says Shane in Catherine. One here that says, Catherine, crime, allow the police to actively attack and stop these people. And if it ends up in your death, oh well, shouldn't have been doing that shit anyways. And the police, that police officer is praised and not torn down, says that message. Now, we know that in Catherine, and I want to make sure that we're very clear here, in Catherine, the coffee with a cop is something that happens on a Friday. Now, there have been questions why police didn't turn up to coffee with a cop in Katherine, which we're told there was a fair few angry townspeople, and we're told the police in town are tied up trying to deal with the matter that happened overnight and are actively trying to track down these kids. We are also told the public communications didn't go out to inform the public, and that's on the media unit, they've said, and not the Katherine police themselves. So the media unit wanting to make that very clear as well to the people of Katherine. So I know there might be people that are really frustrated there this morning if you'd turned up to have coffee with a cop and unfortunately you weren't able to, but the cops, the police officers out there trying to catch these young people involved in those incidents from overnight, and the media unit have said that it is on them that public communication did not go out. So I'm sure that they are feeling pretty bad about it this morning. They would certainly not want, you know, the people of Katherine to be upset with those officers. Now, we also did get a call from Darwin saying that the coffee with the cop is still happening in Darwin. And just to be really clear, the coffee with a cop still happening in Darwin, not in Katherine, though, is the situation from my understanding. It may be finished now. I'm not sure what time it was on. It might be finished now. But just to be really clear, it was very well attended as well, we're told. Kathleen and I just making sure the right communication is going out there. But look, there's a lot of really frustrated people in Katherine this morning. I can see that on the text line. I'm going to get to the rest of those messages shortly. Coming your way next, though, we're actually going to be speaking about taxis and wheelchair access. But as I said, we have got quite a bit of time to spend on the situation in Katherine. So we'll be delving more deeply into those messages in just a little while.
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3: It is just on 25 minutes away from 11 o'clock. Now, there's a lot happening around the territory at the moment, and we know that Territorians who rely on taxis and wheelchair accessible transport are set to benefit from a series of reforms announced by the Northern Territory government earlier this week. The changes include optional fixed taxi fares, giving passengers more certainty about trip costs, along with increased transport subsidy scheme and funding and higher incentives for wheelchair accessible vehicles. Now, the reforms follow consultation with the industry and disability advocates who have been fighting really hard on this. And one of those people who joins me on the line right now is Robin Burridge, OAM. Good morning to you, Robin.
11: Good morning, Katie.
3: Robin, you and I have spoken about this before.
11: Yeah.
3: You fought hard for this.
11: Previous government, Katie.
3: Yes.
11: Yeah.
3: Jeez,
11: going back
3: it's
11: that
3: been
11: long.
3: That long. Sometimes the issues take a while to get sorted, but it's good
11: they
3: when
11: do.
3: These things happen, isn't it?
11: Well, I hear on the grapevine through my contacts that the Chief Minister is the one that has apparently issued the directive to fix this.
3: Yeah, right. So, Robin, tell us about the changes and what they're going to mean from your perspective.
11: Well, there's going to be some changes in the tariffs. Now, the technical side of that I'll leave to the industry themselves.
3: Yeah.
11: But what it means to people with disabilities is that there is more incentive for the drivers who drive wheelchair taxis to actually give priority to people in wheelchairs, which they're supposed to do anyway. Mm. There is a code of conduct which says people in wheelchairs are supposed to be given priority, but that hasn't happened in the past.
3: So do you reckon this change is going to mean, you know, if there is that financial incentive, do you reckon it's going to mean that it will make a big difference for those people in wheelchairs?
11: Well, Katie, if none of this is policed,
3: yeah,
11: it's probably not going to work. But there's two big incentives now where the taxi subsidy cards, where people get half the fares paid if they have a taxi subsidy card.
3: Yeah.
11: The driver previously gets $20 if they pick up people in wheelchairs. That's now been increased to $30. I mean, I think that's far too much, but that's been done to give more incentives to the drivers. And there has also been an increase in the taxi subsidy money that is given to people with disabilities. And the other major issue is that the taxi drivers hadn't been securing wheelchairs. I've been involved personally in two accidents with my wheelchair because the taxi driver has not secured the wheelchair and it just rolls all over the place. And as soon as they put the brakes on, your chair, you know, moves forward or back.
3: That's scary, Robin.
11: It's more than scary.
3: Yeah.
11: It's more than scary. Yeah.
3: I'm thinking goodness
11: scary.
3: Me, that sounds bloody worrying. Robin,
11: but we should also here thank Bill Yan, because he's obviously done what the Chief Minister has said and he's on his way to fixing this. And the other very good minister in this case, of course, is Jinson Charles, the Minister for Disabilities. So those two ministers and the Chief Minister have to be given thanks for what they're trying to do here. But
3: I
11: if it's
3: agree.
11: Not policed, it's not going to work.
3: Yeah, so look, I agree. I think you've got to give credit where it's due when changes are made, particularly when you've been advocating so hard for such a long time. And I know there's an advisory group as well, isn't there, Robin, which you sit on, and it certainly has industry representatives as well, and they too welcome this change.
11: Absolutely. And as I said, the Minister for Disability, Jinson Charles, He listens to so much. I mean, he's a trained nurse.
3: Yeah, yep.
11: So we've got, you know, Robin Carl and Jinson. They've got medical qualifications. They know about the needs of people with disabilities.
3: Yeah.
11: Now, I heard your program this morning.
3: Mm-hmm.
11: Wow.
3: What did you
11: the
3: think,
11: week
3: Robin?
11: It was and all the health issues.
3: Yeah,
11: I know. Can I just add one to that?
3: You
11: and
3: sure
11: it's not
3: can.
11: The hydro pill.
3: No.
11: That's another story.
3: Yeah, you sure can.
11: But, yeah. The most important one, there isn't a wheelchair ambulance that takes people's wheelchairs. If someone in a wheelchair or even with a walking frame goes into hospital, the ambulance drivers can't take their wheelchair or their walking frame.
3: We
11: so
3: spoke
11: it's like
3: about
11: me going
3: this
11: to
3: before,
11: hospital
3: didn't
11: and
3: we?
11: Having no legs.
3: Yeah, that's wild. We spoke about this before, didn't we, with
11: yeah.
3: with Mark.
11: Mark, yeah.
3: Yep. So what needs to happen in this space, do you think, Robin, particularly when you look at how it feels like St John is so underfunded at the moment?
11: Yeah, and they do such a fantastic
3: they
11: job.
3: They do, yeah.
11: Mm. Well, I mean, our health minister, he has to step up. He really has to step up. And he's got support now in Ollie,
3: yep.
11: the member for Leanya.
3: Mm-hmm.
11: He's got a sidekick.
3: Yep.
11: It helps him
3: because
11: it is an extremely busy portfolio. We recognise that.
3: Yeah.
11: And, I mean, he's still got to fix the hydro pill, but that's almost fixed.
3: Is it?
11: Yes.
3: Oh, you work away behind the scenes, don't you, Robin? I love what you do.
11: Katie, I've been around for a while and I've been a minister's advisor and I know most of the ministers and I've got half the ministry on side now as far as the hydro pill.
3: Oh, good
11: and
3: on you.
11: Of course, we have a new acting CE in health.
3: Yep.
11: Susan Bowden. Yep. And she's a person that gets things done. And she also has a deputy now, Fiona Renshaw, fairly new to the therapy, but also a person that gets things done. And I've got really a lot of confidence in those two people that we're going to see something good happen with the pool very soon.
3: Good. So, Robin, as it currently stands, you know, people are not able to go into that hydrotherapy pool out there at the Palmerston Regional Hospital unless they're out there as a patient or you know, somehow being dealt with through the staff out there. Is that correct still?
11: There is a referral process now, but I've had a referral in since last November and I haven't heard anything about it, but one of the reasons is that they know that I won't go in the pool unless I have my own physio, which I think is my right.
3: Mm-hmm.
11: And according to the new CE of health, she agrees that I do have a right to, and everybody else has a right. I think of that grandmother that rang you, Katie, said that her grandson, he has cerebral palsy like me. He was doing fine. He's getting wonderful physio through Outreach Physio. And he was going in the hydro pool and he can no longer do that. Now, that's a crime.
3: It is.
11: That is a crime.
3: I agree with you. I just think it's, you know, it sort of feels like bureaucracy gone mad. And I get it, right? Like, I get that there needs to be rules in place so things aren't being utilised willy-nilly. But, you know, you're talking about somebody who actually needs it. In fact, everybody that wants to utilise that hydrotherapy pool, I would imagine, are pretty desperate to be able to get in there.
11: Katie, the pool is only being used as a maximum of 5 hours a week.
3: That's
11: and it has to be
3: insane.
11: Maintained and left running and fully operational sort of every day.
3: That's
11: so,
3: just crazy.
11: I mean, it's just wasting money.
3: Yeah.
11: And it's public. It is a public pool.
3: Yep.
11: There's a few people that have said, oh, no, it's a private pool. Well, it's not a private pool.
3: It's in a public Natasha hospital.
11: Natasha Files got it. Ask Tash.
3: Yeah,
11: it's
3: I will.
11: It's a public pool.
3: Yeah, we'll have to find out. Hey, Robin, I always appreciate your time. And I love what you do behind the scenes as well, advocating for people with a disability and for all Territorians. I think it's really important stuff. And you know, kudos to you for staying on to these issues that are really important to a lot of people.
11: Well, Katie, I won't let this one go because they
3: I
11: have
3: know,
11: been lies told by senior staff members in health.
3: Yep.
11: And they're now being caught out. And so we're going to get a good result there. And, you know, there's a lot of good people in the Territory. This is an amazing place.
3: Yep.
11: And very soon we're going to have some really good news to tell you about more accessible tourism for people with disabilities.
3: Oh, good
11: and this
3: stuff.
11: Will make the Territory thousands and thousands of dollars.
3: Good stuff. Oh, Robin, you're a legend, a Territory legend,
11: it's
3: I'd
11: not
3: say.
11: All, it's not all bad. It's not all bad.
3: No, it's not. And you know what? Even this morning, you've spoken about a few topics there. You've had some wins. You've got some other things that you're working on. And that's really important. So please let us know. Please keep us in the loop.
11: Well, I really thank your station and what you do and what Catherine does and even Crystal. She was doing an amazing job for you. We couldn't get the stats of how many people actually use the hydro pool. We haven't been able to get those stats from anybody.
3: All right. Well,
11: Crystal Gordon tried to do that.
3: Yeah, I know. Poor Crystal. Yeah, she did.
11: Yeah.
3: She gave it a red hot go. We try, Robin. Yeah. We're quite annoying, I think, for a lot of people in media units.
11: Well, you don't give up either, Katie.
3: No.
11: You're a tyrant as well. You are.
3: I'm happy to be a pain.
11: Yeah,
3: no worries about that. No
11: That's why
3: worries.
11: We love listening to you because we know things are going to get done.
3: Robin, I love talking with you and
11: Thanks,
3: I love your advocacy. Thank you so much for your time. We'll talk to you again soon.
11: Thank you very much for allowing me on your program.
3: Anytime. Thanks, Robin.
11: Okay.
3: That's Robin Burridge, OAM. She is a disability advocate and a real territory legend, I reckon. She works bloody hard behind the scenes on a number of different issues, but really advocating for people with a disability and all Territorians, but particularly those with a disability. And I think credit where it's due that the Northern Territory Government has made these changes and that they are hopefully going to make a difference for people that are in a wheelchair. Now, I'm going to take a quick break. When we come back, I've got a heck of a lot of messages to get through and a lot of them from Catherine.
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2: 11 minutes away from 11 o'clock. Now, there is a lot of communication coming out of Catherine this morning. A lot of you really very concerned about what occurred overnight. I got a message a little bit earlier and it says, hi, Katie, the stats for Catherine are not representing what's really happening down there. With the relentless crime, is the government investing more money into victims of crime for the Catherine region? And this person says that it took her family member, their mate, 3 months until he got a new car after his car was stolen. Sat with police for weeks. He wasn't allowed to see his vehicle. Then insurance claim took a long time. That's the reality when anyone gets their car stolen. You have to manage for some time without one. So look... You know, I know that there are a lot of people that have a lot of concerns. I'm just going to take you across to another few messages. Well, in fact, there's a heck of a lot of them. But there's one from Nunlina. She's actually in Ludmilla. Good morning, Nunlina. And it says, the definition of in custody needs to be changed to be exactly what it means, in custody. Police hands are tied with the current meaning of in custody. Another here that says, I was in Catherine last night. Must have been at least 7 to 8 kids hanging out of that car. Drove past me 3 or 4 times. Extraordinary behaviour. I was genuinely fearful that these kids were going to kill themselves, and they were just kids, not teenagers. Very, very frightening, says that message. And even hearing that, you know, like, I've seen the vision, but you think to yourself, I can totally understand why people are saying, well, why didn't the police pull them up? And I feel the same, right? Like, you think to yourself, surely at some point there was a situation over the several hour period where they could have pulled them up. But then you also think, can you imagine being those police officers? And if you have to ram that car, or if you've got to put the car, you know, your police car in front of it, and then one of them gets hurt and they're little kids or they're young kids, the way in which their lives would change forever from everybody involved. And that was the point that Trent DeWith was making earlier today as well. So I think the community of Catherine is going, well, we need something to change here. Something's got to change, because what's happened last night is simply not good enough. Now, another one here regarding what happened in Catherine. You are following up with the police. Will you also be making contact with the local member? Yeah, look, I think Kathleen already has, or she will. We will, definitely. Another here. Katie, stuff the Labor Party, the People's Party, is Darren for Alice, Trent for Catherine, you for Darwin, Kezia for knowledge, Rocket for jail reform, me for suicide prevention, and RDH health crap, and Nathan Finn, big voices to keep the CLP on their toes. You know what? The people of the Northern Territory are the ones that need to keep any government on their toes as well. No matter which political persuasion it is, no matter who is in power, I 100% agree that the people of the territory have to do that. Now, there's one here from Grant and it says, hi, Katie. So they're saying that the arrest of Luke was a political stunt. Really, what about the televised arrest of Ben Robert Smith, the race to prosecute and persecute Constable Zachary Rolfe, so on and so on? Give me a break. Also, in regard to the transfer of the Luke Gosling matter to the feds for the so-called conflict of interest, me being cynical thinks we have a federal Labor government and Luke is a federal politician. Do I need to say more, says Grant in the northern suburbs. Another one coming through that says, hi, Katie, great show as always. Katie, very interesting how Chancey Paik believes Chris Bowen is the expert on renewable energy. Chris Bowen is destroying Australia with his net zero. Just look at what happened to Germany with renewable energy. They're in big trouble with unreliable energy. Look at China, how many coal-powered power stations that have been built in the last 10 years. Katie, these people thinking that they're saving our planet with renewables and EV cars need to look at the science and the mathematics behind producing unreliable renewable energy. The emissions that are created by mining and minerals needed for renewables are a lot more higher than fossil fuels. close look at the environment damage that's happening. Forests destroyed, contaminated water leaching back into the planet, and let's not forget the slave labour for those people who think they're doing good. Katie, the saddest thing about the mining for renewables is the amount of children being exploited for someone to drive an EV or solar, and how many die and are forgotten. So, Chancey, maybe get your information first.

because Bowen has no idea what he's doing. And this person, or Emilio, says, Katie, Elon Musk told told the Albanese Australian government that he did not have the network infrastructure for EV cars. I guess Elon doesn't know what he's talking about. Funny thing, some EV charging stations around the world run by a diesel generator. Work that out, says Emilio. So look, that's just a few of the messages. I might take a quick break, and then we're going to get to the rest of them after 11 o'clock this morning. So please keep them coming. Like I say, you're our eyes and ears out there. You let us know what the issues are for you so that we can stay on to them.

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6: Hi, I'm Phoebe Humphrey. The Deputy PM has rubbish claims the Labor Party is divided over migration. Home Affairs Minister Tony Burke cancelled an appearance at the National Press Club this week over reports the party was split on policy on the issue, but Richard Miles has told Nine that's not the case.
7: Look, that's not right. I mean, I've seen those reports. I don't know where they come from, but they're not right. Tony will be speaking to the National Press Club at the earliest opportunity. It's not unusual for dates to be moved around.
6: A senior Liberal has responded to reports that Pauline Hanson used party funds to pay for her luxury hotel in London. And while the One Nation leader didn't use taxpayer money to cover her trip, Shadow Treasurer Tim Wilson's told Nine he's worried it's the start of a trend.
8: I'm starting to see images of global elite, and this seems like a pretty clear betrayal of the people she claims to represent.
6: Canberra has asked the Privacy Commissioner to look into the so-called smart glasses amid concerns they could be used to secretly record Aussies. A Kmart version of the glasses have now sold out. The former Prince Andrew has spoken to police after he was allegedly confronted by a stalker at Sandringham Estate. The King's brother providing an eyewitness account after the confrontation with the balaclava-clad offender. A 39-year-old man has been charged. And the Australian Institute of Health and Safety says serious mental health compensation claims have almost doubled over the past decade. It found aged care workers are being assaulted on the job at more than six times the rate of other occupations. In sport, Josh Fraser says he still hasn't made up his mind on whether he wants the full-time coaching gig at Carlton. The current interim coach says he'll make a decision next week if he's keen to throw his hat in the ring.
9: The club's given me some time, which is I appreciate, given what the last week's entailed. So I'll have a discussion with the club next week.
6: Last night, the Roos beat the Doggies by 23 points. And in NRL, the Cowboys have bounced back from last week, beating the Titans 30-8 on the Gold Coast. That's the latest news and sport.
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4: Checking those tides, we are expecting a high tide of 5.79 metres at 10.30, so that was a little earlier, still on that high, heading for a low of 2.05 at 2 o'clock this afternoon. And the expected top today, 32 degrees, 34 in the rural area and 32 in Katherine. Taking a closer look right now in Katherine, 27 degrees. Out in the rural area, currently sitting on 29 degrees, and Darwin City on 28.
0: Katie Wolf, covering the issues that are important to you.
4: Another busy hour coming your way. We are going to catch up with the Bureau of Meteorology in about 15 minutes' time and find out what we can expect weather-wise. But we have got an absolute bucket load of text messages to read out. We have clearly got a very active audience in Katherine, and the people of Katherine are really upset with what's unfolded overnight and late yesterday afternoon. A lot of people feeling pretty scared that something really dangerous was going to happen. We know from the Northern Territory Police that they are trying to locate these youths that were involved. But Kathleen Gazzola joins me in the studio with the latest in local news. And news today is brought to you by Motor Accidents Compensation. Have you moved to the Territory recently? You must change your update, your registration within 3 months. Get NT registered today. No rego, no cover. What should we know about this morning, Kat?
10: Well, for those who don't know about the incident in Katherine, NT police officers are currently trying to track down several offenders involved in a brazen stolen car joyride throughout the town for up to 8 hours overnight. Witnesses have told 360 the group of people, who looked to be up to seven youths, effectively held the town at ransom as they drove a stolen black Volkswagen dangerously through Katherine. Police have said due to the manner of the driving and presence of traffic and pedestrians, officers did not engage the vehicle despite the offenders attempting to provoke a police pursuit. Investigators say they have heard and share the community's frustration and did not want to stand by and watch the offenders. Instead, they actively work to identify, and they are currently looking and attempting to arrest them. They also hit out at parents, saying that they have a critical role to play. This behaviour starts long before police become involved, and families need to take responsibility for where their children are, who they're with, and what they're doing. NT police have charged a 49-year-old man in Alice Springs in relation to a fatal road incident that occurred in Darwin in February 2024, where a male pedestrian was struck by an oncoming vehicle and died as a result of his injuries. Following what they called a complex investigation and acting on recommendations from the coroner and the DPP, the offender, who was also a pedestrian at the time of the incident, has been charged with one count of manslaughter. He's been remanded in custody and is due to appear before the Alice Springs local court today. Northern Territory Police's newest drug detection dog, Uno, has continued his impressive start on the job, helping officers uncover almost half a kilogram of cannabis, 17 edged weapon, and suspected stolen property during a targeted operation in Pine Creek yesterday. Around midday, members from the Katherine Dog Operations Unit, supported by several other units, conducted a search warrant at a town camp. As officers entered the property, a 51-year-old man was located inside a camper van, with Uno deployed, quickly providing several positive indications, leading police to locate and seize approximately 450 grams of cannabis, 3 grams of gold nuggets believed to be the proceeds of crime, 17 edged weapons, including 3 prohibited weapons, approximately $780 in cash, and items consistent with the supply of illicit drugs. The 51-year-old Pine Creek man was issued a notice to appear. And Bushfires NT is reminding Territorians that many bushfires are preventable following a number of avoidable incidents already this top-end bushfire season. The reminder comes as a fire danger period is in effect for the Carpentaria East, Barkly North and South regions, which include Darwin, Katherine and Tennant Creek. Crews have responded to several fires sparked by lawnmowers, while other incidents have been linked to residents burning small household rubbish piles. And although these fires can often start small, they can rapidly spread through dry grass and quickly develop into larger incidents requiring significant resources to contain.
11: Lots happening, Cash, in local news. Gee, Uno, the new police dog's been busy, hasn't he?
10: I know. What a good boy.
11: Yeah, I reckon. I hope he got a nice, you know, something from the butcher.
10: Yes.
11: Rump steak.
10: I'm sure he got a very good reward for doing this thing, yes.
11: No doubt about it. Thank you so much for keeping us up to date with all things local news and staying on to those messages. We are being absolutely inundated with them this morning, aren't we?
10: Yeah, that's right. I mean, clearly it was a terrible incident for people in town. It sounds like the entire town was just kind of watching this car do lap after lap around the place. I mean, one video I saw had someone say it's gone past their house 20 times.
11: Yeah.
10: And just the fact, like, usually you see these kind of vision on social media that it's the middle of the night, that it's nighttime. But some of the videos show this is broad daylight. So obviously there's a lot of people on footpaths moving around on the street. So you can understand from that aspect why police's, you know, risk assessment said that they can't engage a pursuit.
11: Yeah.
10: And then it continued on throughout the night. So up to 6 to 8 hours, man, that would have been so
11: crazy.
10: Frustrating.
11: Absolutely crazy. I'd be really interested to hear from our listeners in, Catherine. I didn't think to ask Trent with this. Obviously, from what we're seeing from those text messages, kids, but interested to know what ages people think they were, because it sort of sounds like some of the messages that people are saying they're really quite young.
10: Yeah, yeah.
11: Which is incredibly frightening. I mean, no matter what age, it's incredibly frightening, but it's frightening in the sense that you're thinking, how on earth are these kids driving around and the danger to themselves and potentially other people?
10: And now hanging out of the window, I mean, witnesses have said they saw up to 7 youths, and this was a small car. Mm. And I thought it was really interesting that Robin Carl mentioned that when she had asked about what's going on in Catherine, that there appears to be an increased number of these young people in town for whatever reason. So, you know, it'll be really interesting to hear what the Chief Minister has said, because, you know, we have heard from Catherine residents over the past few months that they have been extremely frustrated with what's going on in the town and been told effectively that the stats don't back up anecdotal evidence. Now, you and I have covered crime for many
11: a long
10: years,
11: time.
10: And sometimes the stats don't say that until it's far too late.
11: That's exactly right. And this vision that we saw from yesterday, it reminds me of what we used to see in Alice Springs,
10: 100%.
11: Right? Like people in Alice Springs, people in the Northern Territory more broadly will recall all of the issues that we've covered in Alice Springs over the years. And kids in cars hooning around, again, the danger to themselves, the danger to others. I mean, when you think just yesterday, we're reporting on a death, well, the death of 5 people following one crash.
10: And that's not to mention that crash that occurred in a stolen car outside of Catherine, where the driver died and all the others ran away.
11: That's exactly right.
10: Like, and I mean, just Catherine hasn't been immune over the years either. I mean, there was that incredible vision that the police released of that troopy driving directly at police vans down the centre of Catherine, colliding. I think they collided with it. I could be wrong. But anyway, targeting police directly. Yeah. So they're not like strangers to this in the past, but there's clearly some level of increase lately.
11: Up. Yeah, you're spot on. Something's blowing up. And you know, the residents there just sound like they're at their wits' end. So I will read all of those messages out in just a couple of minutes. Kathleen, thanks so much for keeping us up to date with local news.
10: Thank you.
11: It is just on 11 minutes after 11 o'clock. Now, let's head across and read some more of these messages out, because as I've been saying, we have got a heck of a lot of them this morning. One from Jeff, and it says, "Hi, Katie. After hearing Trent's report, when the police catch the youth hooning last night, they should take them to see the burnt out cars from Wednesday's crash to show what happens when you drive on the wrong side of the road." One from Nigel in Stuart Park, and it says, "All these data centre tech bros lost over $2 trillion in June alone. Don't burden the Northern Territory with this loss generating brain thought." So don't burden the Northern Territory with this loss generating brain thought. Where will it make money? Why not ask that question, says Nigel. Thank you, Nigel. Good point. Now, one from Bill in Grey, and it says, "Hi, Katie. Chancey should really have a check of his own party's performance over the past 25 odd years in relation to housing. The amount of money that has been put into Aboriginal housing is phenomenal. The CHIP, CHIP, another one that he fails to mention was the Army Building Program, approximately $3.5 billion to build new homes and add extra rooms to existing buildings. There are other multi-million dollar projects that have been done. Sadly, it can't keep up with the destruction caused by many out in the community, says Bill in Grey. One from Deb in Pinelands, and Deb says all this garbage about net zero and slamming Australians with huge power costs is a joke. Have the federal government looked out the window to realise that there are over 2 billion people above us in China, India and Indonesia? They're the ones destroying the planet. Australia's tiny population of 28 million is hardly ruining the world. I'm all for doing things the best we can to protect our environment, especially water security. However, the Fed should F right out of our business, says Deb in Pinelands. Hear, hear, Deb. Hit the nail on the head. Now, one from Patrick from Humpty Doo, and it says, how many other people were yelling, shut the you-know-what up to the radio as Labor and the CLP were waffling on and blaming each other for everything and not taking responsibility for anything? My kids are better at taking ownership for their actions. No wonder everyone's flocking to One Nation. Everyone's lost hope in the major parties. All talk and dribble, no action, says Patrick in Humpty Doo. Another one from Nigel about the data centres, and it says we do not need data centres. We need housing. We need upgrades in infrastructure. Data centres are a waste of time, resources and money, says Nigel in Stuart Park. One here that says Labor had 8 years. They did diddly squat. Please don't go down the data centre wormhole. It's a place for losers to squander billions of dollars. One here that says politicians are crooks. Either side you vote makes no difference. The whole system needs to be burnt to the ground and rebuilt. Another one here that says, I've got to go to Queensland Hospital as they, NT, Royal Darwin Hospital, cannot do the necessary surgery. They've been amazing in prep, but Royal Darwin Hospital have been very difficult in helping them. The staff from Queensland express their frustration as well. So I explain, we don't have the best care here in Darwin and I apologise. That's me apologising for RDH, says that text. One here that says, how would she make the land more affordable? One here that reads, the number one territory issue is rubbish everywhere. I think they did some survey recently and unkept verges was up there too. Another message that says interstate patient put in a complaint after seeing how the Palmerston ED was being run. I was embarrassed. The nurse was pleading they complain for change. Our CLP seem to have their own agenda and priorities. One here from Ian in Humpty Doo, and it says, someone needs to say it how it really is. Code yellows are heavily contributed to by some groups of people that use ambulances as free taxis and hospitals for a free bed and a meal while people that really need it wait or miss out. Another one here, aged care hasn't that just been given a go-ahead by the federal government asking our Northern Territory government to support it. No, we've actually got the money. We've got everything. So the money's been earmarked. We've got the location. We've got the provider that's been named, but they're working through all the details. Seems to be taking a bloody long time, doesn't it? Much like the tender for our paramedics for St John. One here from Bill from Grey. It says, hi, Katie. Will the taxpayer be paying for Luke's court appearance? And the youth problem is a direct result of all the government's soft approach to youth crime. Over the past 20-odd years, the little crooks have been getting away with it, getting a slap on the wrist, turnstile justice. The result, they know nothing will happen to them. It's about time to stop the kid glove approach and meter out some proper punishment, but the court and lawyers will never agree with that. So here we stand, says Bill. Another one here regarding the idiots in Katherine yesterday. Legislation needs to be changed to mandate that police engage stolen cars and render them inoperable. The so-called children in the car had no concern for the lives or anyone else's. They almost killed multiple people. The police should be made to ram the cars off the roads or alternatively set up a roadblock and use their rifles. Don't know about that. Now, if someone is armed with a weapon, they will be shot. They were using a car as a weapon and should be taken out as such. Enough is enough. Katherine people have had a gutful. If the authorities don't take things in hand, the community is going to start throwing these people and it is close to happening. Look, can I just say, I understand that everybody is ropeable after what's happened yesterday. But please let the police do their jobs. Please let the police go out and find these young people. Please don't take matters into your own hands, because somebody will end up hurt, somebody's going to end up killed, someone's going to end up in jail, and it's not the people that are doing the wrong thing on the road. So just everybody, I know you're upset, I hear you really loudly and clearly, but please, please, please let the police do their jobs. And you know, I feel for the police as well at this point. I understand the frustration, and I would have been thinking the same thing last night as well. Why aren't they stopping these kids from driving around? Someone's going to get hurt. Someone's going to get killed. I totally understand what you're saying. Now, another one here that says, we have had enough here in Catherine, Katie. The police need more power, and the courts, the judges and lawyers who keep bailing these kids out should be held accountable, and the community needs to stand up and act as one. Someone else is going to get hurt or killed as usual. Nothing gets done about it. I think you're spot on there. You know, the community does need to come together and needs to say enough is enough. But I don't mean in a, you know, like taking it into your own hands kind of thing. But I do certainly think that the government, our decision makers, need to hear what you are saying. Something's going to have to happen here. There's going to need to be some more resources sent into Catherine, or something else is going to have to change. I don't know whether the government's going to look at some legislative changes or what exactly they might be, but I am hearing you guys loudly and clearly. We will certainly, if we have the Chief Minister, I think we've got her on the show on Monday. Yes, we do. We will certainly be putting some of these messages to her. One here from Greg, and it says, hi, Katie and Kat. Almost every police report states the offenders are charged with breach of bail. Can you ask, when is the CLP going to get tough on crime and give offenders one chance of bail only, says Greg in K-Town. Beck in Catherine. Katie, kids think they're allowed to do this crime because they are continually let off. The police bust their asses to catch these crims, and the judges are letting them off time and time again. Why aren't these judges and Naja being held accountable? Why are the parents continually not being held accountable for these kids? Even after Indigenous kids have been killed in stolen cars, they keep going and going. If losing a friend or a family member doesn't make them realise their behaviour is dangerous and they can get hurt or killed, then what actually will it take for them to be stopped? Catherine used to be a great town. Now it's being destroyed by these asswipes who come into our town via these ridiculous buses and have no care in the world for their actions, says Beck. The messages continue and continue on from Catherine. Now, I'm going to take a break because we're going to catch up with the Bureau of Meteorology, and then we're going to get back to them. I hear you guys in Catherine, I hear you really loudly and clearly, and I feel for you. I cannot begin to imagine how upset you must have felt last night, how scared you were feeling for your family, for your kids, particularly if you're like Trent and you're taking your kids to kids' sport and you're worried that someone's going to get hit by a bloody car.
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12: Oh, gosh, there's so much going on. 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
11: You are listening to 360. Bit of a change of pace for a couple of moments, and joining us live on the line from the Bureau of Meteorology, it's Jess Lingard. Good morning, Jess.
20: Good morning, Katie.
11: Jess, it's been a little bit more humidity around the place. The temperatures feel a bit lower, but still a bit humid at the moment.
20: Certainly is, yes. I think that's a pretty accurate description of today. We did manage a cool night last night. If you were awake at about 4 a.m, we did manage to drop down to 19.3 degrees. But you're right, there is still a little bit of humidity around. But generally speaking, things are looking a little better as we move through the weekend into next week. Beautiful clear skies all across the territory. There was a little bit of fog in the eastern parts of the Arnhem District, and that is just hinting at that sort of little bit of extra humidity. We did also see a little bit of fog in the western parts of the Top End as well, sort of halfway down the coastline. So a little bit of humidity, and over the weekend we do see those winds just slowly starting to ease back off a touch as well. So we do have some really nice conditions. A top of 32 degrees is on the forecast for Darwin today, down to 31 degrees tomorrow and 29 degrees on Sunday, and then staying steady at about 30 degrees through next week, with mostly sunny to partly cloudy conditions. So a little bit of cloud returning everywhere else across the Top End. 33 degrees for Howard Springs and Coolalinga today. A little warmer for Humpty Doo, Noonamar and Berry Springs, all going for a top of 34 degrees. And that same story of sort of Sunday onwards, a little bit of cloud cover moving through. Sunny in Katherine, a top of 32 degrees, warming up to 34 degrees by Sunday.
11: Jess, I had seen in some of the media that there's meant to be a, I think it was referred to as a polar blast across some parts of the country. Are we going to feel any of that?
20: Dramatic.
11: I know.
20: Well, I don't think so. I got asked about that before, I think it was yesterday, and someone was asking whether this polar blast over New Zealand was going to be impacting us. Look, I live down in the southwest of WA. I haven't heard anything about a polar blast, and if I haven't heard about it down here, then I don't think you guys will hear about it up
11: there. No. Well, that's a shame. I wouldn't mind a polar blast across the Northern Territory.
20: It sounds quite refreshing, doesn't it?
11: It does. Sounds like we could all use that. Jess, it does sound as though the temperatures are going to be all right over the weekend as well. Are we expecting those lows to get very low?
20: They're going to be sort of hovering around very similar to what we have had recently. So sort of sitting right on that fence line of 20 degrees. This morning we managed to drop down, but other mornings we haven't quite been so lucky, and that seems to be a bit of a story going through not only the weekend but also into next week. We're sort of towing that line quite precariously.
11: Well, Jess Lingard, always great to catch up with you. Have a fantastic weekend.
20: Thanks so much, Katie. You too.
11: Thank you. It is just 26 minutes after 11 o'clock and, time for us to go back and take a look at some more of the messages flowing through on the text line this morning. I've got one here that says, Katie, Catherine Crime, allow the police to actively attack and stop these people. And if it ends up in your death, you shouldn't have been doing that stuff anyway. And that police officer is praised not torn down, says that one. Shane and Catherine says, I've got an idea regarding Catherine and the crime, Katie. How about we name and shame the families, find out where they live and kick them from our community? If we ran amok in their community, we'd be kicked out, says Shane. One from Robin in Malden. Robin says, hi, Katie. Unfortunately, when young crims crash stolen cars, they often end up paralysed or with brain injuries and are on $750,000 to $1 million NDIS plans for life, including getting a large house through public housing, says Robin in Malden. One here that says, let these stupid kids hurt themselves. No rules or laws put in place to stop it. Will work. Another one here, Katie, just mulling over the conversation of these data centres and the Northern Territory not getting them approved if we don't use renewable power for them. So a question to the Chief Minister, Leah, why don't we build them anyway? Those great big defence fuel tanks never had the proper approvals and, to my knowledge, still don't. I mean, Chris Bowen's being pretty hypocritical, pushing this rubbish and the flying all over the place. Use a sailboat if you believe your agenda so badly, says that message. Thank you. I like that. One here from Luke, and it says, good morning, Katie. The federal government gifting citizenship to two Iranian footballers after just 6 months is a slap in the face to many individuals who've done tireless hours of preparation and who've been waiting many years. My partner and I are 4 years into our visa application and still have temporary status. We can't get a loan. Can't buy a home. Everything else is on hold. Oh, Luke, I'd be feeling frustrated by that too, mate. I'd be feeling really frustrated. Mark from Mille Lacs says, hi, Katie, today is National Principal Day and I want to shout out to all the school principals throughout the Northern Territory and in particular Robert McIntosh from Sanderson High School, who is a magnificent principal. Happy National Principal Day, says Mark from Mille Lacs. Oh, good on you, Mark, and a big happy National Principal Day to all of those wonderful, wonderful principals out there that do a tremendous job. Now, I've got another one here. Good morning, Katie. I was the mum from Emery Avenue School that wrote in about the four homes. I just wanted to share with you that Minister Edgington did respond to me via a letter ensuring all homes are now vacant and a strict screening process is going to occur when new occupants go in. I can confirm that these homes have been repaired, they're looking clean, etc. So here's hoping that we get a good result with new tenants. Credit where credit is due. Thank you, Steve, and the Woodroffe and school community. I'm so pleased to hear that. Look, if you've been listening to the show for a while, you'll know that we spoke about this quite extensively, maybe a month or 6 weeks ago, and there'd been a few incidents in that area where the kids were, you know, really witnessing some pretty horrendous stuff going on near their school. And the problem was, certainly what witnesses and what locals out there were telling us, is that the problem was that there was tenants in these homes that were just running amok and basically ruining it for everybody. Ruining it even, like we even had other public housing tenants that live nearby saying it was beyond the joke. So people had had a gutful. So I too will give credit where it's due. Well done to Steve Edgington on doing what he said he was going to do. And I really hope that it makes a big difference for that school community as well, for those schools that are based out there. Now, Stu's been in contact and said, hi, Katie and Kathleen. With Chris Bonehead Bowen lecturing us about pollution, is he going to ban fires? We in the top end have to do burn-offs. Has he got another smart idea to deal with that? Anything we do is minuscule compared to fires burning. He has the gift of the gab, so he'll spin his way around that one too, says Stu. One from Joe in Dundee. Joe says, hi, Katie, I was just wondering if you knew when we should receive our census papers. Joe, I've already received mine. Kathleen's saying she's got hers, so I don't know why you may not have received yours yet. Would you get it sent to your, I wonder, do you get it sent to your PO box? You must. Well, I only have a PO box. So don't know whether, I don't know what the go is for you, Joe. You should have had, I would have thought that you might have had it by now. So it might be worth jumping online and seeing if you can get it. An email came through from Andrew and it says, Katie, these kids are not going to stop this until there's castle law in the Northern Territory. They're not afraid of police. They're not afraid of courts. They are not afraid of going to jail. The only way this shit is going to stop is when the victims put the fear of God in them. Make it so they're scared to enter people's property at the risk of getting a flogging. Have a great day, says Andrew. Look, people are fired up this morning, particularly people in Katherine. And I understand why. You've all had a gutful of what's gone on overnight. I understand. The messages, like honestly, they are continuing to come through. I've got one here from Wen in Noonee. Hey, Katie, why aren't the parents being charged with neglect? We all keep asking this, but no one has the balls to answer the question, says Wen in Noonee. One here that says, hi, Katie, low behavioural expectations of a person is the worst kind of discrimination. Kids suffer this kind of discrimination, leaving many to fall deeper and deeper into criminal behaviour. This is unfair on both the kids and the community. This perspective needs more attention, especially from the courts, says Ros. One here that says, hi, Katie, it was a great conversation with Robin. Having worked in the disability industry for over 20 years in sport, I've always wondered why many venues have three or four steps to enter, then a separate entrance for people with a disability, specifically wheelchairs. Surely, if there are only three or four steps, this could be converted to a fit-for-purpose ramp, allowing access for both able-bodied and those with a disability. Walk a mile in their shoes, says Jan in Nightcliff. Jan, good point. Another one here. Morning, Katie. The police backed off because if they gave chase and someone died, they'd get the blame. K-Town is out of control, says Dave from Dundee. Dan in Gunn says, build the data centres. Bugger off, Bowen. It doesn't matter if they lose money. They aren't Northern Territory government owned. Another here. Hi, Katie. Can the next election hurry up? This current government and chief minister need to go. I was born and bred in Darwin and 55 years old. I'm disgusted by the chief minister and her government. The chief minister can take the attorney general with her, says that message. There's lots of messages coming through this morning. Plenty of messages coming through. They continue to come through on a whole raft of different things. And one here. My friends messaged through and said, hi, Katie, I just want to text in to say I love your show and to be the third Nigel to text in this morning. There is a lot of Nigels listening to the show this morning. Who said Nigels have no friends? Definitely not the Nigels messaging the show or me. You've got plenty of friends. Now, others coming through. There's plenty of messages coming through this morning. But look, I do want to do a little shout out to one of my friends, Mick. He's actually driving the bus around today. He goes, he volunteers for the Salvos on a Friday and he's driving the bus around today. And I know he's got plenty of people in the bus. So a big shout out to Mick. Now, Mick, as you're aware, I'm going to be heading to New Zealand later in the year and your beautiful wife wouldn't mind going at some point as well. You'll have to take a trip. Now, lots of other messages coming through. And in fact, we're getting them literally everywhere this morning. I'm getting them on Instagram as well. I got one here from Ben and he says, why is the car not treated like a deadly weapon? Police should be given powers to act like these kids are carrying a gun or a knife. So that's some of the sentiment on the text line this morning. There's a lot of you in contact with us and we really appreciate you getting in contact with us, particularly everybody in Katherine today. And I know that there's some real frustration after what's gone on overnight. I'll be surprised if the Chief Minister sort of doesn't come out and speak about it before we've got her on the show on Monday. I'll be surprised if she doesn't get asked about it by another media outlet as well. Fascinating for me right now that I haven't seen any other media coverage at this point in time of what's occurred overnight. I'm sure there will be because the people of Katherine absolutely are really pissed off and rightly so. You want this issue to really be sorted. I can understand that you've had enough of it, particularly when you've got kids driving around in a car last night and you're worried about the safety of them and everybody else in the town. So keep those messages coming. If you do want to get in contact with us over the weekend as well, if you are in Katherine and there are further issues over the weekend, please make sure that you contact us, 360@mix1049.com.au. And we'll certainly make sure that we cover this more extensively. I am going to take a quick break, though. When we come back, we're going to do a whip around the nation before we get ready to wrap up.
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11: 20 minutes away from midday and time for us to whip around the nation. I am going to start, though, here in the Northern Territory where the ABC Online is reporting that that the family of five-year-old girl Kumanjai Little Baby, who was allegedly abducted and murdered in April, have set a date for her funeral. Her grandfather has thanked the Alice Springs community for supporting the family and invited them to come together again at our last farewell for our little granddaughter. And we know that it is months on from the desperate search for five-year-old Kumanjai Little Baby by hundreds of volunteers. And her grandfather is inviting the community to come together. And as we all know, Kumanjai Little Baby went missing from Old Timers Town Camp just south of Alice Springs Township in late April, sparking one of the largest searches in the Northern Territory police history. Hundreds of community volunteers worked alongside the police and emergency services to scour dense, grassy bushland for the five-year-old, as police also searched for her alleged abductor. And 5 days after she went missing, her remains were found 5 kilometres from the town camp in the dry Todd riverbed. Her death triggered an outpouring of grief, not just in Alice Springs, but across the country, with vigils held in each state and territory, with thousands gathered in her favourite colour, pink, to pay their respects. So that story from the ABC Online. Now, just taking you across to a story on 9.com.au, and a toddler was taken to safety from the scene of a suspected murder-suicide after a police officer broke cover during a siege in a remote Queensland town. Police were involved in an hours-long standoff at a home in Charleville in the state's southwest on Wednesday evening, with the surrounding area being locked down. The lockdown notice was lifted at 1:42 a.m. on Thursday, and police later confirmed they'd found the bodies of 45-year-old Michael Waltke and 23-year-old Julia Brunston. No police and no other members of the community were injured. Southern Region Assistant Commissioner Matthew Vanderbilt told Today that a toddler had been taken from the house uninjured and that police had bravely put themselves in danger to save that 18-month-old girl. He said the girl had come into view shortly after police had initially withdrawn from the house due to threats of a firearm being used against them. And just shortly after they've withdrawn, the commissioner says, "I'm advised that a toddler, an 18-month-old little girl, had walked out towards the front door and was clearly in distress." That's what he said this morning. And one of the police broke from cover, as I understand it, to rescue that little girl and bring her to safety. The toddler was taken to hospital, but it has been confirmed that she did not suffer any major injuries. And police saying, "I'm pleased to say she's safe and well. Other than a minor scratch to her body, she is okay." However, the commissioner says he's aware of the trauma the tragic incident would have on the girl. And he said, "Your heart does go out to the little girl. Her life has changed in an instant forever, as has the lives of many others from these tragic, tragic events." What an absolutely horrible situation. Now, just taking you across to the Daily Telegraph, where it is being reported that Albanese government MPs are celebrating how their shock property tax changes are tanking the housing market. And in doing so, they've been caught making claims so over the top they'd cause a real estate agent to blush. In one example, a Sydney Labor MP rewrote an auction news report to infer that a Lane Cove apartment sold to first home buyers instead of investors because Labor's shock capital gains tax and negative gearing interventions fixed the market. So posting on social media, Bennelong MP Jerome Laxall said, "We changed tax settings to help first home buyers. It's working across Australia and it's working in Lane Cove. Good," he said. He then attached an image of the news report's headline, which quoted an auctioneer saying conditions were the worst they'd ever seen, including during the global financial crisis. Now, the MP crossed the word "worst" and replaced it with "best," and the article said the apartment sold for the reserve price of $785,000 to the only bidder, a couple buying their first home. And asked about the post by this masthead, the MLA said, "I'm thrilled to see first home buyers having a crack at owning houses that were previously much more likely to go to a property investor. However, the selling agent disagreed, saying the apartment would have sold to owner occupiers even without the recent tax change." And said, "That's still like a classic first home buyer property. That is what Rain and Horn had said," and went on to say, "It would have been before the budget announcement. It's affordable." So that story from the Daily Telegraph, just taking you across to a story on News 24, where it is being reported that a schoolboy has been slashed by two machete-wielding thugs who tried to steal his e-bike in Melbourne. Victoria police say the teenage boy was approached by two unknown males at JW Mansion Reserve at about 6:15. And this was about 2 months ago. Now, the thugs apparently attacked the victim without warning and pushed him off his e-bike into the ground. And as the teenager tried to run away, he was hit from behind with a machete, causing a deep wound to his shoulder. So the teen was able to flee, and a passerby then called 000. He was in hospital for 4 days, And just trying to have a look. So essentially, the boy who wishes not to be identified, he had his $10,000 e-bike and mobile phone stolen. Police launched a manhunt for these thugs, and detectives are now asking the public for their assistance. And heading across now to the Cairns Post, and this is an absolute shocker. A really terrible situation. A young newlywed woman has been identified as the victim of a fatal crash with an allegedly stolen ute in Cairns's northern suburb beaches on Wednesday. Savannah Spence, 25, was the sole occupant of a Toyota RAV4 driving north on the Smithfield bypass when her vehicle was hit head-on by the utility at about 1:30 p.m. She died at the scene, and social media posts show that Miss Spence and her husband, Lockie Page, they enjoyed life in the far north Queensland after getting married in 2024. Photos of the couple's big day show her smiling in her beautiful white gown and veil beside her husband. And most recently, the couple moved into their own home in Cairns, while one post on a community page showed an excited Miss Spence searching for a house cleaner. Now, it will be alleged that Jake Edward Warren, 36, from Warramie near Tully, stole a Toyota Land Cruiser ute, and he stole it from Williams Esplanade at Palm Cove before causing chaos on Reservoir Road in Cairns, and the young Kirrawa Beach resident's sudden death has shocked the far north, prompting calls for more work to be done to reduce the number of victims of crime. And on Wednesday evening, a visibly upset Chief Super Fitzgibbons said any loss of life as a result of crime is not good enough, and said a young woman was going about her day-to-day activities who's done absolutely nothing wrong and has had her life lost, you know, most instantly through no fault of her own. So, yeah, he said, I have two children that are not too far away from that age myself, and the thought of receiving that phone call or that knock on the door from the police is a devastating thought. So that story out of Cairns, but that's a stolen vehicle that's hit a 25-year-old woman earlier in the week who's got her full life ahead of her and killed her. Allegedly, which just goes to show you what can happen when you have got people in those stolen cars with no regard for the law. Now, I want to just finish on something a little bit lighter, but very stupid, out of the ABC online, and Canberra Liberals leader Mark Parton has admitted to sending a text that said, "F my job is boring," during a budget estimates hearing last week, but denies that it was sent to a sex worker. A complaint was made about the text message, but Mr. Parton said the

0: sex worker, something that he denies. But today, Mr. Parton said that he'd been told the Standards Commissioner would not be investigating the allegations made in the complaint. And he said, I was contacted by the Standards Commissioner last night, who wrote to me to advise that he had received an anonymous complaint, but he'd made the call not to investigate further, and he was obliged to do that. When approached by the ABC, Commissioner Ken Crispin said he could not comment on individual complaints. However, he confirmed he would not investigate a complaint if there was insufficient evidence, if the complaint was frivolous in nature, or if there was political motivation behind the complaint. Now, asked if he'd sent a text to a sex worker, Mr. Parton said the complaint has been dismissed. Asked again if he denied that he was texting with a sex worker, he said, yeah, I do. Mr. Parton was also asked if he'd ever engaged with sex workers. He said again, I'm sorry, there was an anonymous complaint that's been made that's been dismissed by the Standards Commissioner, he replied. He went on to say, I'm not going to entertain questions that are completely removed from that and that are not in the public interest. I'm just not going there. But asked by the ABC if he'd text, if my job is boring, Mr. Parton said, yes, I did. He defended the context of the text message, saying he was still holding the government to account and said there's a hell of a lot of private messages that are sent from a hell of a lot of people in the context of sittings, days and hearings. Very crazy, interesting stuff. I don't even know what to say there besides what an idiot. I don't know where to go. Look, we've all thought it at different times that, you know, maybe you're a bit bored depending on what your job might be. I'm never bored here because you guys are all messaging me all the time, and Kathleen and I have a lot of fun at work. You can probably hear it. So I certainly won't be texting that to anybody. But I can understand. I've had some boring jobs in my time, so I can understand why sometimes people might do that. I don't really think it's appropriate, though, from a politician throughout estimates, potentially, allegedly, questionably, to a sex worker. Seems very odd, very off even. Anyway, it is just 9 minutes away from midday. I think that's probably enough talking from me for the week. That is it for us today. A big thanks for your company. Thank you all so very much for being in contact with us this morning as well about all the issues that are important to you, particularly in Katherine. If you're listening in Katherine this morning, we are here for you. Please get in contact with us over the weekend should anything else arise. And we have got the Chief Minister on the show on Monday, so we will ask her what is going to be happening in Katherine to really try to stop this behaviour. We know that it's something that the Mayor's been calling for some time, so we will certainly be focusing more on this on Monday. Please do, though, send us an email should anything arise on the weekend. Thank you again for your company. We'll be back again on Monday from 9 o'clock. Big thanks to Kat for her help too.
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7: Hi, I'm Phoebe Humphrey. Pauline Hanson has slammed reports she used One Nation funds to pay for her London hotel while in the UK. The party leader taking to Facebook to write mainstream media published lies, claiming Channel 7 was originally going to cover the cost for her trip over due to interviewing her. A source told the Nine Papers the hotel room was paid for even when she was in Italy with Gina Reinhart, but says Pauline did not use taxpayer money or funds from the Fire the Liar campaign. The Deputy Prime Minister has weighed in on Tony Burke postponing his migration speech at the National Press Club. Richard Miles says it was the Home Affairs Minister himself who decided to reschedule yesterday's speech.
8: He manages his diary and he manages his public presentations, but he will be speaking at the National Press Club at the earliest opportunity. This is not an enormous thing.
7: There on the ABC. Donald Trump has signed an executive order targeting birthright citizenship, saying he wants to ban what he calls birth tourism. The White House says it will increase the number of people born in the US who are ineligible for birthright citizenship. The US president claims America is suffering.
9: We're cracking down very big crackdowns, and this will give us the right to do it in a much more forceful manner. But they've taken birthright citizenship and they've made a joke out of it.
7: And a cold spell is moving across the southern half of the country. At least four states will experience icy temperatures and damaging conditions by the end of the weekend as a low-pressure system approaches from Antarctica. In sport, North Queensland has jumped to seventh on the NRL table after beating the Titans 30 points to 8 on the Gold Coast. Cowboys coach Todd Payton very happy to return to the winners list after last week's record loss to the Roosters. He's also impressed with how his side's performing without their star players, Tom Dearden and Reid Marnie.
10: You need the guys to get the job done when your big players are out. Been a test, but we're in decent shape.
7: And round 22 of the AFL continues tonight at the Gabba between the Lions and Hawks. Last night, the Roos beat the Bulldogs by 23 points. That's the latest news and sport.
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0: The Stones. This entire hour is from 1 year in music. If you know that one, props to you. You get a gold star on your Friday. G'day there, you've got Luke here. Hopefully you are having a great start to your Friday afternoon. We got plenty to cover off. If you do remember the show yesterday, I was talking about Woolies and those Ooshies. There is one going for a ridiculous amount. It was $37,000 yesterday the bid was at. Well, the bid has increased by a little bit. Just a little tiny bit. I'll tell you some more details about that, and there is plenty more coming in the way of music up next. We're going to be getting to Martha and the Muffins, and also Punch the Monkey. If you remember that one monkey that had that toy stuffed monkey as its mother, well, there is an update that is even more wholesome than Punch the Monkey. You want to stick around for all of that right after this, though. Here at Mix.
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All this music's from the year 1980 here at Mix 104.9. Now, Punch the Monkey recently went viral at the start of this year for his adorable plush toy. If you do remember, there was an old monkey that did unfortunately have both of his parents pass away and wasn't really getting along with anyone else. He was kind of being roughed around by all the other monkeys, not being truly accepted until they decided to give him a plush monkey, which he holds near and dear to his heart. Well, it's 6 months after he did go viral and he has grown up a little bit. He doesn't carry around the plush monkey anymore, which is a little bit sad, but he does something that I think is arguably cuter at this point. Now, he has decided to, whenever a new monkey comes into his enclosure, he will push all the monkeys aside to introduce himself and to make sure that they feel welcomed, because he didn't feel welcome when he first joined the pen and everyone else rejected him. Now he's being this sort of figure to guide new monkeys and break the cycle of violence, which I think is very, very cute from Punch the Monkey. We've got some Diana Ross. We've got a couple more songs of the 80s for this next hour here at Mix 104.9.

0: Flowers continuing our All 80s Hour here on Mix 104.9. Now, cast your minds back to yesterday. We were talking about the Ooshies at Woolies. If you don't know what the Ooshies are, they are a collectible item that Woolies have been doing for a number of years, but they've got a brand new line out that has some Disney characters all a part of it. And we were talking about this one Ooshie that was listed on eBay. You might have seen this all over Facebook. It was yesterday currently going for $32,000 for this one Rare Bullseye Flocked. That's what the title of the eBay listing is. It had this bid of $32,000, but last night, the bid went up just a little bit. It went from $32,000 to what appears to be $100 million. Now, obviously, this bid wasn't serious, and it was detracted just a couple of hours ago, actually, and now it is sitting still a little bit higher for one of the things that I completely ignore whenever I go to Woolies. I don't know if I'm like the same as you guys, where you go to Woolies, you go scan all yourself at the self-checkout, and then it pops up saying, would you like your 7 Ooshies? And I'm like, I don't want to grab an attendant to go and grab them, but I might next time, because the current bidding for this Rare Bullseye Flocked Ooshie is going for $69,000. That's more than a lot of people's yearly salary, all for this one Ooshie. Now, this bid appears to be 100% authenticated and gone through. There still is 3 more days left, so it could potentially reach over $100,000. I'll let you know more about it on Monday. But the craziest, because I'm looking at the eBay listing right now, a lot of people are viewing it. Just 8,000 people today alone viewed this one. But does it come with free postage? If I'm paying $70,000 for an Ooshie that I can get at Woolies for, you know, spending every 20 or 50 bucks, I expect at least some free postage.
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0: Hall & Oates here at Mix 104.9. Make sure you're sticking around right after your national news and sport, because it looks like Haviana are going into the fashion world with a brand new type of thong that I think some fancy Territorians will absolutely love. So you want to stick around after this. And there is the return of a massive event coming up in September. If you love your motorbikes, and I've been living in the Territory my whole life, and I know how much the Territory loves their bikes, you want to stick around and see exactly what it is right after this here at Mix.
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12: Hey, I'm Brooke Seychelle. Pauline Hanson has admitted One Nation did foot the bill for her London hotel. The party leader taking to Facebook to claim Channel 7 was originally going to cover the costs as they were planning to interview her before pulling the pin. It comes after a source told Nine newspapers the hotel room was still being paid for while she travelled in Italy with Gina Reinhart. But Pauline insists no taxpayer funds or money from the Fire the Liar campaign were used. The Defence Minister insists WA will not become a new US base, despite more than 2,000 Americans being deployed to the state. Richard Marles telling Nine, it's all part of our long-term defence strategy and is not permanent.
13: This is a really important step in the AUKUS program and Australia acquiring a nuclear-powered submarine capability, and America operating from HMAS Stirling will be really important in terms of giving us the opportunity to get the skills to work on nuclear-powered submarines.
12: There won't be any feathered friends at the Royal Adelaide Show this year. All bird events have been cancelled in the wake of the H5 bird flu. Organisers say that while the risk is very low, they cancelled the events to be cautious. Australia has 155 confirmed cases of the H5 strain, with the majority in South Australia. And actress Minnie Driver says she's grateful to be alive after a car crash in France. The Good Will Hunting star posting a video on social media from her bed wearing a neck brace. The 56-year-old says her and her friend had to crawl out from the wreck. Josh Fraser says he'll make a decision next week on whether he'll put his hand up for the full-time coaching role at Carlton. The current interim coach will meet with club officials before making his announcement.
14: If you're in, you're all in. So I want to make sure that, you know, if it was something I was committed to going through a process, that I'm all in on that.
12: And Alex de Minaur is out of the Montreal Open after coughing up a handy lead. The Demon was up a set and two breaks against Cameron Norrie before going down in three. That's the latest in news and sport.
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0: We left that high tide of 5.79 metres at 10.30 this morning, so we are on our way to a low tide of 2.05 metres in about an hour's time at 2 o'clock. So a sunny one with some light winds expected for today and also for the rest of your weekend. Tops of 32 in the city, 34 in the rural area, and 32 in Katherine.

Jewel, taking us back to 1998 here at Mix 104.9. I know there are a lot of people that are fans of motorbikes here in the Territory. I know my family is definitely one of those ones. Anyone really around Howard Springs in the rural area loves their quad bikes, loves their motorbikes. Well, a great event is returning this year. It did make its debut last year, and it seemed to be a massive success. It is the MXGP. Tickets are on sale right now for the supercharged three-day program. It brings together some of the world's best motocross riders, Australia's rising star, and also a round of the women's motocross world championship. Now, this is the last round of the season, so this is really the cherry on top. And I first saw them building this track, because we would go down there for supercars. I'm working in promotions on the side of here, making sure that we get down and about to events like the supercars. And I saw them building this track, and I'm like, it doesn't seem like that much area. I mean, it would be cool if they pulled it off, and they really have pulled it off with that whole top area. And looking down at the bottom in Hidden Valley, it's stunning. It's so beautiful. Make sure you get your tickets online. It is happening from the 18th to the 20th of September this year. I absolutely love this, and it's only going to get bigger and better, so make sure you are all a part of MXGP, the last round of the World Championship. We've got some live, taking us back to 2003 here at Mix. You don't need no friend.

0: Havaiana seem to be dipping their toe into the fashion world. They have just launched a brand new product where it combines thong and high heel. It is a what I'm calling a thong heel. It is a little strange looking. You can head to their Instagram to have a look at this thing, but it's what you imagine. It's a Havaiana thong with a heel on it that, you know, that looks like a high heel thong, what you will imagine. But they've got this one little, I'm not sure if it was just falling off or something, but they've got this weird, like, I don't know how to describe it on the radio. It's sort of like a toe condom on it. This little bit of rubber that goes around your big toe that you slide in there for your high heel. I kind of do like the look of it. It does look good, and I do think it is sort of like a, you know, you wear your Havaianas to go out to Woolies, but you might wear your Havaiana heels to maybe go out to lunch somewhere. It does look like something that I am so excited to see hit the streets of Darwin. There is no release date just yet. They just launched exactly what they do look like, but can't wait to see people getting around in these. Just your nice shoes. That's what they are. They're your nice shoes. Hey, we got some E17 and Pink Floyd right after this here at Mix.
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0: Savage Garden here at Mix 104.9. A brand new movie has been announced featuring one Robert Pattinson that I am absolutely loving. It is from the studio franchise A24. It seems to be on fire right now, A24. Some of the coolest looking movies are coming out of that studio company, and this is definitely one that I'm excited about. Now, it is based off of a quite infamous show and controversial, I will say. It does have a star. Like, Robert Pattinson is one of my favorite actors of all time. I've seen him in Batman. I haven't seen him in Twilight. Haven't seen Twilight yet, but he's amazing in everything. And this brand new movie, let's see if you can guess what show it's based off.
1: Ignite plan.
2: Well, who are you?
1: Why don't you have a seat right there? I'm Chris Hansen with Dateline NBC, and we're doing a story on adults who try to meet teens online. You see how this looks, right?
0: The new movie is called Primetime, and it is based off of the controversial NBC show To Catch a Predator. Now, if you haven't headed online and watched the trailer for this, goosebumps. Robert Pattinson, I didn't even recognize, like, he kind of has that, like, ghostly hollow to him. Like, I know he's in Twilight and all that. He's got that paleness to him, but he looks like Chris Hansen. He talks like him. I'm excited for this one. It is to come out in September, but some more details to be released later on. But I'm very excited about this movie. It looks scary, but also, like, really, like, lean over in your seat in the movies type deal. We've got some Hinder and Cutting Crew right after this.
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0: 2 o'clock's here, and it's finally time for me to head on out of here. Last short week, it is bittersweet, but hopefully you do enjoy your weekend. Plenty happening all across the territory. I mean, Darwin Fashion Week, Darwin Festival, it's all really kicking off here in the territory. Make sure you stick and tuned to the weekends with Danksy because he's got everything covered out. You can catch me 7:30 in the morning on Monday out and about in the Roadrunner. Sarah's going to be hopping in the studio next, but that is my time. So see ya!
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10: Hey, I'm Brooke Seychelle. MP travel allowances are making headlines again. Following revelations, politicians from both sides used taxpayer funds to fly their families to Canberra during budget week. But Shadow Treasurer Tim Wilson's told Nine that's okay if they're following the rules.
11: Do I think that the public will accept it? Probably not. But the reality is it's part of their terms and conditions work, like everyone has terms and conditions at work.
10: It comes as Pauline Hanson slammed reports she used One Nation funds to pay for a London hotel while in the UK, claiming that Channel 7 was originally going to cover the costs for an interview with her. Supermarket giant Coles is set to follow Qantas in outsourcing hundreds of back-office jobs to India. The company's CEO confirming it extended a deal with consulting giant Accenture to cut costs in their headquarters. Coles says its store staff won't be affected by the move. Donald Trump is attempting to restrict birthright citizenship, signing a new executive order in a bid to ban what he calls birth tourism. The order increases the number of people born in the US who are ineligible for birthright citizenship. However, it's expected to be challenged in the Supreme Court. And an Australian team has pulled off a risky rescue, evacuating a US expeditioner in Antarctica. Aussie aviation company SkyTraders battled extreme temperatures to land an Airbus at McMurdo Station late last month after receiving an urgent request for assistance. The US patient is now being treated at Christchurch Hospital in a serious condition. The Roosters will be looking to back up their record-breaking 70-point win over the Cowboys last week when they battle the Bulldogs tonight. But coach Trent Robinson says they can't be complacent with every week bringing new challenges.
12: We've been pretty clear about taking every game really separately and what's in front of us, about how do we want to play. So, yeah, you carry on a positivity from it, but you definitely refocus on opponent and get ready to play Canterbury on Friday night.
10: And in the AFL, the Brisbane Lions take on Hawthorn at the Gabba tonight.
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0: Mix 104.9, and I do hope that everyone is starting to get that weekend feeling happening. It's going to be a big one. Tomorrow night, we're excited for the NIMAs. The National Indigenous Music Awards are finally here. It's always a fantastic event every single year, and I believe there are still tickets on sale. Baker Boy, yes, he is a homegrown legend. Can't wait to see him on stage. I might see if I can try and find a few more freebies to give away this afternoon. Chances are I might be able to find something, and we'll give you a chance to win some tickets to the NIMAs tomorrow night, and we'll do that just after 3:30. But yeah, make sure it's on the cards, okay? We have some incredible Indigenous artists, and that night the NIMAs is all about recognising each and every one of them, and the entertainment along with it, of course, for you. The Hoodoo Gurus on the other side of this.
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0: It's Mix 104.9. Sarah here with you this afternoon. And last night, oh my goodness, so much fun at Mindle Beach Casino Resort. We had the Darwin Fashion Week opening gala and presentation night, the first of its kind. But for Darwin Fashion Week, this is the second year running. And there is going to be a showcase again on Saturday night. The runway is, it's going to look epic. And this year it's up to 15 different designers coming to the top end, some here in the territory. But we're going to talk to our next designer and find out a little bit more about their collection. And I'm super excited because it's her first time in the top end, but I feel like she was made for the place. Carly, good morning. Good afternoon.
1: Oh, good afternoon. It is afternoon, isn't it?
0: It isn't for us in showbiz because we were up so late last night. Now, you are from Luna Gypsy Couture.
1: Yes.
0: First off, congratulations on being runner-up in the Creative Artist category last night.
1: Thank you so much.
0: Has it sunk in yet?
1: Not necessarily. I'm still pinching myself and still smiling going, huh?
0: I think the one thing I've wanted to do with all the designers that have come in to see me in the studio, because radio we have to, we can look like what we want, but Carly, you are always just so sparkly and happy and you have mermaid vibes that
1: literally.
0: I absolutely love. And that's why I said that she belongs in the top end. Are you enjoying your first few days here?
1: Absolutely love it up here. The weather is something else and those sunsets, oh my.
0: Now tell us a little bit about your brand. We cannot wait to see it showcased. I saw a sneak peek last night, but showcased on Saturday. How did it all start for you? Because you actually haven't been doing it for that long.
1: I haven't, no. So COVID, I guess, sort of a blessing in a way.
0: Like, for a lot of people.
1: Yeah, I think about it. I think it brought a lot of creativity out in a lot of people that were just sort of sitting at home wondering what to do. I sort of toddled into Spotlight and I was like, oh, I might just grab a mannequin. And I even said, like, I was like to the kids, I was like, I think I'm just going to do something. So I went in, had a look, got a mannequin, looked at some material and I was like, oh, no, I don't feel the sewing thing. Like, yeah. I just wasn't calling.
0: Have you always been like artistic though? Like always enjoyed that space?
1: I always loved that creative sort of art stuff. And I grew up on boats, like with my dad. So okay. I liked the ocean. I've always loved the ocean. Like always loved the ocean.
0: Then I'm right in saying the mermaid. Yeah?
1: Yes. Okay. Yes. Correct. Very correct.
0: She is beautiful like a mermaid.
1: Yeah. Very correct. Anything land, Mother Nature, like just the earth in general. Like it is inspiring just to be alive.
0: And that's reflected in your
1: items. It is in my pieces and you'll see it. You can see in one of my Gaia pieces, the form of the top that I've done, it's like the tree branches to match the inside of our lungs, the way they span out and flare. Yeah. And then I've sort of shaped one of them to sort of into the center under my Gaia piece to make it look like the human heart, but the heart of the earth as well. So,
0: I love the stories behind it. I guess for you guys, it's being able to put them on the stage. But let's go back to the part because I don't quite understand. You don't know how to sew?
1: No idea. Nanny used to sew when I was a kid and I attempted and spent more time putting the needle in my finger, I think, than into the material.
0: So how are your pieces put together?
1: They're all done, literally they're intertwined with my fingertips. So I don't design anything on paper. Yep. I literally roll the cord out, I cut it and I sort of drape it over the mannequin and then I start knotting and intertwining and then I step back and it is whatever has literally like illuminated out of my fingertips and through my veins. It even shocks me. Like I even step back and I'm like, did I make that? What? Like it's sort of one of those moments. And then I can't explain it. It's such a strange, ethereal like thing to do.
0: And now that is going to be on the runway of Darwin Fashion Week with the beautiful Mindle Beach sunset behind it.
1: It's going to be absolutely stunning. I cannot wait. Like, and I use more metallic cords. So I guess that more shimmery mermaid, as you said, like look. So that's my vibe. So anything that's going to really just look like you crawled out of the ocean.
0: Yes. I love the sparkle that you've brought into the studio today. And look, I know you've got to fit in a few more fittings and stuff around today, but the showcase tomorrow night, are you excited?
1: I'm so excited. I'm so excited. Like Fiona and Fong, between the both of them, I can't thank them enough. I just can't.
0: We're excited to have people like you here who are so into Fashion Week.
1: I love
0: because
1: it.
0: Because this is why it's going to continue. Yep. It's got people supporting it.
1: It will, yes. Yeah. Yep. And without everybody, like it's such a team effort. Like, yeah. I heard the one person say last night, like, if you want to go, like, you want to go fast, go alone. But if you want to go far, go together. And I was like,
0: wasn't that great?
1: Yeah. Something else. I was like, oh, that is in there. That is staying there forever. I was like, that is so true.
0: You'll remember the top end forever. And 100%. I have no doubt we're going to see you again next
1: yes.
0: year.
1: Yes. Oh, I'll be back. I'll be back. If they'll have me, I'll be here.
0: Carly, thank you so much. Luna Gypsy Couture, we'll be able to see that on the showcase tomorrow night. Yeah, thank you for coming in.
1: Thank you so much for having me. It was an honour.
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0: Just like that, a short week is coming to an end. Oh, as we roll into 4 o'clock, Jonesy and Amanda are taking you through the rest of the drive home. Look, good luck to everyone who is competing in the Grand Fondo on Sunday. For those who are going to be on the roads on Sunday morning, don't forget Tiger Brennan is going to be closed. I think it's from 5:30 to 9. So keep an eye on those, road closures. But good luck to everyone who's competing, whether you're doing the big ride, the small one, the kids one. Such a great event and so cool that it is still happening. Tomorrow, I'm competing in my own event, actually, NT's Fittest competition. It's happening at CrossFit Abode. Bit more of a gym type workout, but looking forward to that. And then, of course, tomorrow night, the Darwin Fashion Week showcase, the runways happening at Mindle Beach Casino Resort. So good luck to all our wonderful designers that have joined us on the show this week. And for those that are going, have an absolutely wonderful night. I'm out of here. Enjoy the rest of your afternoon and I'll catch you back on Monday.
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3: 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Territorians can't live in a strategy and industry can't make investments on aspirations.
2: Yeah, I think that's a really fair point and certainly one that I asked the Housing Minister about.
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8: Hey, I'm Brooke Seychelle. Penny Wong is meeting with her Pacific counterparts today with a region-wide security pact likely to be discussed. The foreign minister is in Fiji attending a Pacific Islands Forum meeting ahead of a leaders' one next month. She's told the ABC security is paramount.
9: There are many things we want to discuss, but obviously one of them is how do we make sure that our region remains peaceful, stable, and prosperous.
8: A leading Islamic figure says an imam was cancelled after describing the October 7 attacks as a victory. The Anti-Semitism Royal Commission has today heard from Australian National Imams Council President Sheikh Shadi Al-Suleiman, who considered the comments inappropriate. He says the imam responded cooperatively when the issue was raised with him. Overseas, a teacher has been killed and 15 others injured in a school shooting in Thailand. Police confirming a Year 9 student opened fire at the school north of Bangkok today. The teenage shooter was found dead at the scene. Delays and cancellations at Sydney Airport today because of air traffic controller staffing issues. Air Services Australia saying 75 Qantas and Jetstar flights were affected for up to 2 hours, with Virgin passengers delayed on 50 flights. And an early call's been made on bird and poultry exhibits at next month's Royal Adelaide Show. Organisers pulling the pin after South Australia's bird flu case numbers lifted to 119, making up the majority of cases in Australia. Craig Bellamy has reaffirmed his commitment to coaching the Storm next year. There was speculation the Premiership coach could call time at the end of the NRL season after being diagnosed with a neurodegenerative disorder.
10: Well, I'll be coaching next year, but yeah, I think that might be the end. But anyway, we'll see what happens.
8: In tennis, Alex de Minaur has lost in 3 sets to Cameron Norrie in the round of 32 at the Canadian Open. Fellow Aussie Talia Gibson also fell short to her Russian opponent. That's the latest in news and sport.
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11: In the end, yes, smash on Pendleton Drive at Lee Point Road. Otherwise, it's busy McMinn Street to the city, the Stewart Highway, Wildart, Webley and Berrima, Tiger Brennan Drive at Tiffin Tower Road, Roadworks 2, Trow Road, Perrin Drive at Lico Road near the Palmerston Hospital. 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
23: Hello, Amanda.
24: Hi, how are you?
23: Very well. Friday the 7th of August, Fri-yay, and let's give it up for the National Lighthouse Day that it is today.
24: Is it?
23: National Lighthouse
24: Day. Have you done a bit of lighthouse keeping?
23: I love a show that starts with... I love lighthouses. As you know, I was hooked on the show Secret Life of Lighthouses.
25: This lighthouse was completed in 1811, and it's withstood everything the North Sea has thrown at it.
26: I mean, who can say they've never wondered what goes on inside those walls?
23: Yeah. They should have the real lighthouses of Australia and get them all together. She's had work done.
24: Two of my favourite novels, Australian-written novels, have been about lighthouses. The Light Between the Oceans and Wild Dark Shore. Both novels about mysteries that happen at remote parts of Southern Australia.
23: What is the mystery?
24: Well, sometimes babies turn up and they think, where's this baby come from? Yes, arrives in a boat. Another one, a woman turns up. They're fabulous kind of emotional, psychological novels. They're both brilliant.
23: What's your favourite lighthouse in Australia?
24: You haven't heard a single word I've said.
23: Favourite lighthouse?
24: The one, actually, there's one at Barrenjoey Heads in northern beaches of Sydney.
23: Yep,
24: I love that one.
23: That's just up from Home and Away.
24: There's one in Culburra on the south coast that I like to walk to with my dog.
23: I like the one at Byron Bay. That's nice.
24: That's a nice one.
23: That's always good. There's one in Tasmania. It's some quality and proper lighthouses.
24: This is what where these novels are pretty much based, is off the coast of mainland Australia in these remote communities.
23: Jim Y. Rye, what's your favourite lighthouse?
27: My favourite is in Cape Wickham, the Cape Wickham Lighthouse in Tasmania. It's the tallest one in Australia.
24: Did you just Google that then?
27: Yes, I did, yes.
23: Okay. I thought for a minute that I had touched you, Ryan. You know, mentally.
24: HR involved. Mentally, even worse.
23: Mentally touched. Friday, Friday is a great day because we've got the Friday Feels coming up a little bit later on. Should we say who it is? Well, there's been a promo running all week. Bachelor Girl performing in the studio.
24: So excited.
23: Big shoes to fill after Mossy and TCD last week.
24: Don't put any pressure on them.
23: And we can't do anything until we do the Fast Five. Would you like to play?
24: Give us a call.

0: It's Jonesy and Amanda driving you home this Friday afternoon.
1: How fast can this thing go?
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4: Fast Five.
0: Five questions. Can you go all the way and answer all five questions correctly? If you do that, Amanda will say,
5: if you answer question five correctly, you get a $250 Visa gift card.
0: And I would like to say to Jenny of Perth, happy National Lighthouse Day. Jenny, what's your favourite lighthouse?
6: Would it have to be Rottnest Island.
0: Oh, yes. I forgot it because there's
5: Is it a big climb to get to it?
6: I don't know, but I haven't been over there for ages. But, yeah, right. I'll have to go back over there.
5: Okay, well, I don't know if Jenny's a lighthouse perv.
0: Are you a lighthouse perv?
5: It's on, it's off. No. Hang on, it's on. No, it's gone again. It's back on.
0: They're really Katy Perry, those lighthouses.
5: Let's get to question number one for you, Jenny. Which award is named after Scottish engineer John Logie Baird? Which award night?
6: It's the Logies.
5: It's the Logies.
0: Yeah. Amanda is up for the Bert Newton Best Television Presenter. Jenny, could we have your support? Or at the very
6: least. Yes, I will.
0: Will you vote?
6: Yes,
0: will you vote for Amanda?
6: Yes, I will. Yes, I will.
5: Thank you, Jenny. Don't feel forced to. I'll give you
0: the details. TV Week Logies Awards, tvweeklogieawards.com.au.
5: Such conviction.
0: Follow the prompts, Jenny, and do it. Do it. Amanda hasn't voted for herself, only did it yesterday.
5: Yeah, well, I'm not good at that.
6: Okay.
0: So, Jenny.
5: No pressure, Jenny.
0: Quick sticks on this one.
5: Question number two, let's play Monster Mash.
7: Let's kick off this Monster Mash.
5: Jenny, forget lighthouses. Which two songs have we mashed together here?

0: Crikey.
1: Yes. I don't know.
0: Jenny? Yes, crikey.
2: We have your support and your vote for Amanda, though.
0: Thank you, Jenny.
2: Thank you. Tim is in Kenthurst.
0: Hi, Tim. You're going to be asked about a lighthouse. I'll sit back while this conversation takes place.
2: What's your favourite lighthouse, Tim, in Australia?
3: My favourite lighthouse?
2: Yeah.
3: I'd say the lighthouse family.
2: Okay. Hang on a minute. Rightio. See what you're doing here. Mm. I was hoping for the beacon that stops ships from running aground.
0: But no, Lighthouse Family do that all the time. They're exhausted.
2: A moderately successful band from the noughties is okay as well, I guess.
0: We are playing Monster Mash. What two songs will you mash together, Tim?
4: What

0: Any ideas there, Tim?
1: I'm pretty confident I heard Just Dance by Lady Gaga.
2: Yes, you did. That's one of the confident. Songs.
1: And was it Levels by Avicii?
2: Yes, it was.
0: Whoa. Good on you, Tim. If only we'd get Lighthouse Family in there. And then Life House. Just to sass it up.
2: Then Shouse.
0: In 1963, before the dollar ultimately prevailed, the official currency of Australia was going to be changed from the pound to what? Was it A, the crown, B, the royal, or C, the dinkum?
2: Oh, I'm glad they went with the dollar. They're terrible.
1: Oh, my goodness. I've got absolutely no idea.
2: A, B, or C?
1: I'm going to take a stab and say A.
2: No, it wasn't the crown.
0: Wasn't the crown. Do you know the answer to this? Why don't you give us a call?
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4: Fast Five.
0: On this National Lighthouse Day.
5: Oh, look, that's right. Wonderful, but I think we can drop it.
0: What's your beef with infrastructure?
5: No. I'm glad it exists.
0: Sure.
5: But you weren't interested when I was telling you about my favourite lighthouse novels. You'd only want infrastructure information.
0: Yeah, but it's not National Lighthouse Novels Day.
5: Well, when it is that day, I'll celebrate
0: okay,
5: big
0: you know
5: time.
0: What? I'll sit here and I'll shut my pie hole and listen to what you have
5: to say.
0: Can't
5: wait for that day to arrive.
0: Amanda is in Wynyard, Tasmania.
5: Hello, Amanda.
6: Hello.
0: You are surrounded by many, many, many great lighthouses in Tassie.
6: Yes, I am.
0: What's your favourite one, Amanda?
5: Look, don't feel you have to answer this.
6: I'd have to stick with being local and Table Cape.
0: Table Cape.
5: Have you read, there's a couple of books I've read, The Light Between the Oceans and Wild Dark Shore, both of which are set in kind of around lighthouses in your neck of the woods. Have you read either of those?
6: I've watched the movie of The Light Between the Oceans.
5: That was
6: I haven't
5: good,
6: read
5: wasn't
6: the book.
5: It? No, that was good.
6: Oh, yeah, good. I quite enjoyed it. Yeah.
0: Good. If you were on a lighthouse, would you rather be there by yourself or with someone else?
5: Depends who the other person is,
6: I'm
5: imagining.
6: I have to stay by myself in a small confined space just in case I didn't get along with the other person.
5: Unless it was Michael Fassbender who was in that film.
0: Or you get some basket weaving and you whip yourself up and Skarsgård.
5: Alexander Skarsgård. Yeah. I mean, if you're going to be any novel that's going to be set in a lighthouse, you know someone's going to go barking mad. And it'll probably be me. Amanda, I'm not even on a lighthouse. Question number three. In 1963, before the dollar ultimately prevailed, the official currency of Australia was going to be changed from the pound to what? Was it the royal or the dinkum?
6: The royal.
5: It was the royal. I'm glad we went with the dollar in the end.
0: I would have liked the dinkum or dollary doos.
5: Alex Trebek hosts the world record for the most game show episodes hosted for a single program. What program did he host nearly 7,000 episodes of?
0: Wow, that's a lot.
5: Alex Trebek.
6: Jeopardy?
5: It is. It's Jeopardy.
0: Wow, you knew that, Amanda.
5: What is Jeopardy? Isn't that how they answer them a bit quirkily?
0: It didn't work in Australia because we don't understand. We like Tipping Point.
5: Yeah.
0: You see those little things falling off.
5: You've explained the synopsis incredibly.
0: Australian pop duo Bachelor Girl have a hit that feature which forms of transport in the title, Amanda?
6: A train.
5: And?
6: Buses
5: and trains.
0: Yes.
5: Congratulations.
0: Buses and trains.
5: You dragged it out of yourself.
0: Amanda, well done. Well done. Congratulations. You won the Jam Pack, a $250 Visa gift card for you.
6: Oh, wow. Thank you so much.
0: Great. Have a good weekend, Amanda. And you like Amanda, if you would like to join us on the Fast Five, jonesyandamanda.com.au.

0: Hello there, it's Jonesy and Amanda driving you home this Friday, the 7th of August.
1: I know that you can watch a film and you'll remember all the details. I'm not like you. So I recently saw something about Grandpa Joe from the very first Willy Wonka and the Chocolate Factory.
0: Yes.
1: Tell me, because I can barely remember. I know he was bedridden, like all the grandparents.
0: Yep.
1: How do they go to the toilet?
0: He was bedridden, but quite easily could sprout out of bed on the whim of a golden ticket. So it begs the question, he was just a dull-bludging, lazy old coot.
1: Well, that's the thing. I mean, remind me of the story.
0: He's in bed.
1: There's Charlie. He's in bed with all the other grandparents, all of them together with no toilet to be seen. And the mum's the one that does all
0: Mrs.
1: the work.
0: Mrs. Bucket's doing all the work.
1: And so how come she didn't get to when the golden ticket?
0: Yeah, grandparents are lying in bed, toe to toe.
1: Ugh.
0: Ugh. That would have been Dutch Oven City in there.
1: Yeah, yeah, yeah.
0: And then Charlie wins the golden ticket.
1: Grandpa, and why doesn't he give it to his mum?
0: I don't know. Grandpa Joe springs into action.
2: Look at me. Up and about. I haven't done this in 20 years.
1: We know. Get a job, you mug.
0: You slagger.
1: Well, the reason I brought him to our attention is I saw a photo, a close-up photo of him when he's on the tour with the little Willy.
0: Willy. Willy Wonka owned the factory.
1: Yeah, I remember. Charlie was the kid.
0: There was no little Willy in there.
1: Anyway, he's got his hands on Charlie's shoulders.
0: Yes.
1: Let me show you a close-up of his hands.
0: Oh, yeah.
1: He's one of those guys who's got really long pinky fingernails.
0: Well, because he was slovenly.
1: Well, then why aren't all of them like that? The long ones, right. Either he's a drug addict or an old guitar player, or just a creep.
0: Choose your own adventure.
1: Choose your own adventure. But I know that a lot of people aren't happy with the lifestyle chosen by
0: those grandparents. Yeah, because he is a bludger.
1: Yeah, he's a bludger. Or, as this woman likes to put it,
3: ain't your big funky crust in that bed acting like it was something wrong with you. You could have took your funky to work and helped Charlie's mama, but you chose to lay your funky crusty nasty toe at that bed. You had all the energy to go to the chocolate factory with Charlie, but you couldn't get a part-time job to help Miss Bucket out. You a hoe. And you could have went and got some money. Why is you making this little boy more responsible than you, bitch? Get up off your big funk ass and go get some money. Or who is the adult? You or Charlie? That's what I thought. On my mama, if I was Charlie, I would have put your old funky ass out as soon as I seen you have energy enough to walk through that whole factory. Would have had your up in there working with the Oompa Loompas, like the peasant you are. But y'all drop y'all thoughts down below and let me know what you think about Grandpa Joe. He definitely got on my nerves.
1: So those are her thoughts. And there's a lot of them.
0: Next week we dissect Chitty Chitty Bang Bang.
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10: Reportsville Spanish near the city on Garamilla Boulevard. In the city, it's busy too on McMinn Street. Also busy on the Stuart Highway Builder with Lily and Berrima, Tiger Britain Drive at Tiventail Road, at Roadworks continuing too on Trowell Road at Pera Drive. 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
3: Entombed miners Brant Webb and Todd Russell made it to the top of the shaft that's kept them prisoner for nearly 2 weeks.
4: Charlene, will you have this man to be your wedded husband?
5: I will.
6: Dally me, dream.
7: Hot potato, hot potato.
0: Yeah, Australia! You know, call me a nerd, but I'm excited about the census. Well, I love stats. I like telemetry. I like looking back at stuff. On August 11, the census is coming back. It's not just a form people fill out every 5 years. It's a deeper dive into understanding how we as Australians live.
8: Yeah, it's who we are, how our communities thrive, how they're changing. And this is where policy is made, mm-hmm. decisions are made, so it's important we all fill it out.
0: Yeah, it's like how big the ventilation shaft will have to be on the metro if so many people are travelling on it.
8: Actually, you make a very good point.
0: This is the stuff I love.
8: And this is the stuff we learnt from the last census in 2021. Do we give you some stats?
0: Give me some. How many people, how many bods in Australia?
8: The population was 25.4 million. The median age was 38.
0: Mm-hmm.
8: The average, 2.5 people per household.
0: Yep.
8: 80% of the students who were studying full-time. This is just post-COVID.
0: Weren't we sort of into COVID?
8: Well, we kind of were.
0: It was happening. What else was happening?
8: Lots of things were happening that
0: year.
8: What
0: was in and what was out?
8: Well, in 2021, we had the rollout of the COVID vaccine.
0: Oh, yeah.
8: So this was the beginning of us managing COVID. That was in 2021. I tell you what was out. Prince Harry and Meghan Markle. They seceded, I guess, from royal duties.
0: And aren't they loving that?
8: And but I tell you what, we had a return of Bennifer, of Jennifer Lopez and Ben Affleck. Rekindled their romance 20 years after they split. And how are those two cool kids going? In further relationship news, this was the year that the twin flames got together.
0: Oh, yeah.
8: Megan Fox and Machine Gun Kelly. Remember? They were the most talked about couple known for their intense romance, matching outfits.
0: Okay, musically, putting on my DJ pants, what did you like? Did you like in 21, did you like Justin Bieber and the Kid Leroy?
8: I liked this song.
0: Or in 2021, did you like Miley Cyrus with the Kid Leroy?
8: It was a big year for the Kid Leroy. It was a big year, 2021.
0: And looking back, there's so many highlights from that year. We know so much about who we were and what shaped us, all thanks to the census of 2021.
8: So the census, as we say, is a snapshot of who we are. It's time to complete your census. Every single answer matters in partnership with the Australian Bureau of Statistics.

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2: Get real with the fever on the dance floor.

0: Health is your voice in the territory.
1: There's been a lot of work looking at the tanks and what could come next, and have been working through that ever since.
2: So just lay it on the table. What you're saying is that the federal government have come out, they have said that we need fuel storage,
1: yep.
2: And what you are saying is that we can actually do this here in the Northern Territory, and you've written to the Prime Minister to say so. I mean, how much will we need in terms of support with infrastructure and federal funding?
1: Federal government have said they need 1 billion litres, and they've got $3.6 billion to do that. And we are saying we've got a quarter of that. If you're going to be spending the money, spend it here.
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7: Hey, I'm Brooke Seychelle. A major probe will be conducted into food labelling after an ABC Four Corners investigation raised concerns about undeclared ingredients. Labor Assistant Minister Andrew Lee says they've given the ACCC more funding to ensure significant resources are devoted to it.
8: Australians shouldn't be duped by misleading labels. Australians should be able to walk into a store and know that what it says on the tin is accurate.
7: Geelong has finally addressed the controversial concussion waiver signed with one of its players. CEO Steve Hocking taking full onus, but not stating whether anyone will face any kind of sanctions. While Craig Drummond, who was Cats president at the time and is now the AFL's integrity chair, has just released a statement saying concussion is a complex issue and reiterated that Geelong will make changes going forward. A US court has ordered tech giant Meta to pay more than $800 million for causing harm to kids. In the second phase of the landmark trial, a judge ruled that Facebook's parent company must use the bulk of the money on treatment services for youth safety. Meta says it'll appeal the ruling. A man has reportedly been killed in a dog attack in New South Wales. Authorities finding the 23-year-old's body at a property in an outer Sydney suburb on Wednesday. Investigations are underway. And Coles is planning to outsource hundreds of back-office jobs to India under a new deal. The move is part of cost-cutting measures at the supermarket giant's headquarters and won't affect its store staff. Gold Coast coach Damien Hardwick is resting multiple young players for Sunday's Canberra match against GWS.
5: It was always on the cards. You know, they played a long stint, obviously, I think between 9 and 8 games sort of thing for a first-year players is big load. Some of those guys had limited preparations with regard to their pre-season as well.
7: And the Perth Bears have unveiled the club's first ever home jersey as they edge closer to joining the NRL next year. It's mostly red and black hoops, paying tribute to the first ever North Sydney Bears jersey of 1908. That's the latest in news and sport.
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9: Looking fairly good for a Friday afternoon. Accident or breakdown free. Busy though, McMinn Street of the city. The Stewart Homeway, Wildow, Weatherly and Berrima. Tiger Britain Drive at Tiventower Road. Roadworks continuing to Rustania Avenue between Terry Drive and Lamprick Avenue at Linko Road near the Palmerston Hospital as well. 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
24: It's showtime.
25: Good afternoon to you. Still celebrating National Lighthouse
1: Day. Oh, are you still celebrating National Lighthouse?
25: You know what? What about the inland lighthouses? Goulburn's Lighthouse, for example.
1: Why are they inland?
25: Because it's so high, they can see it from the sea.
1: Yeah, but...
25: The Goulburn Lighthouse.
26: But isn't the point of a lighthouse so that you don't knock into the shore?
25: No, but because you can see it from the sea.
26: But then you think, oh, look where the shore is. It's all that way over there. And then by then, boonk, you've hit a giant merino.
25: Yeah, actually, you do make a good point there.
26: Should I phone the people of Goulburn and let them know?
25: Your lighthouse.
26: Move to the sea, you fools.
25: Yeah,
26: Also, yeah. I have just walked past. Is it the client experience department?
25: Previously known as radio sales.
26: Yeah, that's the client experience department.
25: Every job title now has a huge word salad title before
26: it. The word salad department. And they have something new written on their whiteboard. Or would you rather on the whiteboard?
25: Oh, yeah, would you rather?
26: I walked past and I sniffed the texter.
25: Okay.
26: I hung around there for some time until they told me to leave.
25: That would explain the little natty moustache you have.
26: I'll explain what their version of the would you rather is today.

0: It's Jonesy and Amanda driving you home this Friday afternoon.
1: As a young person, let's start with you, Ryan. As a young person, let's start with Ryan.
2: Yes.
1: What kind of things do you spend money on that aren't essentials, the miscellaneous above-the-line spending?
2: Yeah, I spend a lot of money on coffee.
1: How much a day, say?
2: I buy coffee at least once a day. So I reckon over a week, I reckon about $50 probably on coffee.
1: And do you buy, you live in a shared apartment with friends?
2: Yeah.
1: Do you do meal planning or meal prepping?
2: No. I just buy all my food out. Yep.
1: So you don't buy ingredients, you buy food?
2: Yes. Yeah, go straight to the source.
0: Yep.
1: Do you spend money?
0: Straight to Cusmenel Gomez.
1: This lovely Mexican sauce. Yeah. Do you spend money on computer games and things like that?
2: Yeah, a lot of subscriptions. They kind of add up. So like Xbox Live, you have to pay to have access to online gaming and things like that.
1: The reason I bring this up is that I read an interesting article that this is how easy it is.
0: That'll be all, Ryan.
1: What do you mean?
0: It's like you're doing some sort of survey.
1: And Ryan, have you been happy with this interaction we've had? All it takes to blow $10,000 a year on miscellaneous bits and pieces is to spend $27.40 a day on miscellaneous stuff. So that
0: doesn't count fuel?
1: No, this is miscellaneous stuff. Right. So
0: coffee,
1: fast food, Amazon,
0: Xbox Live.
1: Impulse buys on Amazon, convenience store kind of things.
0: Sandwiches from 7-Eleven.
1: That kind of thing. Or for girls, I know I do this. I go to the chemist to buy things I need and I go, oh, that looks nice. So you end up buying things.
0: I've seen you walk past a shop, walked into the shop where there's nothing on display other than a glass thing on a plinth.
1: And I say, I don't hate it, I'll buy it.
0: Oh, sure, that's $10,000. There you go.
1: Do you have another as well? So that's the thing. I thought this was very interesting. $27.40 a day on miscellaneous things. And if you add them up, it's not that hard to do that. If you don't do that, you can make $10,000 a year.
0: Yeah.
1: What would you do with $10,000 a year, Ryan? Just buy bigger food and bigger sandwiches?
2: Yeah, so I'd like to travel actually. So I can go and, try the cuisine from where they're actually
0: from. Why don't you travel to
1: $10,000 would buy you an enormous trip.
0: Why don't you travel to a tyre repairer and get the tyre on your car fixed, which has now been broken for some 4 weeks?
2: Yeah, I could do that. Yeah, that's true. I could, yeah.
1: Oh, you've ruined everything, Brendan. Naggy old dad over here.
0: You could go and get your... Well, it's a car. It's supposed to work. It's dead money.
1: Let this be your public service announcement. Next time you go to buy something ridiculous or miscellaneous, have a think about that.
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0: Hello, it's Jonesy and Amanda driving you home.
1: You know how last Friday we did a would you rather?
0: Yeah, would you rather.
1: What was it again?
0: It was live your life with wet sleeves or live your life with crumbs in the bed.
1: What did you choose?
0: I wear a tank top, so it doesn't affect
1: me. No, that doesn't count. Well, then all around your armpits would be wet, but maybe you're used to that. I've got another one for you that is on the board outside.
0: Don't these people do any work around here?
1: Here it is.
0: Right.
1: A, would you rather A, be the person that stands and claps every time the plane lands?
0: Yeah.
1: That person.
0: Terrible.
1: Or B, be the person who stands and claps when the movie finishes in a theatre. So it can't be in the privacy of your own home theatre with the surround sound and the Brendan Jones branded popcorn. Right. You've got to be in a cinema.
0: Hey, don't rag on my popcorn, okay?
1: What would you choose? What would you rather? A or B?
0: I'm at the cinema. I'm standing up. Well done. Well done, Homer's Iliad or Odyssey or whatever. Well done. Well done. That's what I'm doing.
1: I don't know, because people legitimately do clap when a plane lands.
0: Yeah, for sure.
1: So you wouldn't look as foolish. Having said that, you would
0: look incredibly foolish. I'll just say this now. Unless you're a yokel that's never been on a plane in your life.
1: What if it's a dodgy landing and you go, whoa, we've made it.
0: Okay,
1: thank
0: but
1: you.
0: That's not the short of the plane having, and I'm saying a major thing, like you've lost an engine and you think you're going to die and you're writing your wishes to your loved ones.
1: And you become impregnated in the toilet.
0: You have it off with a stewardess.
1: Yeah.
0: Unless it's that. Then no, there's no clapping when you land. Not from this little black duck.
1: I think it's more you can get away with it on a plane rather than a theatre. But having said that, you can make a quicker getaway from the theatre.
0: Yeah.
1: At the plane, you go, woohoo, and you applaud. Then you have to stand up, get your luggage out of the overhead compartment. Yeah. Yeah. Then you've got to walk with all those people through the terminal.
0: Look at this tool bag.
1: Yeah.
0: These guys
1: got impregnated on a plane, incidentally.
0: Come up with some good water cooler chat, don't they? We should get some sort of jingle. This is a new segment on the show.
1: Well, was it a whip? Yeah. Isn't it like a whip poll?
0: No,
1: would you rather whip poll?
0: No. Whip poll is different.
1: What about a pub test?
0: No. That's different. It's different as well.
1: So what are you going to call this?
0: I call it water cooler chat.
1: Water cooler chat.
0: I've got a jingle.
1: Already?
0: Of course. Water cooler chat. Water cooler
1: chat. Now it's time for water cooler chat. And yet you're the guy who's scared of looking like a tool. All right. Would you rather A, be the person who stands and claps when the plane lands?
0: Yep.
1: B, stands and claps when the movie finishes in the cinema.
0: Water cooler chat is in session.

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2: There comes a time in a young girl's life when she first meets a man. There comes a time in a

0: It's Jonesy and Amanda driving you home. And mark this day down, a red letter day, the 7th of August, 2026. A new segment was born. Water cooler chat.
1: Studies have shown that more information gets passed through water cooler gossip than through official memos. Water cooler chat.
2: That intro is longer than the segment.
0: Come on.
2: As per usual.
0: Hang on. Today's water cooler chat.
2: All right. Well, you've wrecked everything by making a long intro. Brian, I'm going to ask you the question.
3: Okay, yep.
2: Would you rather A, be the person that stands and claps every time the plane lands, or B, be the person that stands and claps when the movie finishes?
3: I think plane lands, because there's a bit more jeopardy in landing a plane than just watching a movie.
2: So you think the clapping could be justified?
3: I think the clapping could be more justified, whereas I'm imagining in a cinema, I'm probably going to be like the only one standing and clapping, whereas on the plane, I might have some friends clapping with me as well.
2: All right. Well, okay. You've given this some thought, which is very alarming.
0: Nick has joined us. Hello, Nick.
2: Hello, Nick.
4: Hey, how you going?
0: Very what well. A cooler chat,
2: Would
0: Nick.
2: You rather A, the person who claps when the plane lands, or B, the person who claps when the movie finishes?
4: I'm a movie gal, because when you're on a plane, you're stuck in one confined space and everyone will know that it's you. Whereas movies, everyone's getting up, they're leaving, no one will know.
0: There's a degree of anonymity.
2: It's like we've asked the question, where would you rather flatulate?
0: Yeah.
2: What about that's next week's?
0: Like when Amanda goes to an adult movie theatre. One of those old dodgy ones.
2: Yeah, what happens then, Brenda?
0: You stand up in your trench coat.
2: And applaud. Bravo.
0: Well done.
2: Bravo to all involved in the production.
0: Thank you, Nick. Kelly has joined us.
2: Hello, Kelly. Would you rather A, be the person who stands and applauds when the plane lands, or at B, applauds when the movie finishes?
5: Well, on the plane. Reason being is I'd rather, if I'm going to embarrass myself and clap in front of everyone, I'd rather it be someone that the pilot might actually hear my clapping, whereas if I'm doing it at the movies, it's not like the actors or the directors can hear my applause.
0: Oh, you don't know. Christopher Nolan could be sitting in the audience.
2: The problem is, what if on the plane the pilot thinks he or she is being razzed?
0: All right, what a
2: good on you. Bumpy, but whatever. Don't you train anymore.
0: Thank you, Kelly.
2: Wait,
0: I don't know how someone would think that. Seb has joined us.
2: Hello, Seb. Would you rather A, be the person who applauds when the plane lands, or applauds when the movie finishes?
6: I think when the movie finishes.
2: Mm. Why would you choose that?
6: I can appreciate a good performance, whereas the plane landing, I mean, that's his job, right?
2: Oh. Yeah. Or hers, thank you, Seb.
6: Well, you know what I mean. I know.
0: In the misogyno world,
2: just doing their job, whereas theatre.
0: Okay. He didn't come here for a lecture around the water cooler.
2: No.
0: Thank you, Seb. Annette has joined us.
2: Hello, Annette. Would you rather A, be the person who stands and claps in the cinema, or on a plane? I think I've said A twice.
7: All good. I am for cinema. Because it's dark and it's big and you can hide in the back and clap.
0: Exactly. Anonymity. When you go to your adult theatres, Amanda, on the weekend.
2: The Eros.
0: In the Eros Theatre. And you're watching.
2: You're watching Three's Company.
0: Don't eat Amanda's twisties, Annette.
2: Hello.
0: Thank you.
2: Hello, Jenna. Would you rather A, be the person that claps when the plane lands, or B, be the person who claps at the end of a movie?
8: Definitely end of a movie, because you're applauding everybody who worked on the movie.
0: Yes, exactly. If you're a director, that's what you want. And you never know. Cecil B. DeMille.
2: Yay, best boy. That's what I say in my Eros theatre as well.
0: Cecil B. DeMille, or the best boy, could be in the audience that night.
2: Cecil B. DeMille. By way of Ouija board.
0: Thank you for being part of Water Cooler Chat. Water Cooler Chat. 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Now it's time for Water Cooler Chat. Well, no, it's not. It's done. Get back to work, you bludgers.
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16: Hi, I'm Sally Pearson. The Blues and the Saints have named their teams ahead of this weekend's AFLW season opener in Melbourne. Carlton will be without injured duo Sophie McKay and Keely Scherer, while recruit Sophie Butterworth makes her debut for St Kilda. Roosters star Taryn Aiken is on track to make her return from a shoulder injury in Sunday's NRLW clash with the Eels. Round 6 kicks off tomorrow with the Bulldogs hosting the Cowboys. And Kimberly Lacourt has won Stage 6 of the Tour de France Femme overnight. Swiss rider Marlon Reusser holds the overall lead.
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0: It's Jonesy and Amanda driving you home this Friday afternoon.
1: You know, I know that you've been busting for information about the rap singer Lil Wayne.
0: Oh, hang on. Don't tell me rapping with Mootsie's back.
1: No, it's not.
0: This was the segment that you used to do.
1: Yeah, when I talk about rap music. This time,
0: when we were standing around the water cooler and I was talking to young people, I wanted to actually be abreast rap music without actually having to listen to it. And your gang name is Lil Moons.
1: You've made that up.
0: And you even had an intro.
1: Oh, dear.

0: Anyway.
1: It was of a time, Ryan.
0: I have come across some information about Lil Wayne. And it feels like lately we only have had Lil Wayne. We haven't had a lot of Wayne.
1: Okay.
0: Anyway.
1: Don't
0: Lil
1: her.
0: Wayne. Mm-hmm. I'm looking at a picture of him here.
1: Yep.
0: He looks like E.T. He looks 100 years old.
1: Give me a look at him.
0: How old do you think he is?
1: Oh, he'd have to be 50.
0: He's 43. I think he looks about 108. But Lil, in case you're wondering who Lil Wayne is, here's a couple of his big songs. Here's Lollipop. Okay, yuck, stop. And how about this one? Trigger

0: Anyway, that's Lil Wayne. The reason I want
1: now playing on smooth.
0: The reason I want to talk about Lil Wayne is some information has come to light where I've seen footage of him talking to some other, I don't know if they're musicians, I don't know.
1: Rappers.
0: I don't know what they are. But they're discussing
1: Boys in the Hood.
0: His sleeping habits, and the conversation went a little bit like this.
2: Find it hard to sleep at night?
3: I don't sleep.
2: Ever?
4: You don't sleep?
3: Because I work so much.
2: Yeah. What time do you go to bed?
3: I don't have a time.
2: Well,
5: wait, do you really not sleep?
3: No, I don't.
2: No, you don't.
5: What do you do? So are you up from like, let's say it's like midnight. You're like, okay, I'm going to try to lay down and go to bed.
3: No.
5: So you're never trying to lay down and go to bed?
4: You never get in the bed ever?
3: No.
4: You never get in a bed?
3: No.
0: That's why he looks 108 years old. He never lies down and goes to sleep.
1: He doesn't have a bed.
0: He has to work so much. Lil Wayne, have a rest. Maybe the solution to this, I don't know, I'm just throwing this out there for Lil Wayne, if he maybe does a collab with Lil Baby.
1: So you could put Lil Wayne with Lil Baby.
0: And then someone would have to put them to bed.
1: Well, because Lil Baby would be up, but Lil
0: Baby can't stay up, so he'd have to go to bed with Lil Wayne.
1: What about Lil Poopy?
0: And then there'd be a Lil Poopy, and then this guy'd come in.
6: Wake up, Jeff. Everybody's wiggling. Wake up, Jeff.
0: And hence, we really need the circadian rhythms are taken care of.
1: Why don't I want to put a cap in your ass?
0: Go to sleep, Lil Wayne.

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8: Hey, I'm Brooke Seychelle. Motorists heading away for the weekend are likely to be facing higher fuel costs. Pump prices are higher since the fuel excise discount was removed on Monday. Labor Assistant Minister Andrew Lee insists the ACCC is keeping an eye out for price gouging.
9: The ACCC monitors closely and it's aware that this should only be passed through when the tanks are filled up. That will occur more regularly in the urban centres than in regional centres, so the pass-through may be more immediate in cities than in the bush.
8: Geelong CEO says the club's been asked for a please explain by the AFL over its secret concussion deal. The unnamed player, with a history of head knocks, waiving their right for future concussion-related compensation. The Cats have since torn up the deal, with Steve Hocking admitting the club should have sought advice from the league.
10: There's no doubt that that's a misstep on our behalf. When I opened this press conference, I'm responsible for that. I'm on the hook for that. We'll work through that internally over time.
8: Victorian poultry producers have been forced to lock down their farms as bird flu cases continue to climb. It comes as the Royal Adelaide Show cancelled all bird exhibits at next month's event. There's now 175 confirmed cases across Australia. Overseas, the US Supreme Court plans to challenge a new executive order signed by Donald Trump that restricts eligibility for birthright citizenship. And the Attorney General is asking the privacy watchdog to investigate so-called smart glasses after a cheaper version sold through Kmart flew off the shelves. It's a battle of first and third on the ladder in tonight's NRL clash, with the Panthers taking on the Warriors in New Zealand. The Warriors have recalled halfback Luke Metcalf for his first NRL game since round 5 as they try to contain a red-hot Penrith side. Coach Andrew Webster says it's going to be a fiery encounter.
11: It's just finishing the job, probably. Like, if we've got them where we want them, then don't let up, and because we know they're going to keep throwing punches, but just keep throwing in our own and make sure we're concentrated for 80 minutes.
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23: FFS, the Friday Feels Sessions. Now they're getting serious. Last week, Ian Moss, Troy Castle Daily, people are still raving.
4: Well, wait till you hear who you're going to rave about today. Let's start with this. It's been 20 years since these two songs were released.
24: So I walked on the river, I got hit by a train.
4: And this one. So good.
23: So sweet.
4: Bachelor Girl. As I said, 20 years since that album Waiting for the Day featuring them was released. These songs have been given an incredible and intriguing makeover. And Tanya and James, Bachelor Girl, are joining us next.
23: Friday Feels Sessions are coming up. Also, Instagram makes its return. 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

0: It's Jonesy and Amanda driving you home this Friday afternoon.
1: Well, it's been almost 20 years since Bachelor Girl released some of the most iconic hits Australia has ever known. And the very album featuring them, Waiting for the Day, has been given a makeover. It is now called Waiting for the Day Artist Sessions. To tell us what those sessions are, please welcome the stars themselves of Bachelor Girl, Tanya and James.
2: Hello.
3: Hello.
0: One is Bachelor and one is Girl.
4: Hey, we don't have to give you the crash course on where the band name comes from.
3: You know, I did know it.
1: I don't know it.
0: But over the time, I've forgotten.
4: To be honest, I looked up spinster in the thesaurus and it had Bachelor Girl. Because the place that we sort of wrote from and still do is that independent, you know, girl about town, you know, emancipated chick.
1: But spinster's That's such still a hard me. Word,
4: it's
1: isn't it?
4: Not as sexy.
3: No.
4: So we went with Bachelor
3: Not a good
4: Girl.
3: Band name.
1: No, it's not a good band name.
4: No, it's not. Although
1: It's like women over a certain age now traditionally were called crone, and that was never a derogatory word, but now it'd be terrible to call someone a crone.
4: Wow. Mm.
3: I'll have to remember that for my mother-in-law.
1: It's not derogatory.
0: It's nice. It's a term of endearment. But you guys must be so pleased. I've been doing this for so long. I remember when our Buses and Trains came out, and I instantly remember thinking, what a great song. To have it still, we play it quite regularly. I've played it throughout my career.
1: I think it's one of the most played Australian songs, isn't it?
4: Apparently, yes. I mean, it stood the test of time. Somehow James nailed the human condition that is, you know, the propensity to walk under certain public transport
1: and self-sabotage.
4: And self-sabotage, but want to do it all again.
1: Yeah. Did you know at the time what an enduring hit it would be?
3: No, I thought it was weird. So I wrote the song. And I had to show it to Tanya, and I said, I've written something weird. I don't know if it's good weird or terrible weird. You can let me know. And she liked it, and then one person after another liked it. And it's only in hindsight, really, that I understand that it is life-affirming, and that's what people get out of it. It's why people like the song, because by the end of the song, they feel better than they did at the start of the song.
0: Right.
3: It's kind of a medicine they don't know they're taking.
0: That's another song in itself.
1: And with the artist sessions of the songs, tell us about that. Tell us who's joined you on the album.
4: Okay, it's quite a list. Are you ready?
1: I'm ready.
4: I think I have them off by heart. Mm. So we've got Darren Hayes.
0: Yep.
4: We've got Shepherd.
0: Yep.
4: Jack Jones, Delta Goodrum. Help me out anytime you want, James.
3: Well, guys,
4: Susie DeMarkey, Courtney Act, Wilson, Nervo, Kaylee Bell, Michael Painter.
3: Tommy Emmanuel,
4: Ella Hooper.
1: Wow.
0: Jeepers.
4: And now I need a lie down.
0: What about
1: I love her.
0: When you got
1: I need a lie down. She's my favourite.
0: I did listen to you singing with Guy Sebastian. That is sensational. Brilliant.

0: takes you back to such a happy time, doesn't it?
1: Good. That, does it? Go there.
0: It's
1: just
0: sort of like,
1: remember
0: the year 2000 was so good.
1: It was a good year. The Sydney Olympics.
0: Yeah, it just felt like everything was good. It was before September 11.
1: Before the internet.
0: You could bring all your stuff on a plane. Right. It was... Yeah.
2: No. Keep your shoes on as you went through the terminal.
0: You could carry glass bottles around with you.
2: What a good time, Brendan. You could carry a glass bottle around.
0: I like it.
2: That's how I define a good time.
0: I like the fact that you guys are here for the Friday Feels session. So, James, you've brought a keyboard in, which is a good thing.
3: Yes, lucky I didn't bring a guitar because I'm crap at guitar.
0: Okay, well that's
1: lucky
0: good.
1: I'm not playing. And for a piano player, I'm a really good singer.
0: But you're going to be doing a bit of singing. We've just we've set up the microphones and all the stuff for you to perform. Our technician Ben was just doing a bit of a sound check before.
4: I got hit by a bus, ran over by a tree.
2: Well, is he on the new album?
3: No, he's fired.
1: Okay. Oh, but I tell you, that does remind me, John Stevens. There's no segue between what we just heard and John.
0: Good.
2: Don't forget John.
1: John and
3: no
1: Susie.
3: No aspersions cast.
1: Susie DeMarco.
2: You did mention her.
0: You mentioned Susie. Okay. We've got John. The roll call is complete.
1: Oh, my God. The headache. My post-menopause brain is...
0: It's okay. You're among friends here.
1: Good.
0: Bachelor Girl is coming up next for the Friday Feels Sessions.
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0: got it!
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0: Yeah.
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0: Guess whose car's getting fixed, baby?
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0: It's Jonesy and Amanda driving you home. It's Friday Feels Sessions in the studio right now. We have Bachelor Girl. Tanya, James are both here. We've done our audio check. I must say, I was listening to the sound check. It wasn't as good as Ben when he was doing his audio check.
1: I got hit by a bus, ran over by a train.
0: That's a
2: ran over by a train. He's adding more words to it.
3: I'm surprised he's still in the building.
0: James is saying, this is my work.
4: I thought you were going to say
3: escorted to the pavement.
0: This is my work.
4: I thought you were going to say, I'm surprised he's still in the business.
0: We're celebrating Waiting for the Day Artist Sessions, which is due out today.
4: Woo.
0: And you've teamed with pretty much everyone who's not on this album.
4: Well, you aren't.
0: Me and Ben, and probably you don't want me.
2: I am. You just didn't mention my name earlier, but I'm on the album too.
4: You the deluxe version.
2: Yeah, that's right.
0: Amanda's got a lot of spoken word poetry, if anyone's interested.
2: I'd like to do the Desiderata.
0: So,
2: with everyone.
0: Without any further ado, for the Friday Feels Sessions, Bachelor Girl and Buses and Trains.

0: I feel like I'm in some cruisy jazz that. Bar. I love it.
1: My goodness
0: I
1: me.
0: I love it.
1: That.
0: You two look like you have so much fun.
1: That was a hoot.
2: Amanda, secret. You know, that's what you say to people when you don't know what to say to them. You look like you're having so much fun.
0: No, you didn't.
2: No, but
0: you
2: I know
0: glowing.
2: That's genuine from you. No,
0: yes.
2: We had a good time and it's your energy too. Oh. Truly. Yeah.
0: What a fabulous version of that song. I loved it.
1: That was so a treat.
2: Well, that's and with Delta on the actual new record. We've got,
1: so
2: Delta,
1: you got Delta
2: on buses.
1: I don't think you need her. So,
0: well, we'll pass that on.
1: Well, I've got a number here. We'll call it Delta. Take the night off. Tanya and
0: so
1: James
0: you're going
1: have got
0: on
1: covered.
0: Tour as well, aren't you?
3: Yes, we're doing some gigs.
1: Of course.
0: Well, for tour information, for tickets, for all that information.
1: Yep. Waiting for the Day, Artist Sessions is out today. Everyone is on that album except for Ben and Amanda, but it's probably a good thing.
0: So go to bachelorgirl.com for
1: yep.
0: all the information.
1: Thank you, Tanya. Thank you, James, for joining us and being part of the Friday Feel Sessions.
3: Cheers,
2: thank you,
3: thanks,
2: you guys.

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1: Fast money.
2: Extra cash.
3: Any money. Jonesy and Amanda's.
0: Right on. 10 questions, 60 seconds on the clock. You could pass if you don't know an answer. We'll come back to that question if time permits. You get all the questions right. $1,000.
4: You can go with $1,000. How useful would that be? But you can make it $2,000 by answering a bonus question, but it's double or nothing.
0: Sam's in Brabham. Hello, Sam.
5: Hi, how you going?
4: Very well. Let's see if we can get you some money. Yeah. Feeling confident, feeling fruity?
5: Fruity, I'm talking about confidence.
4: Okay. Well, fruity's good enough.
0: Well, feeling fruity is all right, Sam.
4: Yeah,
5: it is.
4: So, okay. You know how this goes. 10 questions, 60 seconds. If you're not sure, say pass, because we might have time to come back, because if you're wrong, it's all over, okay?
5: Okay, no worries.
4: Sam, Thank you. Good luck, because here we go. Here comes question number one. How many numbers make up 10?
5: 10.
4: Question two, which galaxy do we live in?
5: Pass.
4: Question three, arachnophobia is a fear of what?
5: Spiders.
4: Question four, which sport was Matt Shervington known for?
5: Pass.
4: Question five, House of the Dragon is a prequel to what show?
5: Oh, I know it. Pass.
4: Question six, Bernard Fanning was in which band?
5: Powderfinger.
4: Question seven. Captain Morgan is what type of alcoholic beverage?
5: Rum.
4: Question eight. How many kids does Ryan Gosling have?
5: Oh, I don't know, two.
4: Question nine. An oyster blade is a cut of what meat?
5: Beef.
4: Question ten. Who uses the slogan, the fresh food people?
5: Woolworths.
4: Question two. Which galaxy do we live in?
5: Oh, I don't know. I should know that.
0: Oh, it's the treat you can have between meals.
4: It's the Milky Way.
5: Of course.
4: We're not in galaxy Snickers.
0: Oh.
5: No,
4: which sport was Matt Shervington known for? Remember how he used to run in that sort of bodysuit?
0: Yeah.
4: He was a sprinter or a
0: runner. They used to call him the teapot.
5: Was he?
4: Yeah.
5: Oh, my goodness. Okay.
4: And House of the Dragon, you probably know that, was a prequel to Game of Thrones.
5: Game of Thrones. It was sitting there. It was
4: Sam,
5: sitting there.
4: You did well. Sam. I liked how you guessed how many children that Ryan Gosling had, and you were right.
0: You know, I thought you were going to get it, Sam. I thought you were going to come back. You got to do the Lazarus.
5: Not to worry. No, thank you anyway.
4: You got lapped by
0: Good on
4: Shervo.
0: You, Sam.
4: Thank you.
0: We had you at Fruity. And it'll be back again on Monday. If you would like to play, jonesyandamanda.com.au.
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0: It's Jonesy and Amanda driving you home this Friday afternoon. We straddle many medias.
1: We do. My hips are getting sore from that.
0: Lucky so you've got titanium ones.
1: We need some assistance, which is why we rely on Jenna, our social media guru.

0: Esha.
1: What?
2: What?
0: Just talking like the kids.
2: Oh, Dad's embarrassing.
1: Yeah.
2: What have you got for us this week, Jenna? What have we done?
1: Yeah, so it's been a huge week across the Jonesy and Amanda socials once again, and it all started with Martha Reeves' rendition of the U.S. national anthem at the Women's Pro Baseball League launch.
3: Oh, say can you see by the dawn's early light.
2: It seems so to get worse every time I hear it. Cripes.
1: Yeah.
2: Do people love it?
1: Oh, well, it's received thousands of views, with many agreeing that her rendition was downright shocking. So Donna on Instagram writes, "Reminds me of my grandma after a couple of scotches and water."
0: Yep.
2: Must be the water doing that.
0: She must have got a light on the water.
1: While Seanzy on YouTube adds, "When the mechanic asks you to describe the noise your car's been making." Yes. But Martha has since acknowledged that the rendition had not gone as she had hoped.
0: No.
1: Attributing the difficulties to wet and windy conditions and the absence of stage monitors.
2: Old thing.
0: You need a stage monitor.
2: When we have a bad day in here, it's because it's wet and windy outside as
0: yep,
2: well.
0: Yep. And our foldback's not good.
2: Oh, absolutely.
1: However, our biggest post of the week was our response to Miranda Kerr's unusually strict diet.
4: Oh, I don't do eggs.
5: Okay, so what's a breakfast for you?
4: I do protein, so I eat meats like venison, bison, lamb. Mm-hmm. I eat all the meats that aren't mass produced.
5: So you're not doing sushi?
4: Oh, never.
5: Never.
4: Parasites.
5: I know.
4: I do love caviar.
0: She'd be great to take to sushi train.
2: Just the bison.
0: Well, there's no bison on a sushi train. Imagine the size of the carriage.
1: So it's received 2 million views across our socials with thousands of comments, like this one from user Queen of Cups, who says, "I watched this as I poured myself a red wine."
0: Good on
2: I'm
0: you.
2: With her.
1: While Jody adds, "What a fascinating exchange between two of society's deepest thinkers."
0: Yeah.
1: However, there are some comments in support of Miranda's diet, such as this one from Mariana, who says, "Why are people assuming she's miserable? Why is being healthy and taking care of yourself considered depressing? She looks great. Mm. She's always been healthy since her 20s. Good on her. Yep. She's got the discipline. She's got the money. Good for her."
2: I don't think anyone's assuming she's miserable. I think they're just saying, imagine how hard it would be to be that.
1: Yeah, so restricting.
0: Yeah.
1: So restricting.
0: She looks good in a cozy.
2: Doesn't she just? Look, if I knew it would work for me, I might eat more bison.
0: There's no awning over the toy store.
2: Oh, yuck. Yuck. Is there a man of the match? I know it's not going to be Jonesy.
1: On a brighter note, it's time for Digital Jenners.
6: Man of the match.
0: That's a saying, isn't it?
1: This is where I choose my favourite contributor of the week. And this week, it's everybody who's contributed to our online poll on whether Jonesy or Gen Y Rye has a bigger Adam's apple.
0: Right. These are the issues.
1: Would you like to know the results?
0: Yes, of course.
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7: Thank you.
0: It's all the poisons in the water. It's all the hormones in the chicken that he
2: eats. It's the parasites in the sushi.
1: Only 13 people voted for you, Jonesy.
0: They don't know an athletic neck when they see one. Thank you, Jenna. Man, look at that thing. I'm looking at Ryan's Adam's apple. You can change the tides with that thing.
7: Don't be jealous.
0: Don't move.
8: Righto, you two. That's enough.
2: Yeah, but you two this time. Quite right.
0: Well, what a week it's been.
2: That's us for a Friday. Have a great weekend. And we'll be back again on Monday.
0: One thing you must do. 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

0: 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We're going around the team with our Friday recommendations. We call it Double Thumbs Up. Ria, what is it for you?
1: Netflix has just dropped a whole new category. It was a couple of days ago. It's called The Culture Edit, and it's my new obsession. It is a series of videos. They've got lots of different series. So one of them is Open Door, which is kind of like MTV Cribs.
0: Where I love that.
1: It's so good. So it's like only 10-minute episodes, and you get to go into celebrities' houses and they take you through it.
0: Oh, wow.
1: And you'll find it becomes a bit of a hate watch because you really start to see how out of touch these celebrities are. Oh. Gwyneth Paltrow complaining about, oh, you wouldn't believe the trouble I had trying to get this chandelier from a chateau in France.
0: Rich people's problems. It's beyond first world problems.
1: Yeah. And it's not quite, I'd say it's not quite as good as MTV Cribs because obviously MTV Cribs is rappers.
0: Yes.
1: And they have the craziest houses.
0: Yeah.
1: But it's still good to have a little peeky boo.
2: Yeah.
1: Troye Sivan's got a, what do you call it? A bathtub in his dining room.
2: Oh,
1: crazy.
0: Oh, that's disgusting.
1: Yeah, very odd.
0: That is odd.
1: It's very odd.
2: You could wash your lettuce, couldn't you? The salad.
0: I thought that was a euphemism, man. You could do both, actually. You could do both. All right, what's that called?
1: That's called Open Door, and there's also another series called of varying quality, In the Bag. And this is where celebrities open what's in their handbags, often Dior, you know, Dolce & Gabbana, and tell them what's in their
0: I sign up to a Substack once a week, what's in my now. And really it is what is in your bag.
1: Yes,
0: and the amount of stuff I end up buying because that looks like a nice pen. In fact, I'm just waiting on some pens that I saw in last week's one of it. Oh, no, I'd watch that. I love peering through other people's bags.
1: Yeah. Louis Theroux's bag. This is what was in it.
0: Yeah.
1: Actually, what do you think would be in Louis Theroux's?
0: Notepad.
2: Ooh, yeah, pens.
0: Pencils.
2: Yeah.
0: AirPods. Mm.
1: Correct. It is very dull.
0: And so a Penguin minimal. Classic novel, something like Charles Pickwick Papers.
1: There is a memoir in there. There's also dental floss. Rainproof trousers, because that's a very Louis Theroux thing to have.
0: Rainproof? Well, he lives in England.
1: Yeah. Just in case he needs to.
0: You might think it odd, but I think that's good planning.
1: And he also wears a neck gaiter. Is that what you would call it? Where he gets recognized in public too much, so he has like a scarf.
0: Oh, like a snoot. Oh.
1: Yeah, he walks around London like this.
0: Oh. All right, mate. I mean, you're not that famous.
1: He's not.
0: What are people going to say? Oh, they like your documentaries.
1: Yeah, no, I wouldn't think Louis Theroux had to hide behind a mask. But he does.
0: I tell you who has his own strategy for dealing people to recognise him is Ricky Gervais. I've never seen anyone. I walk quickly. Ricky, it's almost like a run. And his theory is by the time people have gone, wait, is that Ricky? He's 200 metres up the road. He walks so quickly. He powers down there.
1: That's a great strategy.
0: It's better than wearing a neck gaiter. Patty, what's it for you this week?
2: A great series, I Will Find You, with Sam Worthington on Netflix.
0: Oh, so good. It's one of the best shows of the year.
2: Loved this.
0: It's relentless, isn't it?
2: Based on Harlan Coben's book, his executive director as well. I really like this, and I won't tell you what the plot is about because it'll give it away, but it's...
0: probably the title probably lets you know, I Will Find You.
2: Yeah, I know, it's kind of,
1: someone looking for something.
2: But he's really intense in this. I wasn't, to be honest, not that much of a fan of Sam Worthington until I saw this, and I thought, no, he's brilliant in this.
0: He carries the whole thing.
2: Yeah.
0: The actress that also plays his sister-in-law is fantastic in it as well.
2: Right.
0: She's brilliant.
2: I loved it. And the backstories and how it's all unpeeled. It's great. I hadn't read the book before, so it was new to me. The other thing, we are rediscovering Supernatural with our 15-year-old on Stan.
0: Fun.
2: She loves that genre and she's right into it. And there was nothing better than Sunday. We were having a lazy day and we thought maybe we'll watch some after breakfast. So we called out, hey, do you want to come and watch some Supernatural? And she was there in a flash. And there is nothing better.
0: Oh my God. Especially when you got like a couple of seasons.
2: Yeah.
0: That's what I mean. The girls, I got them into probably a way too young age of Grey's Anatomy.
2: Yeah.
0: 10 was too young a 10-year-old and 8-year-old. Mm. Both of them now have phobias about medicine and stuff like that. Oh. And that actually is on me. Oh. But 24 seasons later, we're still hanging out watching Grey's Anatomy. They're like, Dad, you actually did. I'm sorry. That is on me. Because everything goes wrong there.
2: Yes.
0: Every week, something must go wrong.
2: It's a disaster.
0: It's not healthy for an 8-year-old and 10-year-old. But I know what you mean about having those shows you watch with your kids.
2: Oh, it's just so
0: people just search so much fuss about you've got to go and camping with your kids. And that is important. But actually, that quality junk time, watching TV, is the best.
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0: Christian O'Connell's show. We're doing Double Thumbs Up, where you share what you're into and what you're enjoying at the moment. What would you recommend? Bizarrely, one of mine is actually Harlan Coben, a series of his books. He's written lots of books, and he's done this big mega deal with Netflix. He's a genius thriller writer. But he's just done a deal now. He wrote a series of books a couple of years ago about a sports agent who is also kind of a detective. They were a great series of books. The Myron Bolitar series. There's like six or seven of them. Brilliant books. I love them. You'll read them in a day or two. Really addictive. And I actually messaged him 2 years ago. I interviewed him years ago when we sort of kept in touch. Saying, you've got to do the Myron series. It's just been announced. They're doing. He's bringing it to Netflix.
1: Oh, you should get a cut for that.
0: I don't think it was hard for him to work out. These books that Netflix keep buying. Have I got any more of them? But anyway, the books are really, really good. So if you're looking for a good series of books right now, Harlan Coben is the author, and it's the Myron Bolitar series. Really, really good. And then I'm going to tell you now about a TV show, and this won't be for all of you when you hear what's about. And I wasn't sure whether I was going to watch it, but I'm so glad I watched it. I've never seen a TV show like this. It's a dramatization of the bombing in 1988 of Pan Am 103. It's called The Bombing of Pan Am 103. And over 270 people lost their lives. I've never seen a dramatization that it's a very un-Netflix show. It's not showy. It's very methodical. It's made with real dignity. At times, it's more in the sort of quiet silences. It is, I've never seen a TV show like it. It is a dramatization, but I tell you what it left me feeling is it's more of a humanization about a horrific terrorist attack. It is incredible. Just the relentless pursuit of justice from just everyday Scottish police officers and also in America as well. It took the families over 12 years to see justice, and only one person was ever prosecuted for the attack. It's still a great source of upset for the families. But they made this show with the permission of the families. They made it in consultation with them, in collaboration with them. So it's a very, very, I've never seen a dramatization like it. It's incredible. And the way they ended it was a very respectful note, but also afterwards, as they start to show you the real pictures of the people that you just spent the last couple of episodes seeing actors play, that I found, I left the end of it thinking, I want to be more like those people who are so kind. There's one of my favourite bits of the story is there were these Scottish mums who became known as the Laundry Women. And throughout watching it, I kept pausing a couple of times going, my God, I wonder if that's true or they just added that. And on the FBI's own website, they've got the story of these Scottish women who volunteered. There were so many pieces of evidence that they had to have. They couldn't return it to all the families. The scene that everything went over in Scotland was over 750 miles wide. It's one of the biggest crime scenes in the world. And there were literally hundreds of thousands of pieces of items that belonged to various passengers, and they didn't just have enough time to return it to the families. And then these mums said, well, do you want us to clean the stuff up? We will send it back. We'll take charge of that. And they thought it would take a couple of weeks. It took them over a year, but they sent back all the items to the families. And just seeing those women, those small acts of kindness, it was incredibly, very, very moving TV show. It's an amazing show. I would say that's one of my shows of the year.
1: Wow.
0: It really, and it's not, it is really sad, but it's just so well done. It reminds you that there are more good people in the world doing great things as well, and that small acts of kindness really do make a difference in somebody's life. It's called The Bombing of Pan Am 103. It's a strange recommendation for me, but you're asking me really what I've really, what's moved me more this year and actually made me think about how can we be more kind in the world, you know, and not when someone asks you to do something, but more and more, a spirit of more generosity. That's what it made me feel at the end of it. Anyway, it's on Netflix. It's a fantastic show. Beautifully made.
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0: Christian O'Connell's show. One of the biggest phoniest we've ever done in the history of the show. I think it ran over three shows last week. And it was really why I didn't realize you could get so many different versions of just asking people what's their story about The Wrong. And we had some incredible stories from you guys last week, so much so we're turning it into a weekly feature now. There's just too much good stuff still there.
1: My husband was looking to buy a car online, and so I'm watching the online auction. I pushed on the button to make sure that that's how you put in a bid, and I accidentally bought the wrong car.
2: So my story is about getting carpet laid. The contractor rang halfway through the job regarding the position of the new carpet. But the penny dropped to me because I said, I don't actually have a couch there. I said, what number are you actually at? He ran to the front of the house, realised he was at my neighbour's house. He'd actually slashed all the carpet.
0: There's so many great stories here. And we were sort of debating, like, what could be the theme tune for it. At first, it was like, I was thinking maybe Katy Perry, Hot or Cold. You know, when you're wrong, it's all right. We made you this. Anyway, the team weren't keen on that one. Don't know why. So I've just asked them, simple thing, if they can rework this that apparently Rio is now saying is one of the greatest musical artifacts ever. Baby, lyrically dense. His words, not mine. Dense, maybe.
3: Make your booty go.
0: Just so we have a theme now for our new big feature once a week, your story's about being

0: Vocal fry.
1: Unedited.
0: Oh, the wrong key. All right. James, welcome to the show. Your story about the wrong.
2: Yeah, thanks. So my parents were actually retiling their ensuite bathroom. They went away on holiday. Tile turned up. The tiler tiled the entire bathroom. I came home and had a look at it and said, hang on, this doesn't seem right. Walked out, called my mum. I said, hey, what colour tile did you order? And she said it was a dark grey tile. I said, this is quite a dark blue tile. What had happened was the code on the back of the sample tile was wrong. They had ordered an entire bathroom worth of tiles, tiled the entire bathroom, and it was completely wrong. So the company had to then pay
0: smash
2: to
0: get it the tile and redo it back,
2: rip it all out.
0: It would have taken days.
2: The entire thing. It took forever. And and I tell you what, the woman at the company, she was fuming with the person that had done the sample tile.
0: That is a nightmare. Everyone listening right now is going, because you know what this involves. It's so much work smashing them all up again, getting them out. It's days, the skip, and then the regret. Such a fiddly, painstaking job as well.
2: Yeah, and a very, very expensive mistake, that's for sure.
0: Yeah. Great story, James. We'll send you a prize. Thanks for calling, mate.
2: Cheers, mate.
0: Jane, what is your... What did you get wrong? What's your story?
3: So I accidentally fed my family pet food for dinner. It was from the butchers. I thought I'd do something different in the spaghetti instead of just normal beef mince. I put chicken mince in. And at the butchers, they had chicken mince that I missed for pets and took it home, cooked it all up. It smelled amazing. I had my family there. And it tasted yum, actually. It was just normal chicken, but we were pulling out bits of gristle. And
0: No. Oh, that's an eyeball. Oh, I've got a nail. Bit of talon there. Oh,
3: yeah,
0: God.
3: Yeah, that's when we realised it was it wasn't proper chicken mince. It was, pet mince.
0: Yeah, our old German Shepherd dog used to have this kangaroo mince.
4: Yeah.
0: And I just saw it in the freezer once. It's just like a bag of mince, and I made a spag bol for the family. And it just wasn't quite right. And then we were like looking at the bag, we thought, it's just had kangaroo mince. Roadkill.
1: The dog loved it.
0: Good dog. She loved it. Yeah. Jane, great story. Thank you very much.
3: Thanks. Bye.
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0: This is the Christian O'Connell Show, the bright side of the dial. Time waster today is job bans. Do you know who's just joined the army?
1: Who?
0: Army Major Laser. The other day, my... I'm moving on. The other day, I won't wait for a mark. The other day, my cat wasn't very well, and took it to a new vet. It was a Hollywood star, actually, who's now a vet. She's retrained. Vet Midler.
1: Cold.
0: Now, Patsy wanted to play her song 9 to 5 earlier, but now these days I saw working outside Woolies was Trolley Collector Parton.
1: What?
0: Trolley Parton.
1: Rod, it's real gold, feast or famine today with you.
0: Yeah, that's me, Rio. Alicia Keys cut here.
1: That's gold.
0: Dinner Lady Gaga.
1: Wrong.
0: The Gallagher brothers are now looking after employee welfare. That's right, they're OHSs. Which one's that? Feast, yeah?
1: Sure.
0: And hunters and collectors of overdue invoices.
1: Like Dog the Bounty Hunter. Yes. Gold.
0: All right, Ria, what have you got? Job bans.
1: Who's at the register? Why, it's Johnny Cashier.
0: Oh, that's very good. Gold.
1: Dave Grohl's out in Perth. He's in and out of the mines. He's a FIFO fighter.
0: Oh, that's your best one of the year. Very good. Gold plus.
1: Who's behind the desk there at Michael Hill? That singer? Is that Dua Lipa?
0: Yeah, that groan from Patsy says bronze.
1: And I've got to get my hem taken in. And I go in there. Who's doing it? A bit miraculous, but it's Bonnie Taylor.
0: Oh, I thought you were going to say Taylor Swift.
2: Or a Hemsworth.
1: No, well, that's just Taylor Swift already, and Hemsworth is an actor. My one's good. R.I.P. though.
0: All right, all these side hustles of these rock bands and stars. You want to get your finances done? Check out the Accounting Crows.
1: Oh, gold.
0: Sort out your borders, madam, with sound gardeners.
1: Gold as well.
0: Bin men at work from Sarah.
1: Gold.
0: Tones and eye doctor.
1: Gold.
0: Well done, Adam. Edge.
1: Gold as well.
0: Bin men at work from Sarah.
1: Gold.
0: Tones and eye doctor.
1: Gold.
0: What a

0: Taking on Jim.
1: Yes. Simon and Gynofunkel.
0: Gold.
1: Billy Oceanographer.
0: Gold.
1: That's genius. Well done, Matthew, for Billy Oceanographer. He's back in the seabeds. He's down there right now doing the Marianas Trench, guys. Silver chairman of the board.
0: Sorry, what was that?
1: Silver chairman of the board.
0: Silver plus.
1: Michael Taxson.
0: Gold.
1: Question step up from dinner lady is lunch lady Gaga. You're right, it is a step up. Well done.
0: Silver.
1: Incubus driver.
0: Oh, silver plus.
1: Nun DMC.
0: Gold.
1: Melissa, that's great. Nun DMC. Tenacious DJ.
0: Silver.
1: Your job is it. Daryl Braithwaiter.
0: Yeah, gold.
1: Men at Work Safe.
0: Silver.
1: And Lady Barber.
0: Yeah, gold.
1: Oh, that's very good. All right, who we got enough for two winners.
0: We've got Nate with Busker Rhymes and Tones and Eye Doctor.
1: Brilliant. That's the Christian O'Connell Show for this week. We are back Monday. Have a great weekend. And of course, on Monday's show, it's all about the misheard lyrics. 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
1: Now, what did you make of this strategy yesterday when it was released?
2: Yeah, so we welcome the strategy. It is something we've been working on for a long time with the government. I attended a lot of the workshops and roundtables around the entire territory, so it's good to be able to have that input and see that strategy come out. The one thing that it's missing, though, are those numbers. We believe that you can't measure the word increased. Territorians can't live in a strategy and industry can't make investments on aspirations.
1: Yeah, I think that's a really fair point and certainly one that I asked the Housing Minister about.
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1: Oh, gosh, there's so much going on. 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
2: 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I'll play you the Aussie number one from This Week in 1985. And a couple of tracks from Dancing on the Ceiling from Lionel Richie. 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
2: 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She was amazing.
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3: Good morning.
1: Now, on a Tuesday morning, for the first 20 minutes, we go around the team. We ask you guys as well yesterday, how did you start your week? How was your Monday? Would you say you're a Monday winner or loser? Now, you're saying you're a loser.
3: Big time loser. I thought I was going to be a winner because I thought I'd be too clever. We've had to go to IKEA to get five things. We need a bookcase, a bathroom cabinet, a desk and a curtains and the bleak curtain.
1: Why don't you order it online? That's what I do now. It's so much easier.
3: That is what I should have done. And we were going to do it
1: otherwise, if you go in, you'll leave it more than five.
3: Yes, yeah.
1: You do. You just, hang on a minute. Oh, spice rack. Yes.
3: I did buy a whole
1: mug tree. You'll get loads more stuff.
3: I ended up thinking, okay, well, let's not do it on the weekend because that's crazy. Mm. I'll do it by myself on Monday when it's a lot quieter. Mm. What I didn't account for was, A, doing it by yourself is incredibly difficult. It is a two-man job.
1: I know. You think it's easier to get in and out. Why is it harder at solo?
3: It's so much harder.
1: It's a team job, isn't it? Mentally, it's exhausting. Physically, you've got to build up about 10,000 steps getting through it and out the door.
3: Yes, because you need one person looking at, and then you end up with so much stuff. But like, I'm not an octopus, so I can only carry so many things.
1: Surely, can't they steal some F1 designers to get better design trolleys as well?
3: Yes, those huge.
2: It's always one wonky wheel.
1: Yes.
3: So it took me so long to get all this stuff. And also, because I'm only at Monday at midday, it's all the demographic is a lot
1: older
3: than normal. No.
1: And bless them. You know, they come out then because it's a bit calmer for them, but there's a lot of slow day walkers.
2: Well, they've got all day to do this.
1: Yeah, they have.
3: They take
1: and aside. Also, I guess it's going to happen to all of us, to be fair. Maybe as you get older, does your periphery vision
3: just disappear? Yes.
1: Wait, they'll think nothing. They do it on the street as well, of just stopping on the spot.
3: Yes, they're like those
1: and you
3: horses.
1: Sort of walk into them and go, don't mind me, I just want, there's no one else here.
3: And I care, there's arrows pointing where to go, but they pay no attention to it.
1: They don't care, they get zero Fs.
3: I'm trying to hit it at pace, move quickly, but I can't get around
1: because
3: these
1: people. Because you've got somewhere to be to. You've got somewhere to go.
3: I've got places to
1: be. This is just part of your day. Yes. It is not your day.
3: Exactly, it's not
1: the
3: highlight.
1: I get nervous. Get really, really old where you think that is your day. And you see some of them, they look like they put a bit of effort to what they're wearing.
3: Yes, it's a big day out.
1: It's a big day out. It used to be a festival. Now it's IKEA.
3: And so I was in there for no joke an hour and a half. I finally get to the end. I get through
1: Do you know what? We've got to do a game. We've got to do the IKEA challenge. Who can get what they want, like five items, the quickest?
3: Yep.
1: How can you be in there at 90 minutes?
3: It just took so long.
1: It's a World Cup final.
3: And then I had to go back and I forgot the little curtain rod holders. So it's a run back, go through the eyes. Through the market hall. Yes. Come back, get that. And then
1: people don't like it if you start swimming up against that tide.
3: Against the stream, yes.
1: No.
3: And I finally get to the end. I finally check everything out. And then the one thing that the bathroom cabinet you had to pick up from a 5 minutes away at the warehouse. You know how sometimes you get unlucky. And at that point, I was like, oh, my goodness. Like, I think it almost broke me.
1: The reason also to go is the treat at the end is the Swedish meatballs.
3: Yes. Yeah, and I couldn't because I had to go. I had to go to this five-minute warehouse away, which took my soul at the end. It killed me.
1: IKEA is a museum of many souls and Flatpak as well. I now genuinely, boringly, and this is, you know, every Tuesday we do something called Science You're a Grown-Up. I now want to know what bookcase you've got. Is it the sort of slimline, sort of vertical, where they're all vertical?
3: We have two of those, yes. We've got one of those that fits in between the sink and the toilet, and then we have another one.
1: It's like
3: a slim one. Yes, very slim and high.
1: Yeah, what'd you go, for the black or?
3: We went white.
1: Oh, bland.
3: And we
1: grown up. Beige. It was so easy if we need to resell it, Will.
3: We also needed one for underneath the sink because we have no bathroom storage. No, just more bathroom, just like a little, what's it called? Like a little cabinet.
1: This is in the top five signs you're grown up. It's all about storage space.
3: Oh, yes.
1: So it's maximizing storage space is being a grown up.
3: Yeah, that's all it's about.
1: When you're a kid, you don't dream of, oh my God, I can't wait to be like mum and dad and go to bed whenever I want, have sweets whenever I want, and then really get into really in-depth chats about storage solutions.
3: Surfaces. Oh, we need more surfaces, things we can put stuff on. That's what it's all about. Yeah.
1: Are you a Monday winner or loser? Let us know.
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0: Christian O'Connell's show. Guys, big news. Mm. The Australian Bureau of Stats do want to know what's going on in my house next Tuesday night.
1: Good.
0: I've been feeling a little bit FOMO, guys. Every day I've gone to Letterbox. You know, I never opened the Letterbox, but I really wanted to. I felt like I was missing out because last week we were talking about the census, which is a week today, and it finally arrived yesterday.
2: Oh,
0: they're reassuring our orange front cover. Lets you know that it matters. They want to know what's going on in your home. Now, what is this about? A lot of people are just getting it done now.
1: Yeah,
0: what's the nerviness? Don't you want that collective buzz? We're all doing it tonight.
1: I agree. I want the thrill of knowing that I'm doing it at the same time as everyone, August 11.
0: Yes. Yeah. Why? There's no prizes getting your homework in early, nerds.
2: You're not meant to fill it out early, I believe. It's got to be.
0: That's
2: the
0: whole point of it. Mm, otherwise, you could just do it. Old-fashioned word here, willy-nilly.
1: Mm. Oh, we wouldn't like that.
0: No,
1: you can't
0: no,
1: be
0: no.
1: doing things willy-nilly.
0: It actually says on the bottom in brackets, no willy-nilly filling out this. So have you got yours, Pats?
2: No. We got the letter to say it's coming, but haven't got the actual orange form yet.
1: Oh.
2: Which is odd.
0: Awkward.
1: They should have it
0: and
1: by
0: they,
1: now.
0: They give an English guy. Oh, Pats, that's got a sting.
2: Maybe they're trying to kick me out of the country.
0: No, they're all handed out by now, aren't they? For the people that they want. The cut.
1: Yes, this is the top tier.
2: The people they want.
0: No. The prime candidates. Are they known as PCs?
1: If anyone
0: they're
1: drops
0: P1s.
1: Out.
0: They want. They know who their P1s are. You know, a couple of weeks ago, it was like, who's going to get the alert? Not everyone can get in the escape boats. And now they just want to really hone down that the ones we're leaving behind is at the slowies.
2: Oh, well, you know, I'm on the bench.
0: So I thought it was compulsory, though. We all have to do it.
1: No, you do. Yeah, so, you know, Patty will get hers, hopefully.
2: I hope so, unless Chris is.
0: Maybe they go west last.
1: Yes.
0: They're still drawing straws. Who's going to drive across the bridge? And by that, we mean drawbridge. Every city in the world, the west is always a bit woohoo. Same in London, same in Sydney, same in Melbourne. I reckon probably the same in Perth and Adelaide as well. Yeah. What is it about out west?
2: Mm. We're the best.
0: Woohoo.
2: We're the best. We don't need to do it. We're just like, we are the supreme corner of the world.
0: Now, Pat, are you a Monday winner or loser?
2: I'm a bit both. I think I'm a winner, but the love god would say he's a loser. So we had an Airtasker guy come over yesterday to build this damn
0: chest of drawers that we were waiting for the other week.
2: So it came in two flat pack boxes, and I thought I was doing a favour for my husband, who feels a little bit emasculated overnight, because this guy came out. It would have taken us, honestly, and it's just because Chris is the male of the house doesn't mean that he should be the flat pack builder, right? It doesn't matter.
0: But I'm not good at it either. Away from microphone. Chris, get them done.
2: I can't do it.
0: You've got meat and two veg. You should be the bloody do it, Chris.
2: He's pretty good at stuff. But when I got it, he said, oh, great. So this is going to be my whole weekend now. Is it building this? And I said, don't worry. I've taken.
0: And then so you would have said to him, hey, just because you're the man house, it's not your whole weekend. It's our whole weekend.
2: Well, you know, I said, let's just air task it. You've deserved a weekend off, you know. Let's make it easy. So this guy, Phil, came out. Lucky Phil came out yesterday. Jeez, he was a ripper. He was like a beast. So
0: bloody hell. I mean, this is the same kind of sort of, well, attention you were showing the man on House of Prairie. Phil was a ripper.
2: He was
0: a beast. I've never heard in 8 years, Patsy, you talk about Chris the Love God as a ripper, a beast.
2: I don't mean in that sense. I meant in his work sense. So I said to him, how long do you reckon this will take, Phil? You know, like 2, 3, 4 hours? And he goes, oh, no, I've done heaps of these before. Won't take me long. I thought, oh, this will be good.
0: Oh, poor Chris being flat back cuckolded.
1: Did Chris watch or did he?
0: Well, excuse me?
1: He couldn't bring himself to do it.
2: He's not
0: what?
2: Into that, right?
0: What are you saying? Out west. You know what? It all. He's hang on. Is there someone in the cupboard filming us? Katrina?
2: Anyway, Chris
0: it's
2: came
0: my
2: down
0: cuckolded husband. It's our thing. If you could just, they don't really need to be made. But anyway, yeah, just do
2: stop
0: those.
2: Stop it! You both turned into a very awful.
0: Andre,
2: link.
0: Is that you in there?
2: Oh, stop! No. Anyway, he came down. And he said, "Oh, g'day, mate. Thanks for doing this." Da da da. And Chris thought he'd be like hours. 10 minutes later, I'm not kidding you.
0: I mean, they've just got that confidence. They've also got, as I'm always saying to my wife, yeah, but they got all the right gear.
2: Oh, you had the drill.
0: Sounds always like you could go and buy that stuff easily from Bunnings. Yeah, but I wouldn't know what is the right gear. If he came into a radio studio, actually, probably better do that quite easy as well. But yeah, did he have the electric screwdriver?
2: No, he had a drill. It was like, zit, zit, zit.
0: That's it. That's all you hear. And then he goes, it's done. Do you want to come and check it?
2: It's done. And I looked and it was perfect. And I'm like, oh, my God. And I said, Chris, you need to come and look at this.
0: Oh, wow, rub his nose here. I thought you said he doesn't have to do it.
2: He wasn't happy.
0: Chris, he's why like, don't you just look at this, a real man. Look at him going now. That's
1: look
0: a beast.
1: Drill.
0: Oh, my God. That's like Matt Damon, those guns on him.
2: He kind of shuffled off back to, up to the office, back to his computer.
0: Yeah,
2: and he
0: closed the door and
2: bit,
0: wept.
2: You know?
1: Back to your email job.
0: Yeah.
2: Doing him a favor.
0: Purchase orders.
2: Apparently not.
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0: Good morning, it's the Christian O'Connell Show. Extra time waste this morning. Thanks to Harvey Norman. 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Perfectly toasted results every single time. Again, again, again, again. In store and online at Harvey Norman right now. And listen up, Harvey Norman. Just had a little snoop on their website just now. Next month, Father's Day. Mm. What would any dad want? Too. Brand new recliner.
1: Oh, yes.
0: Every dad has his preferred chair. And it normally has a serious indentation. Not that they get much time to get in front of the couch and obviously watch TV. That must be other people using it. But anyway, there are people reviewing recliners on the Harvey Norman website.
2: What do they say?
0: I love my new chair. I mean, that's if you had a nice recliner, that's what you'd want to go and share it with the world, wouldn't you? I love my new chair. I was getting a sore back on my old couch and found one which has helped me immensely.
2: Mm.
0: Recline is nice, but even sitting up straight is actually now my preferred method with a slight rocking. That's from Rick.
2: Sit up
0: five
2: straight.
0: Out of five.
3: Wow.
0: So Harvey Norman, what about some recliners for Father's Day? All right, now, between 6 and 7 in the morning, there are a lot of hard-working people. If you're up, you're putting your shift in, you're already at work right now. And I know a lot of those, not everybody, but a lot of those are tradies. I don't know about you guys when you're coming into work. Tradies, more than anybody, really want to get to work ASAP.
2: Yeah.
0: They are trying to run us off the road. Yes. No one has greater employee satisfaction than tradies. Whatever it's like at that site, you can't wait to get there. They got the old halogen full beam. Get out of the way. Got to get to the site as soon as possible. And when they get there, they're on the tools right away.
2: They're working so hard.
0: They're hammering, drilling,
2: chiseling. Not a second wasted.
0: Not a second wasted. Even under the cover of winter darkness, Bob the Builder is out there. So today, we see you, tradies. We see you. We're looking for your tradie songs. Stairway to Kevin. No, Kevin's on the site. He's the site manager. Tradies know. I reckon 50% of sites right now in Australia got Kevin in charge. Stairway to Kevin.
2: I'll take your word for it.
0: These
2: Silver.
0: Two, fact. Smoko on the water.
2: Oh, God.
0: We can cork it out. Corking, if you know, you know, you know.
2: Yes, Silver Plus.
0: A bricky.
2: Hey,
0: a bricky.
2: Gold.
0: And AC/DC. Mm. They love getting on the tools.
2: Do they?
0: Oh, yeah, even though they're knocking on, they, yeah, that's right. But watch out when they bend over. Oh. Cracking black.
2: This little school uniform.
0: Yeah, yeah, that's right. His little sponge pant undies. All right, Rio, what have you got? Tradie songs.
2: Michael Jackson's on the site.
0: Is he? What's he up to?
2: Yeah, he's next to Kevin. He's a driller.
0: Gotcha.
2: Driller.
0: All right, here you go.
2: Jimmy Cliff's in the bathroom.
0: I don't know. The image of Michael Jackson on the tools is, I said tools, by the way, is making me laugh. On the tools.
2: Jimmy Cliff's in the bathroom.
0: Bloody hell. That's a zeitgeist one, huh?
2: Yes. He can PVC clearly now. Is that PVC?
0: Bonus points, you can get a Colourbond one on as well today. Gold.
2: And who's that? Is that Little Mix? They're singing...
0: Bloody hell, where have you gone back in a time machine to various days? Little Mix. Jimmy Cliff, I'll take... Some of audience will know that song. Well, a lot of audience will, but Little Mix?
2: Little Mix, X Wow-wee. Factor Winners 2007.
0: Yes.
2: They're saying, grad out to my ex.
0: Oh, grad out to my ex.
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0: 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Extra time on the Time Waster. Up for grabs, the future is here. Ooh. Of toasters, the Breville Smart Toaster, all thanks to Harvey Norman. All right, pet celebrities, no politics. What a time to be alive, hey? All right, pet celebrities, Per Mix-a-Lot.
1: Ooh, gold.
0: Well done, Tracy. Samuel L. Quackson.
1: Gold.
0: That's some junk. Notorious P.I.G.
1: Silver.
0: Simon Growl.
1: Gold.
0: By the way, what's happened to that fella's face?
2: What has happened?
0: What has happened there?
2: I thought it was AI.
0: You got all that money. All that money. Who did that? Why hasn't he been on a British version of A Current Affair? Give us the names. That is really unfair. Yeah.
3: What was that show?
0: Go back and complain.
1: Watched.
0: Yes, that's right. Oh, yes. Christian, what? Not the politician, Bob Catter. Easy, we're not getting political. Bob Pussycatter.
1: Ooh, political. Silver.
0: Spaniel Day-Lewis.
1: Oh, that's gold.
0: That's very good. Jennifer, well done. Spaniel Day-Lewis. These, one, two, three, four, all come from Lisa.
1: Okay.
0: Catrick Swayze, Fiance, Meowly Cyrus, and Taylor Swift.
1: Wow. Silver, gold, gold, silver plus.
0: Well done from him in the sequence. Barn Owlaby Joyce.
1: Barn Owlaby Joyce, yes. Is brilliant. Yes. Gold plus.
0: What on Kylie Smith. Piers Morgan.
1: Silver.
0: Ponies and I.
1: Gold.
0: Janet, that's very good. Sarah Jessica Parker.
1: Silver plus.
0: Drew Canary.
1: Silver. I haven't heard a
0: true character. That's what I was about to say. He last on TV in the late 90s.
1: This line is an
0: show. Yeah, and he had his own sitcom as well. It's very funny. Pen Gwen Stefani.
1: Silver plus.
0: Rat Benatar.
1: Silver.
0: Sophie Monkey.
1: Gold. Gold.
0: Adam. Sophie Monkey's great. Heath Badger.
1: Silver plus.
0: And Macaulay Culkin.
1: Very clever. Gold.
0: Well done, Ian. Okay, who is winning the future of toasters?
1: Barn Owlaby Joyce.
0: Carl Smith, you're today's winner.
4: I'm tired, Grandpa.
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0: Christian O'Connell's show. I've just seen the contender for one of the most Australian news headlines of the year. Clash of the footy fans and the faithful. The Pope is a wise and powerful man. He's a great Pope, this new one as well. But he doesn't know NRL. He's made a big mistake. Or someone at the Vatican doesn't realise that you don't plan a papal visit when the NRL grand final is on. Unless, wait, is he performing at it?
1: Yeah, half-time entertainment.
0: Wow, that's big.
1: Or maybe he was running out as a prop.
0: AFL would be, oh my God, they've done it again. They get a bigger act than us. They don't get any bigger than the Pope.
1: First Vegas week.
0: He's doing a Q&A. How can we cope?
2: He could present the cup, couldn't he?
0: Yes, he could, actually.
2: Can you imagine it?
0: Or can he come out and do first bounce? You know, toss the coin. That is incredible. I forgot the Pope is coming to Australia.
1: Is he
0: blessing the ball, the match ball?
1: I hope so.
0: The umps. This is incredible that the Pope is coming here when it's the NRL grand final. He's obviously, wherever he's going, he's going, where are they?
1: He's looking for lost souls, maybe, and he's found the right place with the NRL. There's some people that could do with a bit of God in their life.
0: All right, so next Tuesday, it is the census. Every time we talk about the census, I get messages from people who've already done it. I don't know what this neediness is where you can't actually the excitement of actually doing it next Tuesday. However, I don't the fine is up to $3,640.
2: Wow.
1: That's a lot.
0: Up to. But why is it $3,640? So it's not like $3,650 or even $3,800 or even just $4,000. It's a very precise amount. Why?
1: Don't ever try to start having reason to Australian bureaucracy
0: You're right.
1: and red
0: Have
1: tape.
0: I learned nothing in the last 8 years? The Pope is coming here during the NRL Grand Final. Apparently that's the news story. Not that the Pope is coming here. Someone's like, wait, and it's the NRL Grand Final? Rookie wrong? Mistake. Will he want tickets?
2: No.
0: All right, so we're going to be having our own alternative census next Tuesday morning, the morning of the Australian census. And we're going to ask 7 questions. One every half an hour. And I really hope everyone gets involved in this because actually I think it's the joy of us all answering the questions at the same time. Mm. And then the morning after, we will reveal your results, what the nation said. And we're at a unique advantage where actually this is a national breakfast show. So we're going all over the country. Your question will be asked to the nation. So it's a great chance you actually ask whatever kind of question you want to Australians who are all going to be listening and answering it. We get a snapshot in the morning in a very different way, obviously, than the official one as well, because that takes ages. The answers, I don't think, come out till next year.
1: Yeah, and they're boring questions. We'll have the good questions.
0: I'm looking down at the ones that came through yesterday. Just to remind you, Rio, they were, here we go. What's the weirdest thing in your freezer? What's your least favourite chore? The number one question you want us to ask the nation is toilet paper holder over under. I actually do want to know that.
1: Yeah, I want to know.
0: I want to know what the pie chart is. What is it overwhelmingly? Which way is it? I really hope it's over.
1: It's over. Surely. If I see an under one, I'll always make the effort to flip it over.
0: I always think, you know, when you go and use the public toilets, they're always over.
1: Yes, they are, actually. Yeah.
0: I don't know whether it's the law.
1: Government policy.
0: I think it might be a government or federal. It's a federal thing. There might be a policy about this. But it's always over. It's never under, is it?
1: No, you're right.
0: I'd love to speak to people who work in hospitality and say, high-end hotels, it's always over.
2: Always over.
0: And they do it sometimes. But there's like that V.
2: Yes.
1: How do they
0: the
1: do
0: V
1: that?
0: Line.
2: Yes.
0: Like a panty line or something like that. What is that? Toilet line. What is that? That V.
1: Pleasing.
0: Sometimes they have like a crest on there.
2: Yeah, like a stamp.
0: Oh, I'd love to get one of those. Can you get that off Etsy? Can I seal my toilet paper? That would be so English, wouldn't it, if you came around like, my God, he's got his own crest on his loo roll.
2: I'm flat out getting the family to replace the loo roll, let alone, you know, folding it
0: nicely.
2: Like
0: that always falls to me. Some new questions. The Chuckle Sisters have got a question. Chuckle Sisters, you've got a new one to ask the nation.
3: I have a couple. Oh. Okay, the first one.
0: She lied. She pointed at me and Tina, but I forgot that spotlight only falls one way.
3: The last time you went to the dentist.
0: I tell you now, we won't be asking anyone that. It's so boring.
3: No, it's
0: we've got this. I want to know more about their least favourite chore or a weird thing in their freezer. Oh, what? Oh, it was March the 9th. Oh, how interesting. Tune in tomorrow to hear more revelations.
3: No, it was
0: old mate is back and he's charging $99. We need to level up or we're going to lose every single listener who want to hand over $99 to hear an angry man swear even more and be even cruder. Take my money.
3: Okay, what about this?
0: That's the dullest question we've had in the last two shows.
1: Crazy.
0: And listeners, remember, this is the senior producer on the show.
3: How many condiments do you have in your home?
0: I thought you said condoms. That's actually more interesting. How many condoms? All you're going to get is a number. There's nothing interesting 16. About that.
3: I feel like I have like 40.
2: Wow.
3: I have a lot of condiments.
0: And again, what do we do with that?
1: Is that great?
0: I tell you what, you're going to do your own alternative Caitlin one on your own Instagram page. When did you last go to the dentist? Who cares?
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0: Christian O'Connell's show. We're looking for your alternative census questions. We're going to be doing our own alternative census next Tuesday morning, the morning of the Australian Census. Seven questions compiled by all of us. Oh, producer Caitlin must have sent this one through. Samsung or Apple, what do you use? Oh, we're asking Australia. Hello? Oh, can you wake up again, Australia? We haven't got the dentist one yet. That'll bring you out of a slumber.
1: Maybe she misheard. Maybe she's hearing dentist instead of census.
0: Let's check.
1: He's not replying.
2: I stand by being a fantastic question. Imagine if someone said, I haven't been to the dentist for 10 years. That's crazy.
0: It's not crazy, is it? That's not crazy.
2: That's
0: just
2: crazy.
0: Revolting.
2: What do you mean?
0: That's just manky.
1: That's coming from an Englishman.
0: Oh, hang on a minute. Samsung or Apple? Which operating system do you prefer? Tech Talk. Andrew wants to ask parking, forward or reverse?
1: Oh, yeah. Situation
0: forward,
1: dependent.
0: Forward. Christian, do you put butter on a peanut butter sandwich?
3: Oh, that's a great one.
0: Charles, brilliant. That is a great one.
3: Yes.
0: It's a really good question. Yes. I was having some peanut butter on toast the other day, and I was thinking, does everyone put the butter on first, or they will rely on the already contained peanut butter? They're doubling up on butter.
1: I do double up on butter, but I
0: do
1: know
0: as well.
1: You shouldn't.
0: Otherwise, it's too dry. It has the same consistency. You know when you go to the doctors and they... What's that horrible wooden thing they put on your tongue?
3: Oh, God, that's awful.
0: Oh, yes. What is that thing?
3: Dry reach every
0: time. Why is it all your moisture goes immediately onto that? How powerful is that manky-ass wooden stick they have there in that jar? Yeah, what is it, Caitlin? Hands up.
2: It's a strong area. Look at all the fun chat we're having around dentists.
0: Christian, about the census. I've tried filling it out. I'm confused. It says how many people you've got in your house. I put down one for myself. It doesn't allow me to move on because it thinks there's only one person there. You have to put down zero. But there's not zero. I'm here.
1: That's crazy.
0: Yeah, surely that's not. Is that right, Jenny? Christian, the toilet paper in hotels, how can I get that folded in? It's made from the tap and a tiny bit of water. Anyone can do it. Mm. Christian, why don't we ask the nation their favourite holiday destination? I can answer it for you. Bali.
1: Yes. Yeah,
0: 98%. That's where Australians love to go. Where do you go in Australia? Don't go to Bali. Bali would be the number one thing that would come back. I guarantee it. Christian, let's create a Venn diagram of people who hang their toilet paper backwards versus people who never finish year 10. That's from Ryan. Michael wants to ask, are you a folder or a scruncher?
1: No, we don't. It's too graphic.
0: It's too graphic. We really don't need to go at the backside of Australia. Christian, I'd like to ask Australia, are you a breast person or leg person? Okay. And Shannon is talking about chicken.
1: Oh, okay. Leg. I do.
0: Do you?
1: Oh, yeah,
0: no,
1: breast.
0: The breast.
1: Boring.
0: No, it's not boring. It's so much from it. You can make tenders from it. You can fry it. Yes.
1: The thighs, the much more juicy, fattier part.
0: No, it's all fatty in there. They look manky.
1: White picture.
0: Oh, no. Did you just play the white people?
1: Yes.
0: What?
1: White people love the breast. Ethnics love the thighs and the leg. It's true.
0: Again, then we have to ask the nation. Christian, pineapple on pizza.
3: No, definitely.
0: Yes.
1: I don't mind it.
0: Yeah. How many loads of washing do you... Cadence, stop messaging your ones.
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0: Christian O'Connell's show.
1: Christian, small thing, big joy. When an impatient driver illegally overtakes you for doing the speed limit, only to get stuck behind another car, red light, 100 meters ahead. Yes, Jared, it's the best. Yes. It's the best. The universe. Christian, little thing, big joy. Call it whatever you want, of course. That lightweight feeling after a big poo.
2: Oh,
3: there is.
0: It's real.
3: There's
0: it's a
3: something
0: thing.
3: There.
0: You feel enlightened. Not just physically, spiritually. Christian, small thing, big joy. Picking the right train carriage that arrives at the destination, you're at the escalators / stairs.
3: Yes.
0: Christian, think huge joy getting into bed with fresh sheets. Mm. Worst thing in the world when you come back and your partner's stripped the bed.
3: Yes.
0: And you're like, oh! Yes. And they're not there.
2: Yes.
0: Oh! Mm-hmm. Go, hello!
3: That is the worst.
0: No! Why? Why? We're the divorce lawyers. Why would you do this to me? It's one of the worst things as an adult, isn't it?
3: I've had that after a night out. You put it in the dryer and you've just forgotten about it.
0: Oh, no.
3: No, it's 1 a.m.
0: It's going to take so many calories to sort this out.
3: Yeah.
0: Oh, no. Yeah. Oh, can you get someone there, Tasker? Come and do it. Oh, no. Now, I have a new idea.
3: Mm.
0: And it involves you, Rio. Mm. And something that people always say to me, what a unique part of the show is, and there's no other show that has this gift that actually you give, which is the jingles that you sing and make for the show are incredible.
3: Thank you.
0: People coming up to you last week at the book launch. No, they weren't. They were talking about it. So Rio makes and sings, you know, all the jingles for the show, and they really are quite incredible. They're fantastic. So over the years, he's done this. You versus News and a quiz against Patsy.
4: You versus News. You versus News.
0: This used to be good fun, actually.
4: Will you beat Petrina Jones or will she beat you?
3: That is good.
0: Also this.
4: What's the year again? What's the year, my friend?
0: And this.
4: You're Amanda.
0: As I was going through all these, I found something that we never did.
3: What was it?
0: What's in your bowl?
3: What's in your bowl?
0: It never came to air.
3: I must say, you sung it.
0: Look.
4: What's that in your bowl?
0: Never made it to air.
4: Or Bran or Uncle Toby's rolled oats.
3: I remember this now. Yes, we were going to just ask people, like, what they have for breakfast.
0: All right, well, let's do that tomorrow because you've made it. Then it was Tiny Tradies.
4: Tiny Tradies, can they build it? Tiny Tradies, yes, they can.
0: Now, this one here, Psycho Sisters. I did ask for stories about Psycho Sisters. The stories we got were so dark and horrible, we never put any of them on air. But it's a good theme tune.
4: Psycho Sisters. Watch out, they're crazy. Tell us your story, it's just a story.
0: Jim, when we found out about that woman that used to work in this building, we invited her in. She was turning 100, Lillian. 100.

0: Do you remember?
1: She wasn't giving you much.
2: She gave me nothing. Not just that, had a huge go at me because we got her on earlier than we said. She was really pissy for about an hour afterwards. She was. Then there was Irene Gold. Oh. She is old.
3: Irene Gold. She is 100 years old.
2: It's one of my favourites.
3: Coolio and Harold Holt. She's indestructible.
1: Factual.
3: Now she's in a limo.
1: And she just had her birthday a couple of weeks ago.
2: She did. Yeah, 103.
1: Incredible.
4: Amazing.
2: Right, so we know you can sing. It's a gift. Give your good gift freely. I don't want to have this singer canary in a cage anymore.
1: Thank
2: that
1: you.
2: Comes out occasionally. Mm. No, no, no, no. I've written some words here.
1: Mm-hmm.
2: We've got to imagine now that this is actually happening, this feature.
1: Okay.
2: Rio can sing. You've heard him every week. He's singing something on the show. And now we're putting him to work for you. Once a week, Rio makes someone special a song. Not just any song, their song. Their favourite song. The one they belt out in the car. The one that was on at their wedding. The one they've been murdering at karaoke for 20 years. Same tune, same big chorus, but with new words about them. All the stuff they do. All the stuff we love them for, all the stuff you take the mickey out of them for, and then we play it on the radio across the country. Their favourite song, but it's about them, coming through the speakers and into their hearts. We make you a star. Who's it going to be? What do we call this? Simply your song.
1: Oh, this is your song.
2: Yes.
1: This is your song.
2: So it's their favourite song, right? Yes. Might be Born to Run if it was to me, but we find out about them using our D team of producers that will do research about the person. And then we surprise them. We call them up and go, hey, Maureen, this is your song.
1: I love this. You know what this reminds me of? Do you remember the show This Is Your Life?
2: I still love that. Still
1: this
2: love
1: is
2: that.
1: Your life.
2: Yes.
1: And they were, but this is a song version
2: yes.
1: of that. Mm. I'm on board.
2: And also, what a great gift to surprise somebody with.
1: Yes, it's like those, you know, you get like those books of your life. You yes. ask your mum and dad questions.
2: But this is the musical,
1: yes.
2: a musical version of this.
1: I actually
2: they've
1: love
2: got
1: it.
2: A gift. Not that will surprise them in the moment, but they can replay, they're immortalised in songs.
1: They could play it at their funeral if they wanted.
2: Well, all right, let's keep it on the bright side of the dial. I didn't think about the eulogy aspects of it. Yes, it's called this week's eulogy. Early eulogy. For our, some of our lot. Actually, not, that's a different feature, actually.
1: I would love to do this.
2: Yeah, well, it wasn't a question.
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0: Christian O'Connell's show. Christian, I need to know what the Tiny Tradies was used for.
1: I think we actually did that.
0: Did we actually do it?
2: Yeah,
0: we did.
2: The kids came into the station, remember, and they had to build a flat pack.
0: Flat pack.
1: Yes. Yeah.
0: This is what we used it for, Jennifer.
3: Tiny Tradies, can they build it? Tiny Tradies, yes, they can.
0: That was it. Kids doing flat pack.
1: Exactly. Yes. They were really good.
0: They were very, very good. They were a lot better than some of the grown-ups actually on this show. All right, so going to be starting a new feature where you tell us about someone that you'd love us to surprise. I'm calling this Your Song, where you would tell us about their favourite song. We'd find out a bit about them that you told us. And then we would put brand new lyrics about them to their favourite song. Michelle, you're up for doing this.
4: Yes, sounds like fun.
0: All right, so who would you love us to write a song about?
4: My wonderful daughter, Kristen.
0: Now, how old is she?
4: She's 35.
0: Yep, and does she live near you guys? Has she moved now?
4: She's moved. They've moved to Queensland in December.
0: And where are you?
4: I get to see her, Melbourne.
0: Oh, yeah, she's moved state.
1: It's really the great building blocks of a song.
0: It is. It's a heartbreaker and also a heart maker.
4: That's right.
0: All right, so give us a few details about her. What does she do? What does she love doing?
4: She's a wonderful mum to two beautiful girls. She's a wonderful wife to her husband, Dean. And she's a fur baby mum to Nala. She loves being out in the sun, sunshine.
0: The fur baby or your daughter? Who likes being out in the sun? Just so we don't start singing about the wrong thing.
1: She likes the sun?
0: Yeah.
1: Any hobbies, Michelle?
4: Yes, so she swims. She used to play hockey. She's currently a lifeguard at a local pool.
0: She sounds incredible. She does so much. And listen, what song would you want this, the bespoke song written to the tune of?
4: Guns N' Roses, Sweet Child of Mine.
0: Oh, ooh. Wow. This is a tearjerker. I love this. There won't be a dry eye in the cars of Australia when we do this one.
1: Testing the old vocal range.
0: Yeah, I mean, going straight into Axl Rose. You struggled with Cisco. We love it. Michelle, okay, stay there. Let's go to Sue now. Good morning, Sue. Welcome to the show.
5: Good morning, Christian. Oh, my God, I am so happy I got through. This has me written all over it for my husband.
0: Oh, Britt, tell us about your husband, Sue.
5: My husband's name is Rocco. It's coming up to our 29th anniversary of our wedding.
0: Congratulations.
5: For which he actually chose his favourite song for our bridal dance, which was our song. And he's also turning 60 this year. So I was like, oh, my God, wow. This is me. We have to get this.
0: So much to write about in a feature that I called after the Elton John song, Your Song. This would be brilliant. So in a couple of weeks' time, you mark 29 years of being married.
5: Yes, in November, where it's our 29th anniversary. October's his 60th. We've got our son's 21st is this weekend. We have so much going on. And I was like, this is me. He's a diehard footy fan. He's a diehard musician. One of his favourite things at the moment is to write speeches and put his own snippets of songs to them to relate back to the people. I'm always like, hon, we don't have time. He's like, no, I can do this.
1: That's beautiful.
5: Very well.
0: That's such a sweet story. We already get the feel for this guy. Rocco sounds amazing.
5: Do you know what? Rocco is the best dad. He's a great bloke. He is so chilled and laid back, but would do anything for anyone. We met at the Bourbon and Beefsteak nightclub back in the day. I know. It's tragic, right? Our kids are
0: This is how people used to meet in nightclubs.
5: I know. Our kids are like, please don't tell people that. Like, that's really seedy. we have four kids. It's just, he would absolutely love this.
0: Sue, you're going to be the first one.
5: Yeah!
0: We have to do this.
5: God.
0: This is incredible.
5: What a,
0: well, just, and also just after almost 29 years of marriage, just to clearly hear how and love you both are as well. Yeah. It's incredible.
5: We are. He puts up with me, can I tell you? Our son's 21st. I'm like a crazy woman possessed this week, getting ready. And he's like, take it easy, hon. Take it easy. I'm like, don't tell me to take it easy.
0: All right, Rocco's going to be the first one. Yeah, we're going to do this one. All right, Sue, we'll be in touch.
5: He's going to die.
0: Hopefully not. Hopefully he makes it to the 60th.
5: We can't afford to lose any listeners.
0: So we'll be in touch.
5: He's going to die. He's going to die.
0: Hopefully not. Hopefully he makes it to the 60th.
5: We can't afford to lose any listeners.
0: So you're going to be the first one. Thank you so much for calling up as well.

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2: here. It's showtime.
8: Hello, Amanda.
3: Hi, how are you?
8: Very well. Friday the 7th of August, Fri-yay, and let's give it up for the National Lighthouse Day that it is today.
3: Is it?
8: National Lighthouse
3: Day. Have you done a bit of lighthouse keeping?
8: Hey, I love
3: I love a show that starts with...
8: I love lighthouses. As you know, I was hooked on the show Secret Life of Lighthouses.
5: This lighthouse was completed in 1811, and it's withstood everything the North Sea has thrown at it.
6: Now, who can say they've never wondered what goes on inside those walls?
8: Yeah. They should have the real lighthouses of Australia and get them all together. She's had work done.
3: Two of my favourite novels, Australian-written novels, have been about lighthouses. The Light Between the Oceans and Wild Dark Shore. Both novels about mysteries that happen at remote parts of Australia.
8: What is the mystery?
3: Well, sometimes babies turn up and they think, where's this baby come from? Yes, arrives in a boat. Another one, a woman turns up. They're

0: fabulous kind of
1: emotional,
0: psychological novels. They're both brilliant.
1: What's your favourite lighthouse in Australia?
0: You haven't heard a single word I've said.
1: Favourite lighthouse?
0: The one, actually. There's one at Barrenjoey Heads in northern beaches of Sydney.
1: Yep,
0: I love
1: nice.
0: That one.
1: That's just up one, from Home and Away.
0: There's one in Culburra on the south coast that
1: very
0: I
1: nice.
0: Like to walk to with my dog.
1: I like the one at Byron Bay. That's nice.
0: That's always, a nice one.
1: That's always good. There's one in Tasmania. There's some quality and proper lighthouses.
0: This is what where these novels are pretty much based, is off the coast of... Yep. Of mainland Australia in these remote communities.
1: Jim Y. Rye, what's your favourite lighthouse?
2: My favourite is in Cape Wickham, the Cape Wickham Lighthouse in Tasmania. It's the tallest one in Australia.
0: Did you just Google that then?
2: Yes, I did, yes.
1: Oh, okay. I thought for a minute that I had touched you, Ryan. You know, mentally.
0: HR involved. Mentally, even worse.
1: Mentally touched. Friday. Friday is a great day because we've got the Friday Feels coming up a little bit later on. Should we say who it is? Well, there's been a promo running all week. Bachelor Girl performing in the studio.
0: So excited.
1: Big shoes to fill after Mossy and TCD last week.
0: Don't put any pressure on them.
1: And we can't do anything until we do the Fast Five. Would you like to play?
0: Give us a call.

0: It's Jonesy and Amanda driving you home this Friday afternoon.
1: How fast can this thing go?
2: Faster than the speed of light.
3: Jonesy and Amanda's
4: Fast Five.
0: Five questions. Can you go all the way and answer all five questions correctly? If you do that, Amanda will say...
5: If you answer question five correctly, you get a $250 Visa gift card.
0: And I would like to say to Jenny of Perth, Happy National Lighthouse Day. Jenny, what's your favourite lighthouse?
6: Would it have to be Rottnest Island.
0: Oh, yeah. I forgot it because there's one...
5: Is it a big climb to get to it?
6: I don't know, but I haven't been over there for ages. But, yeah, right. I'll have to go back over there.
5: Okay, well, I don't know if Jenny's a lighthouse perv.
0: Are you a lighthouse perv?
5: It's on, it's off. No. It's on. No, it's gone again. It's back on.
0: They're really Katy Perry, those lighthouses.
5: Let's get to question number one for you, Jenny. Which award is named after Scottish engineer John Logie Baird? Which award night?
6: It's the Logies.
5: It's the Logies.
0: Yeah. Amanda is up for the Bert Newton Best Television Presenter. Jenny, could we have your support? Or at the very least.
6: Yes, I will.
0: Will you vote?
6: Yes,
0: will you vote for Amanda?
6: Yes, I will. Yes, I will.
5: Thank you, Jenny. Don't feel forced to. Well, no, let me just.
0: I'll give you the details. TV Week Logies Awards, tvweekLogieAwards.com.au.
5: Such conviction.
0: Follow the prompts, Jenny, and do it. Do it. Amanda hasn't voted for herself, only did it yesterday.
5: Yeah, well, I'm not good at that.
6: Okay.
0: So, Jenny.
5: No pressure, Jenny.
0: Quick sticks on this one.
5: Question number two, let's play Monster Mash.
7: Let's kick off this Monster Mash.
5: Jenny, forget lighthouses. Which two songs have we mashed together here?

0: Crikey.
1: Yes. I don't know.
2: Jenny?
0: Yes, crikey.
2: We have your support and your vote for Amanda, though.
0: Thank you, Jenny.
2: Thank you. Tim is in Kenthurst.
0: Hi, Tim. You're going to be asked about a lighthouse. I'll sit back while this conversation takes place.
2: What's your favourite lighthouse, Tim, in Australia?
3: My favourite lighthouse?
2: Yeah.
3: I'd say the lighthouse family.
2: Okay. Hang on a minute. Rightio. See what you're doing here. Mm. I was hoping for the beacon that stops ships from running aground.
0: But no, lighthouse family do that all the time. They're exhausted.
2: A moderately successful band from the noughties is okay as well, I guess.
0: We are playing Monster Mash. What two songs will you mash together, Tim?

0: Any ideas there, Tim?
1: I'm pretty confident I heard Just Dance by Lady Gaga.
2: Yes, you did. That's one of the songs.
1: And was it Levels by Avicii?
2: Yes, it was.
0: Whoa. Good on you, Tim. If only we'd get Lighthouse Family in there. And then Lifehouse. Just to sass it up.
2: Then Shouse.
0: In 1963, before the dollar ultimately prevailed, the official currency of Australia was going to be changed from the pound to what? Was it A, the crown, B, the royal, or C, the dinkum?
2: Oh, I'm glad they went with the dollar. They're terrible.
1: Oh, my goodness. I've got absolutely no idea.
2: A, B, or C?
1: I'm going to take a stab and say A.
2: No, it wasn't the crown.
0: Wasn't the crown. Do you know the answer to this? Why don't you give us a call?
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4: What is the bragate controversy in cycling? 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
0: They claim riders are faking a larger cup size to reduce their drag through the air.
2: So is that why next year we'll see a whole lot of Dolly Parton impersonators taking part in the Tour de France Femmes?
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0: On this National Lighthouse Day.
4: Oh, look, that's wonderful, but I think we can drop it.
0: What's your beef with infrastructure?
4: No. I'm glad it exists.
0: Sure.
4: But you weren't interested when I was telling you about my favourite lighthouse novels. You'd only want infrastructure information.
0: Yeah, but it's not National Lighthouse Novels Day.
4: Well, when it is that day, I'll celebrate
0: big time. Okay, and you know what?
4: Time.
0: I'll sit here and I'll shut my pie hole and listen to what you have
4: to say. Can't wait for that day to arrive.
0: Amanda is in Wynyard, Tasmania.
4: Hello, Amanda.
5: Hello.
0: You are surrounded by many, many, many great lighthouses in Tassie.
5: Yes, I am.
0: What's your favourite one, Amanda?
4: Oh, look, don't feel you have to answer this.
5: I'd have to stick with being local and Table Cape.
4: Have you read, there's a couple of books I've read, The Light Between the Oceans and Wild Dark Shore, both of which are set in kind of around lighthouses in your neck of the woods. Have you read either of those?
5: I've watched the movie of The Light Between the Oceans.
4: That was
5: I haven't read the book.
0: Oh,
5: yeah,
0: good.
5: I quite enjoyed it. Yeah.
0: If you were on a lighthouse, would you rather be there by yourself or with someone else?
4: Depends who the other person is,
5: I'm
4: imagining.
5: I'd have to stay by myself in a small confined space just in case I didn't get along with the other person.
4: Unless it was Michael Fassbender who was in that film.
0: Or you get some basket weaving and you whip yourself up and Skarsgård.
4: Alexander Skarsgård. Yeah. I mean, if you're going to be any novel that's going to be set in a lighthouse, you know someone's going to go barking mad. And it'd probably be me. Amanda, I'm not even on a lighthouse. Yes. Question number three. In 1963, before the dollar ultimately prevailed, the official currency of Australia was going to be changed from the pound to what? Was it the royal or the dinkum?
5: The royal.
4: It was the royal. I'm glad we went with the dollar in the end.
0: I would have liked the dinkum or dollary doos.
4: Alex Trebek hosts the world record for the most game show episodes hosted for a single program. What program did he host nearly 7,000 episodes of?
0: Wow, that's a lot.
4: Alex Trebek.
5: Jeopardy?
4: It is. It's Jeopardy.
0: Wow, you knew that, Amanda.
4: What is Jeopardy? Isn't that how they answer them a bit quirkily?
0: It didn't work in Australia because we don't understand. We like Tipping Point.
4: Yeah.
0: You see those little things falling off.
4: You've explained the synopsis incredibly.
0: Australian pop duo Bachelor Girl have a hit that feature which forms of transport in the title, Amanda?
5: A train.
0: And?
5: Buses?
4: Buses and trains.
0: Yes.
4: Congratulations.
0: Buses and trains.
4: You dragged it out of yourself.
0: Amanda, well done. Well done. Congratulations. You won the Jam Pack, a $250 Visa gift card for you.
5: Oh, wow. Thank you so much.
0: Great. Have a good weekend, Amanda. And you like Amanda, if you'd like to join us on the Fast Five, jonesyandamanda.com.au.
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3: 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And HR nervous. Jonesy and Amanda.
4: I want to dance by water beneath the Mexican sky. Drink some margaritas by swinging blue lights. Listen to the mariachi play at midnight. Are you with me? Are you with me?

0: 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Are you with me? Are you with me?
1: Hello there, it's Jonesy and Amanda driving you home this Friday, the 7th of August.
2: I know that you can watch a film and you'll remember all the details. I'm not like you. So I recently saw something about Grandpa Joe from the very first Willy Wonka and the Chocolate Factory.
1: Ah, yes.
2: Tell me, because I can barely remember. Mm. I know he was bedridden, like all the grandparents.
1: Yep.
2: How do they go to the toilet?
1: He was bedridden, but quite easily could sprout out of bed on the whim of a golden ticket. So it begs the question, he was just a doll-bludging, lazy old coot.
2: Well, that's the thing. I mean, remind me of the story.
1: He's in bed.
2: There's Charlie. He's in bed with all the other grandparents, all of them together with no toilet to be seen. And the mum's the one that does all
1: Mrs.
2: the work.
1: Mrs. Bucket's doing all the work.
2: And so how come she didn't get to win? Well, two sets they won of, the golden ticket?
1: Yeah, grandparents are lying in bed, toe to toe.
2: Ugh.
1: Ugh. That would have been Dutch Oven City in there.
2: Yeah, yeah, yeah.
1: And then Charlie wins the golden ticket.
2: Grandpa and why doesn't he give it to his mum?
1: I don't know. Grandpa Joe springs into action.
3: Look at me. Up and about. I haven't done this in 20 years.
2: We know. Get a job, you mug.
1: You slagger.
2: Well, the reason I brought him to our attention is I saw a photo, a close-up photo of him when he's on the tour with the little Willy.
1: Charlie.
2: Sorry, Charlie.
1: Willy. Willy Wonka owned the factory.
2: Yeah, I remember. Charlie. Charlie was the kid.
1: There was no little Willy in
2: there. So anyway, he's got his hands on Charlie's shoulders.
1: Yes.
2: Let me show you a close-up of his hands.
1: Oh, yeah.
2: He's one of those guys who's got really long pinky fingernails.
1: Well, because he was slovenly.
2: No, well, then why aren't all of them like that? The long ones, right. Either he's a drug addict or an old guitar player, or just a creep.
1: Choose your own adventure.
2: Choose your own adventure. But I know that a lot of people aren't happy with the lifestyle chosen by those grandparents.
1: Yeah, because he is a bludger.
2: Yeah, he's a bludger. Or, as this woman likes to put it,
4: stayed your big funky crust in that bed acting like it was something wrong with you. You could have took your funky to work and helped Charlie's mama, but you chose to lay your funky crusty nasty toe at that bed. You had all the energy to go to the chocolate factory with Charlie, but you couldn't get a part-time job to help Miss Bucket out. You a hoe. And you could have went and got some money. Why is you making this little boy more responsible than you, bitch? Get up off your big funk ass and go get some money. Or who is the adult? You or Charlie? That's what I thought. On my mama, if I was Charlie, I would have put your old funky ass out as soon as I seen you have energy enough to walk through that whole factory. Would have had your up in there working with the Oompa Loompas, like the peasant you are. But y'all drop y'all thoughts down below and let me know what you think about Grandpa Joe. He definitely got on my nerves.
2: So those are her thoughts. And there's a lot of them.
1: Next week we dissect Chitty Chitty Bang Bang.

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4: Entombed miners Brant Webb and Todd Russell made it to the top of the shaft that's kept them prisoner for nearly 2 weeks.
5: Charlene, will you have this man to be your wedded husband?
6: I will.
7: Dally me, dream.
8: Hot potato, hot potato.
0: Yeah! Australia! You know, call me a nerd, but I'm excited about the census. Well, I love stats. I like telemetry. I like looking back at stuff. On August 11, the census is coming back. It's not just a form people fill out every 5 years. It's a deeper dive into understanding how we as Australians live.
9: Yeah, it's who we are, how our communities thrive, how they're changing. And this is where policy is made, mm-hmm. decisions are made, so it's important we all fill it out.
0: Yeah, it's like how big the ventilation shaft will have to be on the metro if so many people are travelling on it.
9: Actually, you make a very good point.
0: This is the stuff I love.
9: And this is the stuff we learnt from the last census in 2021. Do we give you some stats?
0: Give me some. How many people, how many bods in Australia?
9: The population was 25.4 million. The median age was 38.
0: Mm-hmm.
9: The average, 2.5 people per household.
0: Yep.
9: 80% of the students who were studying full-time. This is just post-COVID.
0: Weren't we sort of into COVID?
9: Well, we kind of were.
0: It was happening. What else was happening?
9: Lots of things were happening.
0: What was in and what was out?
9: Well, in 2021, we had the rollout of the COVID vaccine.
0: Oh, yeah.
9: So this was the beginning of us managing COVID. That was in 2021. I tell you what was out. Prince Harry and Meghan Markle. They seceded, I guess, from royal duties.
0: And aren't they loving that?
9: But I tell you what, we had a return of Jennifer Lopez and Ben Affleck. Rekindled their romance 20 years after they split. And how are those two cool kids going? In further relationship news, this was the year that the twin flames got together.
0: Oh, yeah.
9: Megan Fox and Machine Gun Kelly. Remember? They were the most talked about couple, known for their intense romance, matching outfits.
0: Okay, musically, putting on my DJ pants, what did you like? Did you like in 21, did you like Justin Bieber and the Kid Leroy?
9: I liked this song.
0: Or in 2021, did you like Miley Cyrus with the Kid Leroy?
9: It was a big year for the Kid Leroy. It was a big year, 2021.
0: And looking back, there's so many highlights from that year. We know so much about who we were and what shaped us, all thanks to the census of 2021.
9: So the census, as we say, is a snapshot of who we are. It's time to complete your census. Every single answer matters in partnership with the Australian Bureau of Statistics.

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2: 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And a couple of tracks from Dancing on the Ceiling from Lionel Richie. 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
7: 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Bad, bad Amanda.
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9: What a creep. I've heard them describe him as a drunken idiot.
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11: Yeah, okay.
12: Out of the way, Toby.
13: Jonesy and Amanda, those are names that you would never forget.
14: It's showtime.
15: Good afternoon to you. Still celebrating National
16: Day. Oh, are you still celebrating National
15: Day? You know what about the inland lighthouses? Goulburn's lighthouse, for example.
16: Why are they inland?
15: Because it's so high they can see it from the sea.
16: Yeah, but...
15: The Goulburn lighthouse.
16: But isn't the point of a lighthouse so that you don't knock into the shore?
15: No, but because you can see it from the sea.
16: But then you think, oh, look where the shore is. It's all that way over there. And then by then, boonk, you've hit a giant merino.
15: Yeah, actually, you do make a good point there.
16: Should I phone the people of Goulburn and let them know?
15: Your lighthouse.
16: Move to the sea, you fools. Also, yeah. I have just walked past. Is it the client experience department?
15: Previously known as radio sales.
16: Yeah, that's the client experience department.
15: Every job title now has a huge word salad title before
16: it. The word salad department. And they have something new written on their whiteboard.
15: Oh,
16: would you rather on the whiteboard?
15: Oh, yeah, would you rather?
16: I walked past and I sniffed the texter.
15: Okay.
16: I hung around there for some time until they told me to leave.
15: That would explain the little natty moustache you have.
16: I'll explain what their version of the would you rather is.

0: It's Jonesy and Amanda driving you home this Friday afternoon.
1: As a young person, let's start with you, Ryan. As a young person, let's start with Ryan.
2: Yes.
1: What kind of things do you spend money on that aren't essentials, the miscellaneous above-the-line spending?
2: Yeah, I spend a lot of money on coffee.
1: How much a day, say?
2: I buy coffee at least once a day. So I reckon over a week, I reckon about $50 probably on coffee.
1: And do you buy, like you live in a shared apartment with friends?
2: Yeah.
1: Do you do meal planning or meal prepping?
2: No. I just buy all my food out. Yep.
1: So you don't buy ingredients, you buy food?
2: Yes. Yeah, go straight to the source.
0: Yep.
1: Do you spend money?
0: Straight to Guzman El Gomez.
1: Lovely Mexican sauce. Yeah. Do you spend money on computer games and things like that?
2: Yeah, like a lot of subscriptions. They kind of add up. So like Xbox Live, you have to pay to have access to like online gaming and things like that.
1: The reason I bring this up is that I read an interesting article that this is how easy it is.
0: That'll be all, Ryan.
1: What do you mean?
0: It's like you're doing some sort of
1: survey. And Ryan, have you been happy with this interaction we've had? All it takes to blow $10,000 a year on miscellaneous bits and pieces is to spend $27.40 a day on miscellaneous stuff. So that
0: doesn't count fuel?
1: No, this is miscellaneous stuff. Right. So coffee, fast food, Amazon,
0: Xbox Live,
1: impulse buys on Amazon, convenience store kind of things where you, or the
0: sandwiches from 7-Eleven,
1: that kind of thing. Or for girls, I know I do this. I go to the chemist to buy things I need and I go, oh, that looks nice, that looks nice. So you end up buying things.
0: I've seen you walk past a shop, walked into the shop where there's nothing on display other than a glass thing on a plinth.
1: And I say, I don't hate it, I'll buy it.
0: Oh, sure, that's $10,000. There you go.
1: Do you have another as well? So that's the thing. I thought this was very interesting. $27.40 a day on miscellaneous things. And if you add them up, it's not that hard to do that. If you don't do that, you can make $10,000 a year.
0: Yeah.
1: What would you do with $10,000 a year, Ryan? Just buy bigger food and bigger sandwiches?
2: Yeah, so I'd like to travel actually. So I can go and, try the cuisine from where they're actually
0: from. Why don't you
1: $10,000 would buy you an enormous trip.
0: Why don't you travel to a tyre repairer and get the tyre on your car fixed, which has now been broken for some 4 weeks?
2: Yeah, I could do that. Yeah, that's true. I could, yeah.
1: Oh, you've ruined everything, Brendan. Naggy old dad over here.
0: You could go and get your... Well, it's a car. It's supposed to work. It's dead money.
1: Let this be your public service announcement. Next time you go to buy something ridiculous or miscellaneous, have a think about that.
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11: Jonesy.
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11: Amanda.
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11: Jonesy and Amanda.
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0: Hello, it's Jonesy and Amanda driving you home.
1: You know how last Friday we did a Would You Rather?
0: Yeah, Would You Rather.
1: What was it again?
0: It was live your life with wet sleeves or live your life with crumbs in the bed.
1: What did you choose?
0: I wear a tank top, so it doesn't affect
1: me. No, that doesn't count. Well, then all around your armpits would be wet, but maybe you're used to that. I've got another one for you that is on the board outside.
0: Right. People are. Well, don't these people do any work around here?
1: Here it is.
0: Right.
1: A. Would you rather A. be the person that stands and claps every time the plane lands?
0: Yeah.
1: That person.
0: Terrible.
1: Or B. Be the person who stands and claps when the movie finishes in a theatre. So it can't be in the privacy of your own home theatre with the surround sound and the Brendan Jones branded popcorn.
0: Right.
1: You've got to be in a cinema.
0: Hey, don't rag on my popcorn, okay?
1: What would you choose? What would you rather? A or B?
0: I'm at the cinema. I'm standing up. Well done. Well done, Homer's Iliad or Odyssey or whatever. Well done. Well done. That's what I'm doing.
1: I don't know, because people legitimately do clap when a plane lands.
0: Yeah, for sure.
1: So you wouldn't look as foolish. Having said that, you would
0: look incredibly foolish. I'll just say this now. Unless you're a yokel that's never been on a plane in your life.
1: What if it's a dodgy landing and you go, whoa, we've made it.
0: Okay,
1: thank you.
0: But that's not the tarmac. Short of the plane having, and I'm saying a major thing, like you've lost an engine and you think you're going to die and you're writing your wishes to your loved ones.
1: And you become impregnated in the toilet.
0: You have it off with a stewardess.
1: Yeah.
0: Unless it's that, then no, there's no clapping when you land. Not from this little black duck.
1: I think it's more you can get away with it on a plane rather than a theatre. But having said that, you can make a quicker getaway from the theatre.
0: Yeah.
1: At the plane, you go, woohoo, and you applaud. Then you have to stand up, get your luggage out of the overhead compartment. Yeah. Then you've got to walk with all those people through the terminal.
0: Look at this tool bag.
1: Yeah.
0: These guys
1: got impregnated on a plane, incidentally.
0: Come up with some good water cooler chat, don't they? We should get some sort of jingle. This is a new segment on the show.
1: Isn't it like a whip poll?
0: No, whip poll is different.
1: What about a pub test?
0: No, that's different. It's different as well.
1: So what are you going to call this?
0: I call it water cooler chat.
1: Water cooler chat.
0: I've got a jingle.
1: Already?
0: Of course. Water cooler chat. Water cooler chat. Now
1: it's time for water cooler chat. And yet you're the guy who's scared of looking like a tool. All right. Would you rather A, be the person who stands and claps when the plane lands?
0: Yep.
1: B, stands and claps when the movie finishes in the cinema.
0: Water cooler chat is in session.
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0: It's Jonesy and Amanda driving you home. And mark this day down, a red letter day, the 7th of August, 2026. A new segment was born. Water cooler chat.
1: Studies have shown that more information gets passed through water cooler gossip than through official memos. Water cooler chat.
2: That intro is longer than the segment.
0: Come on.
2: As per usual.
0: Hang on. Today's water cooler chat.
2: All right. Well, you've wrecked everything by making a long intro. Ryan, I'm going to ask you the question.
3: Okay, yep.
2: Would you rather A, be the person that stands and claps every time the plane lands, or B, be the person that stands and claps when the movie finishes?
3: I think plane lands, because there's a bit more jeopardy in landing a plane than just watching a movie.
2: So you think the clapping could be justified?
3: I think the clapping could be more justified, whereas I'm imagining in a cinema, I'm probably going to be like the only one standing and clapping, whereas on the plane, I might have some friends clapping with me as well.
2: All right. Well, okay. You've given this some thought, which is very alarming.
0: Nick has joined us. Hello, Nick.
2: Hello, Nick.
4: Hey, how you going?
0: Very what cool. a cooler chat,
2: Would
0: Nick.
2: Would you rather A, the person who claps when the plane lands, or B, the person who claps when the movie finishes?
4: I'm a movie gal, because when you're on a plane, you're stuck in one confined space and everyone will know that it's you. Whereas movies, everyone's getting up, they're leaving, no one will know.
0: There's a degree of anonymity.
2: It's like we've asked a question, where would you rather flatulate?
0: Yeah.
2: What about next week's?
0: Like when Amanda goes to an adult movie theatre. One of those old dodgy ones.
2: Yeah, what happens then, Brenda?
0: You stand up in your trench coat.
2: And applaud. Bravo.
0: Well done.
2: Bravo to all involved in the production.
0: Thank you, Nick. Kelly has joined us.
2: Hello, Kelly. Would you rather A, be the person who stands and applauds when the plane lands, or B, applauds when the movie finishes?
5: Well, on the plane. Reason being is I'd rather, if I'm going to embarrass myself and clap in front of everyone, I'd rather it be someone that the pilot might actually hear my clapping, whereas if I'm doing it at the movies, it's not like the actors or the directors can hear my applause.
0: Oh, you don't know. Christopher Nolan could be sitting
2: in the
0: audience. The
2: problem is, what if on the plane the pilot thinks he or she is being razzed?
0: All right, what a
2: Oh, good on you. Bumpy, but whatever. Don't you train anymore.
0: Thank you, Kelly.
2: Wait,
0: I don't know how someone would think that. Seb has joined us.
2: Hello, Seb. Would you rather A, be the person who applauds when the plane lands, or applauds when the movie finishes?
6: I think when the movie finishes.
2: Mm-hmm. Why would you choose that? I
6: can appreciate a good performance, whereas the plane landing, I mean, that's his job, right?
2: Oh, yeah. Or hers, thank you, Seb.
6: Well, you know what I mean. I know.
0: In the misogyno world,
2: just doing their job, whereas theatre.
0: He didn't come here for a lecture around the water cooler.
2: No.
0: Thank you, Seb. Annette has joined us.
2: Hello, Annette. Would you rather A, be the person who stands and claps in the cinema, or on a plane? I think I've said A twice.
7: All good. I am for cinema. Because it's dark and it's big and you can hide in the back and clap.
0: Exactly. Anonymity. When you go to your adult theatres, Amanda, on the weekend.
2: The Eros.
0: In the Eros Theatre. And you're watching.
2: You're watching Three's Company.
0: Don't eat Amanda's twisties, Annette.
2: Hello.
0: Thank you.
2: Hello, Jenna. Would you rather A, be the person that claps when the plane lands, or B, be the person who claps at the end of a movie?
8: Definitely end of a movie, because you're applauding everybody who worked on the movie.
0: Yes, exactly. If you're a director, that's what you want. And you never know. They could Cecil B. DeMille.
2: Yay, best boy. That's what I say in my Eros theatre as well.
0: Cecil B. DeMille, or the best boy, could be in the audience that night.
2: Cecil B. DeMille. By way of Ouija board.
0: Thank you for being part of Water Cooler Chat. Water Cooler Chat. Water Cooler Chat. Now it's time for Water Cooler Chat. Well, no, it's not. It's done. Get back to work, you bludgers.

0: It's Jonesy and Amanda driving you home this Friday afternoon.
1: You know, I know that you've been busting for information about the rap singer Lil Wayne.
0: Oh, hang on. Don't tell me rapping with Mootsie's back.
1: No, it's not.
0: This was the segment that you used to do.
1: Yeah, when I talk about rap music. This time,
0: when we were standing around the water cooler and I was talking to young people, I wanted to actually be abreast rap music without actually having to listen to it. And your gang name is Lil Moons.
1: You've made that up.
0: And you even had an intro.
1: Oh, dear.

0: Anyway.
1: It was of a time, Ryan.
0: I have come across some information about Lil Wayne. And it feels like lately we only have had Lil Wayne. We haven't had a lot of Wayne.
1: Okay.
0: Anyway. Lil Wayne. Mm-hmm. I'm looking at a picture of him here.
1: Yep.
0: He looks like E.T. He looks 100 years old.
1: Give me a look at him.
0: How old do you think he is?
1: Oh, he'd have to be 50.
0: He's 43. I think he looks about 108. But Lil, in case you're wondering who Lil Wayne is, here's a couple of his big songs. Here's Lollipop. She licked me like a lollipop. Yeah. She licked me like a lollipop. Okay, yuck, yuck, stop. And how about this one? Trigger

0: Anyway, that's Lil Wayne. The reason I want
1: now playing on smooth.
0: The reason I want to talk about Lil Wayne is some information has come to light where I've seen footage of him talking to some other, I don't know if they're musicians, I don't know.
1: Rappers.
0: I don't know what they are. But they're discussing
1: Boys in the Hood.
0: His sleeping habits, and the conversation went a little bit like this.
2: I find it hard to sleep at night?
3: I don't sleep.
2: Ever?
4: You don't sleep?
3: Because I work so much.
2: Yeah. What time do you go to bed?
3: I don't have a time.
2: Well,
5: wait, do you really not sleep?
3: No, I don't.
2: No, you don't.
5: What do you do? So are you up from like, let's say it's like midnight. You're like, okay, I'm going to try to lay down and go to bed.
3: No.
5: So you're never trying to lay down and go to bed?
4: You never get into bed ever?
3: No.
4: You never get into bed?
3: No.
0: That's why he looks 108 years old.
1: He never
0: lies down and goes to sleep.
1: He doesn't have a bed.
0: He has to work so much. Lil Wayne, have a rest. Maybe the solution to this, I don't know, I'm just throwing this out there for Lil Wayne, if he maybe does a collab with Lil Baby.
1: There's Lil Baby. So you could put Lil Wayne with Lil Baby.
0: And then someone would have to put them to bed.
1: Well, because Lil Baby would be up, but Lil
0: Baby can't stay up, so he'd have to go to bed with Lil Wayne.
1: What about Lil Poopy?
0: And then there'd be a Lil Poopy, and then this guy'd come in.
6: Wake up, Jeff. Everybody's wiggling. Wake up, Jeff.
0: And hence, we really the circadian you. Rhythms Wake are taken up, care Jeff. Of.
1: Why do I want to put a cap in your ass?
0: Go to sleep, Lil Wayne.

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3: No way!
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1: Oh, wow. 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
6: FFS, the Friday Feels Sessions. Now they're getting serious. Last week, Ian Moss, Troy Cassidaly, people are still raving.
7: Well, wait till you hear who you're going to rave about today. Let's start with this. It's been 20 years since these two songs were released. So I walked on the bus. I got hit by a train. And this one. I'm gonna give myself permission to shine. Oh. So good.
6: So sweet.
7: Bachelor Girl. As I said, 20 years since that album Waiting for the Day featuring them was released. These songs have been given an incredible and intriguing makeover. And Tanya and James, Bachelor Girl, are joining us next.
6: Friday Feels Sessions are coming up. Also, Instagram makes its return. You can join us via the internet, jonesyandamanda.com.au.

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1: Well, it's been almost 20 years since Bachelor Girl released some of the most iconic hits Australia has ever known. And the very album featuring them, Waiting for the Day, has been given a makeover. It is now called Waiting for the Day Artist Sessions. To tell us what those sessions are, please welcome the stars themselves of Bachelor Girl, Tanya and James.
2: Hello.
0: Hello. One is Bachelor and one is Girl.
3: Hey, we don't have to give you the crash course on where the band name comes from.
0: You know, I did know it.
1: I don't know it.
0: But over the time, I've forgotten.
3: To be honest, I looked up Spinster in the thesaurus and it had Bachelor Girl. Because the place that we sort of wrote from and still do is that independent, you know, girl about town, you know, emancipated chick.
1: But Spinster's such
3: still
1: a hard
3: me.
1: Word,
3: it's
1: isn't it?
3: It's not as sexy.
0: No.
3: So we went with Bachelor
4: Girl. Not a good
3: girl.
4: Band name.
1: No, it's not good.
3: No, it's not. Although it's Dave
1: like,
3: said.
1: It's like women over a certain age now traditionally were called crone, and that was never a derogatory word, but now it'd be terrible to call someone a crone.
3: Wow.
4: I'll have to remember that for my mother-in-law.
1: It's not derogatory.
0: It's nice. It's a term of endearment. But you guys must be so pleased. I've been doing this for so long. I remember when our Buses and Trains came out, and I instantly remember thinking, what a great song. To have it still, we play it quite regularly. I've played it throughout my career.
1: I think it's one of the most played Australian songs, isn't it?
3: Apparently, yes. I mean, it stood the test of time. Somehow James nailed the human condition that is, you know, the propensity to walk under certain public transport
1: and self-sabotage.
3: And self-sabotage, but want to do it all again.
1: Yeah. Did you know at the time what an enduring hit it would be?
4: No, I thought it was weird. So I wrote the song. And I had to show it to Tanya and I said, I've written something weird. I don't know if it's good weird or terrible weird. You can let me know. And she liked it, and then one person after another liked it. And it's only in hindsight really that I understand that it is life affirming, and that's what people get out of it. It's why people like the song, because by the end of the song they feel better than they did at the start of the song.
0: Right.
4: It's kind of a medicine they don't know they're taking.
0: That's another song in itself.
1: And with the artist sessions of the songs, tell us about that. Tell us who's joined you on the album.
3: Okay, it's quite a list. Are you ready?
1: I'm ready.
3: I think I have them off by heart. So we've got Darren Hayes.
0: Yep.
3: We've got Shepherd.
0: Yep.
3: Jack Jones. Delta Goodrum. Help me out anytime you want, James.
4: Well, guys,
3: Susie DeMarkey.
1: Mm-hmm.
3: Courtney Act. Wilson. Nervo. Kaylee Bell, Michael Painter.
4: Tommy Emmanuel,
3: Ella Hooper.
1: Wow.
0: Jeepers.
3: And now I need to lie down.
1: I love her.
0: When you got
1: I need to lie down. She's my favourite.
0: I did listen to you singing with Guy Sebastian. That is sensational. Brilliant.

0: takes you back to such a happy time, doesn't it?
1: Good. That, does it? Go there.
0: It's sort of like, remember the year 2000 was so good.
1: It was a good year. A Sydney Olympics.
0: Yeah, it just felt like everything was good. It was before September 11.
1: Before the internet.
0: You could bring all your stuff on a plane. Right. It was... Yeah.
2: Keep your shoes on as you went through the terminal.
0: You could carry glass bottles around with you.
2: What a good time, Brendan. You could carry a glass bottle around.
0: I like it.
2: That's how I define a good time.
0: I like the fact that you guys are here for the Friday Feels session. So, James, you've brought a keyboard in, which is a good thing.
3: Yes, lucky I didn't bring a guitar because I'm crap at guitar.
0: Okay, well that's
1: lucky
0: good.
1: I'm not playing. And for a piano player, I'm a really good singer.
0: But you're going to be doing a bit of singing. We've just we've set up the microphones and all the stuff for you to perform. Our technician Ben was just doing a bit of a sound check before.
4: I got hit by a bus, ran over by a tree.
2: Well, is he on the new album?
3: No, he's fired.
1: Okay. Oh, but I tell you, that does remind me, John Stevens. There's no segue between what we just heard and John.
0: Good.
2: Don't forget John.
1: John and
3: Susie
1: DeMarco.
2: You did mention her.
0: You mentioned Susie. Okay. We've got John. The roll call is complete.
1: Oh, my God. The headache. My post-menopause brain is...
0: It's okay. You're among friends here.
1: Good.
0: Bachelor Girl is coming up next for the Friday Feels session.
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0: It's Jonesy and Amanda driving you home. It's Friday Feels Sessions. In the studio right now, we have Bachelor Girl. Tanya, James are both here. We've done our audio check. I must say, I was listening to the sound check. It wasn't as good as Ben when he was doing his audio check.
1: I got hit by a bus, ran over by a train.
0: That's a
2: ran over by a train. He's adding more words to it.
3: I'm surprised he's still in the building.
0: James is saying, "This is my work."
4: I thought you were going
3: to
4: say
3: escorted to the pavement.
0: This is my work.
4: I thought you were going to say, "I'm surprised he's still in the business."
0: We're celebrating Waiting for the Day Artist Sessions, which is due out today.
2: Woo!
0: And you've teamed with pretty much everyone who's not on this album.
4: Well. You aren't.
0: Me and Ben, and probably you don't want me.
2: I am. You just didn't mention my name earlier, but I'm on the album too.
4: The deluxe version, Amanda.
2: Yeah, that's right.
0: Amanda's got a lot of spoken word poetry, if anyone's interested.
2: I'd like to do the Desiderata.
0: So,
2: right with everyone.
0: Without any further ado, for the Friday Feels Sessions, Bachelor Girl and Buses and Trains.

0: I feel like I'm in some cruisy jazz that. Bar. I love it.
1: My goodness
0: I
1: me.
0: I love it.
1: That.
0: You two look like you have so much fun.
1: That was a hoot.
2: Amanda, secret. You know, that's what you say to people when you don't know what to say to them. You look like you're having so much fun.
0: No, you didn't.
2: No, but
0: you
2: I know
0: glowing.
2: That's genuine from you. No,
0: yes.
2: We had a good time and it's your energy too.
0: Oh.
2: Truly.
0: Yeah. What a fabulous version of that song. I loved it.
1: That was so a treat.
2: Well, that's and with Delta on the actual new record. We've got
1: so
2: Delta,
1: you're Delta
2: on buses.
1: I don't think you need her.
0: So, well, we'll pass that on.
1: Well, I've got a number here. We'll call it Delta. Take the night off. Tanya and
0: so
1: James
0: you're going
1: have got this
0: on
1: cover.
0: Tour as well, aren't you?
3: Yes, we're doing some gigs.
1: Of course.
0: Well, for tour information, for tickets, for all that information.
1: Yep. Waiting for the Day, Artist Sessions is out today. Everyone is on that album except for Ben and Amanda, but it's probably a good thing.
0: So go to bachelorgirl.com for
1: yep.
0: all the information.
1: Thank you, Tanya. Thank you, James, for joining us and being part of the Friday Feel Sessions.
3: Cheers. Thanks,
2: man.
4: Katie Wolf is your voice in the territory.
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5: Yeah, I think that's a really fair point and certainly one that I asked the Housing Minister about.
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0: Right on. 10 questions, 60 seconds on the clock. You could pass if you don't know an answer. We'll come back to that question if time permits. You get all the questions right. $1,000.
5: You can go with $1,000. How useful would that be? But you can make it $2,000 by answering a bonus question, but it's double or nothing.
0: Sam's in Brabham. Hello, Sam.
6: Hi, how you going?
5: Very well. Let's see if we can get you some money. Yeah. Feeling confident, feeling fruity?
6: Fruity, I'm not about confidence.
0: Okay.
5: Well, fruity's good enough.
0: Well, feeling fruity is all right, Sam.
5: Yeah.
6: Yeah, it is.
5: So, okay. you know how this goes. 10 questions, 60 seconds. If you're not sure, say pass. We might have time to come back because if you're wrong, it's all over, okay?
6: Okay, no worries.
5: Sam, thank good you. Luck because here we go. Here comes question number one. How many numbers make up 10?
6: 10.
5: Question two, which galaxy do we live in?
6: Pass.
5: Question three, arachnophobia is a fear of what?
6: Spiders.
5: Question four, which sport was Matt Shervington known for?
6: Pass.
5: Question five. House of the Dragon is a prequel to what show?
6: Oh, I know it. Pass.
5: Question six. Bernard Fanning was in which band?
6: Powderfinger.
5: Question seven. Captain Morgan is what type of alcoholic beverage?
6: Rum.
5: Question eight. How many kids does Ryan Gosling have?
6: Oh, I don't know, two.
5: Question nine. An oyster blade is a cut of what meat?
6: Beef.
5: Question 10. Who uses the slogan, the fresh food people?
6: Woolworths.
5: Question 2. Which galaxy do we live in?
6: Oh, I don't know. Oh. I should know that. Ah.
0: Oh, it's the treat you can have between meals.
5: It's the Milky Way.
6: Oh, of course.
5: We're not in Galaxy Snickers.
0: Oh.
6: No,
5: which sport was Matt Shervington known for? Remember how he used to run in that sort of bodysuit?
0: Yeah.
5: He was a sprinter or a
0: runner.
5: They used to
0: call him the teapot.
6: Was he?
5: Yeah.
6: Oh, my goodness. Okay.
5: And House of the Dragon, you probably know that, was a prequel to Game of Thrones.
6: Game of Thrones. It was sitting there. It was
5: Sam,
6: sitting there.
5: You did well.
0: Sam.
5: I liked how you guessed how many children that Ryan Gosling had, and you were right.
0: You know, I thought you were going to get it, Sam. I thought you were going to come back. You got to do the Lazarus.
6: Not to worry. No, thank you anyway.
5: You got lapped by
0: Good on you,
5: Shervo.
0: Sam.
5: Thank you.
0: We had you at Fruity. And it'll be back again on Monday. If you would like to play, jonesyandamanda.com.au.

0: It's Jonesy and Amanda driving you home this Friday afternoon. We straddle many medias.
1: We do. My hips are getting sore from that.
0: Lucky you've got titanium ones.
1: We need some assistance, which is why we rely on Jenna, our social media guru.

0: Esha.
1: What?
2: What?
0: Just talking like the kids.
2: Oh, Dad's embarrassing.
1: Yeah.
2: What have you got for us this week, Jenna? What have we done?
1: Yeah, so it's been a huge week across the Jonesy and Amanda socials once again, and it all started with Martha Reeves' rendition of the U.S. national anthem at the Women's Pro Baseball League launch.
3: Oh, say can you see by the dawn's early light.
2: It seems to get worse every time I hear it.
3: At the twilight's last.
2: Cripes.
1: Yeah.
2: Did people love it?
1: Oh, well, it's received thousands of views, with many agreeing that her rendition was downright shocking. So Donna on Instagram writes, "Reminds me of my grandma after a couple of scotches and water."
0: Yep.
2: Must be the water doing that.
0: She must have got a light on the water.
1: While Shaunzy on YouTube adds, "When the mechanic asks you to describe the noise your car's been making." Yes. But Martha has since acknowledged that the rendition had not gone as she had hoped.
0: No.
1: Attributing the difficulties to wet and windy conditions and the absence of stage monitors.
0: Ah, yeah. Oh,
2: that yes. old thing.
0: You need a stage monitor.
2: When we have a bad day in here, it's because it's wet and windy outside as
0: yeah,
2: well.
0: Yeah, yep. And our foldback's not good.
2: Oh, absolutely.
1: However, our biggest post of the week was our response to Miranda Kerr's unusually strict diet.
4: Oh, I don't do eggs.
5: Okay, so what's a breakfast for you?
4: I do protein. So I eat meats like venison, bison, lamb. Mm. I eat all the meats that aren't mass produced.
5: So you're not doing sushi?
4: Oh, never.
5: Never.
4: Parasites.
5: I know.
4: I do love caviar.
0: She'd be great to take to sushi train.
2: Just the bison.
0: Well, there's no bison on a sushi train. Imagine the size of the carriage.
1: So it's received 2 million views across our socials with thousands of comments, like this one from user Queen of Cups, who says, "I watched this as I poured myself a red wine."
0: Good on
2: I'm
0: you.
2: With her.
1: While Jody adds, "What a fascinating exchange between two of society's deepest thinkers."
0: Mm-hmm. Yeah.
1: However, there are some comments in support of Miranda's diet,
0: okay.
1: such as this one from Mariana, who says, "Why are people assuming she's miserable? Why is being healthy and taking care of yourself considered depressing? She looks great.
0: Mm.
1: She's always been healthy since her 20s. Good on her. Yep. She's got the discipline. She's got the money. Good for her."
2: I don't think anyone's assuming she's miserable. I think they're just saying, imagine how hard it would be to be that.
1: Yeah, so restricting.
0: Yeah.
1: So restricting.
0: She looks good in a cozy.
2: Doesn't she just? Look, if I knew it would work for me, I might eat more bison.
0: There's no awning over the toy store.
2: Oh, yuck.
1: Yuck.
2: Is there a man of the match? I know it's not going to be Jonesy.
1: On a brighter note, it's time for Digital Jenna's.
6: Man of the match.
0: That's a saying, isn't it?
1: This is where I choose my favourite contributor of the week. And this week, it's everybody who's contributed to our online poll on whether Jonesy or Gen Y Rye has a bigger Adam's apple.
0: Right. These are the issues.
1: Would you like to know the results?
0: Sure. Please. Yes, of course.
1: With 97% of the votes, Gen Y Rye officially has the bigger Adam's apple.
7: Thank you.
0: It's all the poisons in the water. It's all the hormones in the chicken
2: it's
0: that
2: the
0: he
2: parasites
0: eats.
2: Parasites in the sushi.
1: Only 13 people voted for you, Jonesy. Oh.
0: No. They don't know an athletic neck when they see one. Thank you, Jenna.
8: We like to call her our social media dipstick by the way she's single.
0: Man, look at that thing. I'm looking at Ryan's Adam's apple. You could change the tides with that thing.
7: Don't be jealous.
0: Don't move.
9: Hey, righto, you two. That's enough.
2: 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Quite right.
0: Well, what a week it's been.
2: That's us for a Friday. Have a great weekend. And we'll be back again on Monday.
0: One thing you must do. 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
1: 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You guys have contributed also to these issues. What do you say to people that are thinking that this morning?
2: When you're in government, you've got a lot of challenges and you've got a lot of priorities on your plate. In the last term, Labor delivered things like the extension to the Alan Walker Centre. There was the mental health ward that's just recently opened. Palmerston Hospital was built. But did Labor get everything right? No, absolutely not. I think we need to look to the future now. We're looking beyond the election. What's happening over the next 30 years?
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1: Now, what did you make of this strategy yesterday when it was released?
2: 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Territorians can't live in a strategy and industry can't make investments on aspirations.
1: Yeah, I think that's a really fair point and certainly one that I asked the Housing Minister about.
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2: 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I'll play you the Aussie number one from This Week in 1985. And a couple of tracks from Dancing on the Ceiling from Lionel Richie. 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
10: Good morning, Alana McIntyre here with the latest. At least 7 people have died and about 30 people are injured after a teenager opened fire at a school in Thailand. Terrifying videos show students climbing through windows to escape and running from the campus near Bangkok. Thailand's Prime Minister says the 14-year-old gunman killed his grandparents at their home earlier in the morning as well.
11: It is a violence, but it is not caused by criminals. It is caused by an individual who lots of pressures and tensions.
10: The federal government is going to introduce new laws to Parliament next month to deal with a staggering amount of outstanding child support. Parents across the country owe a combined $2 billion, with more than 1 million kids registered to receive it. 10 people have debts of more than 1 million. Detectives in Victoria have charged a teenager as part of their investigation into notes that were left at shops instructing owners to call the commission. The 17-year-old's been charged with a range of things, including trafficking cocaine, ketamine, and possessing counterfeit money. A powerful winter cold front is moving over southern Australia, bringing rain and windy conditions over coming days. Intense rain and storms are moving through WA at the moment. A new research has revealed the cost of high temperatures on young people's mental health as we head towards a hotter summer thanks to El Nino. For every 1 degree rise in the daily temperature, the risk of mental health problems goes up by 1%. The Lions are reminding everyone why they've won the last 2 premierships. They thrashed top 4 contenders Hawthorn at the Gabba last night by 67 points. Coach Chris Fagan says the moment Sam Draper set up Ryan Lester for a goal in his 250th was one of the best.
12: That's one of my favourite, that'll go down as one of my favourite ever moments of coaching the Brisbane Lions, when Sam Draper had the presence of mind to actually give him the ball and let him kick a goal on his 250th. I thought that was just so good.
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1: 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I'm Stephen Close. I'm here with Daryl Smart from the Palmerston Game Fishing Club.
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1: Matthew joins us to talk about everything that has to do with wiring your boat, as well as his NT fishing adventures. If he's not on the water, we know he's with his wife Katie exploring the top end on their Honda all-terrain. We also know he's a keen game fisher with all the gear, and this guy definitely has all the ideas and the know-how. More with Matty right back after this.

0: 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Thanks to Golden Glow Nursing, celebrating 25 years of local care on Moose Street, Berrima. I'm Stephen Close. We're here with Daryl Smart, and we've got Maddie Thornton from Why My Boat. Welcome again, Maddie.
1: Thank you.
0: We said all the gear, but we didn't say no idea.
1: You probably should have said that.
2: Yeah.
0: So we want to know, you know, we know what your business is, and we'll talk about that in a minute, but how often really are you on the water each week? Are you ever in the water, or are you always in the boats?
1: I reckon I've probably done 15 hours on my outboard this year. It's pretty impressive.
2: That's well done.
1: Yep.
0: Is that the Certes?
1: The Certes? The Certes, yeah, and the Bar Crusher, I reckon I've probably done maybe 20.
0: Do you actually get out fishing much anymore?
1: Are you
0: always working on everyone else's boats?
1: Oh, yeah. Well, look, this year we actually spoke about it. We're going to really make a conscious effort to start enjoying being out on the water again. So even last week we just went out, took the boat for a cruise around the harbour at night, made sure everything still worked. A lot of our customers refer to it as the old Kingswood. It's the nicest insult someone's ever said to me. Oh, you blew the dust off it.
0: I know it's a beautiful piece of equipment that you have there. I mean, it's got everything that you would want on a boat. All the navigational gear. It's got the right motor. It's got all the bling. And it's even got those little paddle things on the back.
1: Oh, it's got it runs Seakeeper Ride.
0: Yeah.
1: So, yeah, it's a pretty impressive trim system.
0: Yeah, and that's designed to go out wide, isn't it?
1: Yeah, so it's more of a, and I won't dive into it too much because it gets a bit boring, but it's more of a proactive trim versus reactive. So it's actually adjusting the vessel's attitude before the vessel has even had a chance to. So if you think about skimming across Darwin Harbour, and you hit those three and number four is about to readjust your spine, the boat's already had the bow adjusted to the right position and you just hit it and it's soft. It's
0: nice.
1: Really strange. You need to experience to believe. It's almost like riding a go-kart on the water.
0: I could almost see on your Facebook page where you did the before and afters when you had those paddles on, you know, where you skim across water and you can see it vibrating, and as soon as those paddles come on with what you're talking about, you can just see it smooth right out.
1: Yeah.
0: And that's obviously, they're working.
1: Yeah. Yeah. It's pretty quick. It's like 1,000 calculations a second, 100 adjustments a second.
0: Yeah.
2: Too much for
1: stuff.
2: Me.
1: Yeah. Just tab data.
2: Just brace. We're incoming.
0: So let's do a quick bio on you. What age are you, Matty?
1: I am 43.
0: Are you Darwin born and bred?
1: No, I'm a filthy blow-in.
0: You're a blow-in from the north. Where were you from?
1: Victoria.
0: Victoria, really? What brought you to the territory?
1: It's God's country.
2: Yeah.
0: Was it the fishing, really? Or was it a job? Or was it an interest in both?
1: I think it was a lifestyle more than anything.
0: Yeah. And you just never went back?
1: No.
0: And did you meet your
2: it's
0: wife?
2: Too cold.
0: Your wife, Katie? Did you meet her here?
1: Oh, definitely.
0: Was that at monsoons?
1: No, tragically. I was mowing the lawn and she walked past. I was like, hello.
2: Can I cut your grass?
1: It's my story. I'm sticking to
0: it. So maybe we'll get back. Let's go back to fishing. So what's your first fishing memory when you come to the territory?
1: So, I remember me and the old man, we were heading out to Kings Creek and we drove out there in the old 80 series Land Cruiser with the tinny and no sounder, and we ripped it off the trailer and pushed it down the mud bank and we went fishing. It was before the mouth of that actually broken through. There was only ever one entrance.
0: Yeah, that's
1: that
0: right.
1: Slowly
0: on the Howard.
1: Over the years. Yeah, yeah. And then, we used to fish there quite a bit.
0: Good crabbing there as well.
1: Yeah, it's very, very, very hot when you get the carbog too.
0: Mm. So you did a lot of land-based fishing, obviously.
1: Well, a lot of land launching, so quite remote stuff. He'd always plan these remote trips, so we'd go, I don't even know where some of the times. The amount of memories I've got of pushing this tinny down the beach and launching it on the rocks or off the mud bank or
0: I think the King Creek is where I learnt my 101 with my dad as well. I think most people used to go out there. It's a bit hard to access now with the Department of Defence occupying most of that land, as well as the private land there at the mouth of the Howard River. But I do understand that you actually had a job when you came up here and that you may have worked for the military. Is that correct?
1: Yeah, that's correct.
0: And that's where you learnt your trade?
1: Yeah, I did most of my technical training with the military, so I ended up with a diploma in telecommunications from that. I spent 14 years.
0: In data and comms.
1: Yeah.
0: So that's you setting up all those like secret spy bases and secret dishes and
1: moon lasers,
0: all those
1: death beams. Yep.
0: It was you talking to Mars and Darth Vader.
1: Yeah, pretty much.
2: The sound system at Discovery.
1: Yeah.
0: So with that said, like, what actually got you interested in wiring boats? Was it that, or was it an idea?
1: It's actually really funny because we speak about this on and off with me and my mates. Like, I've got a buddy who's a fitter armourer, and he's no longer in the military, and he loved that side, but his passion is welding. I like wiring boats. I don't know why. It's weird. Just like the simplicity behind it. It does get quite complicated. I like the enjoyment that it brings customers when they have their stuff work. You know, they don't have to worry about stuff breaking on the water anymore. Their enjoyment's back. They've got trust in their equipment. It's good.
0: And you've got quite an interesting story how where you are now to where you were then. But just one quick question before we go to a break. Did Katie know that you liked fishing?
1: No, she didn't. No, kept it a secret.
0: And what happened when she found out?
1: She's like, what's with this fishing addiction?
0: We've got to talk about it a little bit more. We're going for a break. You're listening to The Fishing Game on Mix 104.9, proudly brought to you by Golden Glow Nursing, Darwin's golden standard of care. We're here with Maddie Thornton and Daryl Smart. Be back shortly.

0: Can't stop the spirits when they need you. 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
1: 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You're here with Stephen Close, Daryl Smart, and our special guest, Matty Thornton from Why My Boat.
2: Now, Matty, what is your favourite local spot and why? And we can't, you can't call it Woods Inlet. That's off the table.
3: So, if we're talking offshore, I'd probably say North Gutter.
2: Oh, yeah.
3: At night.
2: Good fish?
3: Yep.
2: Goldies?
3: Awesome. Heaps of random species, yeah. Yeah, and I've caught my biggest red out there. We actually had one evening when we hooked onto a school of diamond trevelyan. I'd never caught a diamond trevelyan. They're beautiful fish.
2: Oh, sweet.
3: Yeah, it's a pretty hard spot to fish.
1: But in that
3: boat
1: of yours, you could probably get out to North Gutter pretty quick, really. Yeah. Most blokes would be take them like half a day to get there.
3: Yeah.
2: What time of the year was that? It was dry season?
3: So, April.
2: Oh, okay.
3: Yeah, around April. So, there's a... It was on the Neap, so yep. I generally like to fish deeper water with not a lot of run. I like to feel a bit more. Dundee doesn't really suffer from that as much, so you know, you're pretty good out there. But with the sheer volume of water that's between, you know, the Tiwis and the mainland and pumping out of Darwin Harbour and you've got all the other creeks, like it is a big swing. So you really want to go out there when there's, you know, little to none.
2: Yes, no, it's a good spot.
3: Well, I do anyway. Other people might be different.
2: No run, no fun, they say. Yeah, you never
3: that's
2: know.
3: Right.
1: So is that your most memorable catch, Queenies, out there in the North Gutter? You could be getting some big fish out there, really. Dewey's.
3: I think the best fishing experience out there was at night with Katie. And I was holding onto the back of her pants as she was getting pulled over the side of the boat as she was pulling up this big jewfish. And I was just laughing because she's on the little Stratic 5000 getting peeled.
1: Oh. Now, I remember... I first met you, Matty, when I wanted to put a light on my boat. I didn't want to spend much money, but I wanted the light on my boat. And we all know it ended up being a lot of money after many years in getting everything on my boat after that. But I happened to see your secret room. And that secret room had all your fishing gear there. I've never seen anything like it. You had every reel, every rod, and it was big game stuff.
3: Yeah, I've got a little bit of a sports fishing addiction. Yeah, it was a bit of a surprise to my beautiful wife. She's like, where are you spending all this money? And I'm like, what? Why did that one trip cost you $3,500?
1: I couldn't quite remember whether I saw an electric reel there. Did I see an electric reel?
3: Yeah, so I've got two Beastmaster 9000s on bent butts. That's probably about maybe $3,000 worth. But we use them for pulling in the teasers. I haven't actually fished with them mainly for... Just making it a bit easier. There's a lot going on when you hook up. When it's
2: just push a button and go.
3: Yeah. Oh yeah. And you can set that line cut off so that they're just dangling in the water.
1: We had last week we had a special guest, Dennis Smart, and he likes game fishing, and he showed us a video where he went fishing with his younger son, and he'd hooked a black marlin out in the middle of the blue water, and he thought it was unreal.
3: Yeah.
1: So obviously you're chasing the marlin, you're chasing the sailfish.
3: Yeah, marlin and sailfish.
1: Yeah.
3: But mind you, like sports fishing covers a huge range of fish. You know, we've got sharks, we've got, you know, top water species. Yeah.
1: We used to have a big game fishing competition, Daryl, didn't we, with one of the clubs, but it hasn't been running for a while.
2: No, it's sort of just taken a backward step at the moment, but it's just a matter of finding someone who wants to run it and getting people interested in it again, which, as you know, running a club's not an easy thing to do. Our club's sort of pretty much 24/7 for us in and out of work. But if someone wants to grab that ball and run with it, Matty, you seem like the right person there.
1: You got all the gear and all the ideas.
3: We've had a bit of a talk in the sports fishing community about getting a few keen people together to try and breathe some life back into it, but I guess there's a bit of stigma behind sports fishing and thinking that you need a $1 million vessel to go do it. You don't.
2: Nah.
3: We've got guys that went out there in a 5-meter tinny with a Bunnings umbrella and, you know, a couple of long rods, and that was it.
1: Yeah.
3: They did quite well.
2: Yeah. We've seen sailfish breaching between here and Melbourne. They're out there.
3: Yeah.
2: It's just understanding their 6-3-1 rule or whatever. Saw 3, landed 6, whatever.
3: Yep.
1: Yeah.
3: Drive around all day for donuts.
2: Yeah, that's it.
1: It's definitely something we need to follow up on, that's for sure, because we obviously got a game fishing community here, but having an organised event is even better, you know, because it has all the parameters and the organisers and the insurances and everything around it.
3: Mm.
1: Now, we know that most of the stuff you're doing is putting in these sounders and these what you call live scope, and we often talk about it a lot here, whether it's cheating or whether it's actually... something that's great for the sport, because we think a lot of the young anglers are getting into it for sports fishing as opposed to fishing for eating. What would you say to young anglers about being glued to their screens, and is fishing worth it for them?
3: I think live will always have a place in the fishing sector now. I mean, typically, if you think about barramundi fishing in the Northern Territory and the technology that goes behind it, it's all steaming from the bass sector in America. Yeah. We're starting to see forward-facing sonar be limited to one unit per vessel now. And now we've had 360 sonar come back into the fold. So Garmin's released their spy pole with their 360. Hummingbird's had theirs out for many, many years. So I think traditional sonar is still going to be present, but fishing's kind of a bit more about watching a screen. Like, you need to understand the river. You know, you need to understand the snags. I mean, you look at Shane Compain when he fishes. Like, I think he probably beat most people with no sounder.
2: Yeah, he would. He understands the river. He's done his tides. He knows where to be.
3: Yeah.
2: And that. And same as Tristan Christie at the Nats.
3: Yeah.
2: You know, he would chase the tide.
1: Yep. We're going to talk a little bit more about that soon. You're listening to The Fishing Game on Mix 104.9, proudly brought to you by Golden Glow Nursing, Darwin's golden standard of care. They're on Moo Street, Berrima. We're here with Maddie Thornton and Daryl Smart and Stephen Close. We'll be back shortly.
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0: You're back on The Fishing Game on Mix 104.9, thanks to Golden Glow Nursing, 25 years with local nurses. I'm Stephen Close, you're here with Daryl Smart, and we've got a special guest, Matty Thornton from Why My Boat, and he is very special because he does a lot of great things to boats. I know he's helped my fishing. I can see fish under the water now with all the gear that I've got. And remember, I only went there for a light, and then all of a sudden I got everything in the shop. Now, we know that you got a special award recently. Do you want to tell us a little bit about it?
1: So we got an award from one of our suppliers for best business in service, and it's a strange category because it actually covers service to customers, service technically, service to product, and then services to other business around you. We do support Anaconda, BCF, RTM. We also help technically with fault finding, a range of brands of technology throughout the Northern Territory as well.
0: So what I'm seeing though is that you're actually completely rewiring boats. You're not just, you know, doing the normal, like, you know, the hookups to the motor or one light. You're actually doing the whole sound as you're doing the life scopes, but you're especially getting into battery management systems, and that's like the lithiums. And then that you're working on that with your trolling motors, and you're matching it all up. And that's something a little bit different in the industry. Now, did you see that gap in the market? Or, like, what got you in that market? I mean, you were operating out of your house, weren't you, originally?
1: Yeah, so we started from home. And I think, like I've always had a bit of a passion for technology. Like, we tested a lot of stuff on our own vessel first, and jacking plates was probably my first little bit of technology addiction and how good they were. And then, you know, that was back when the HGS Gen 2 was out and Hummingbird was leading the march in side imaging. And then it just kept going and going. And I actually met a guy called Steve Davis, and he was he just sold his concrete business. And he had this crazy plan to do this fishing trip with his mothership and tow his dinghy behind his boat. So we put so much Hummingbird gear into this boat. It was like 2 15-inch Solexes, 360 sono, and it was trans-mounted on a self-telescopic pole, charging system so he could charge it from the mothership to the boat. That was DC because I was scared he was going to electrocute himself. But he had a blast of a time, and it kind of opened my eyes a bit of fishing is more than just catching fish. It's the experience behind the adventure.
2: Yeah. You know? It is. Yeah. To catch a fish and take a feed home is a bonus. Just being out there and having a good day in the water with friends or family or whatever is why we do it.
1: Yeah, exactly. So.
0: And then from, you know, obviously you started as an idea. And you've got a fairly large business now. Every time I come out at your place, there's boat after boat, and they're backed up down your driveway. You've got four boats in the shed. Katie's coming home from work on the computer at home, and then let's not forget you on the barbecue later, cooking up all those lovely meat dishes. But, you know, it's quite a thriving business. There's a demand.
1: It did explode. It was only ever supposed to pay for my fishing habits, and it kind of got a little bit carried away somewhere. But, no, it's good. You know, we try and educate and share our knowledge as well. So, you know, we specialize in that refit for you, not for what we think you want, but more for what you want to do with your vessel. And then it's just from that. A lot of guys have got some crazy ideas now, and we're putting some serious power in boats.
2: So when you start a job, before you start a job, how do you walk through the process of what you need to do, what you need to get? Obviously, you use tin wire, et cetera, so you don't get electrolysis through the boat, et cetera, and like that. And you see some jobs are actually neat and tidy and it looks really good. Well, as you look under my console, and it looks like a kitten's gone through Nana's woolen basket, which I've got to fix. But, yeah, so what's your train of thought before you start a job?
1: So we spend quite a bit of time talking to the customer first. Yep. So I really want to understand how he or she uses their vessel. And then once we understand what they really want out of it, and it's not the now, it's 5 years from now, you know, we're changing so rapidly technology-wise. And then I kind of just like to keep it a bit simple. It's nice to put stuff all in one area, but sometimes that's more of a pain. Like if you've got, for example, a fuse box up the front for your sounder on the bow and it stops working, well, you know that that's there. You don't have to lie down under your console and try and find something, which is just frustrating.
2: Or putting your tongue on a wire.
1: Oh, yeah, exactly. And I think over the years, like, we probably did stuff a little bit more technical and then refined it to, like, a more of a simplistic approach for the end user. Yep. So they have a good experience and they feel in control with their vessel post refit versus, oh, I don't know where anything is. And we really try to do a really detailed handover at the end. And then there's the after support, like, they're always going to have questions. Even with a trolling motor handover, like, that'll take us an hour.
0: Well, that's one thing I loved about you, Matty, is like I can ring you when I'm on the water if I've got reception and you'll answer the phone.
1: As long as that reel's not spooling line, otherwise that's
0: And you know, you know it off the top of your head. You don't need to go to a manual or a computer. You're not off the top of your head and I'll talk you through it and you know it straight away. And we're back on the water fishing.
1: Yeah.
0: And that type of service you can't pay for.
2: So you're in touch with all the technical suppliers, right, for your active target, live scope, whatever you want to call it. So what trends are you seeing coming out of, say, the States, et cetera, that will land on our doorstep shortly in regards to the use of them in comps and tournaments, et cetera?
1: I think we're probably going to start to see a bit of a trend of competitions kind of taking a different approach to live sonar to keep the boundaries the same. I mean, if you look at the Bassmaster series in America, they've already done that.
2: Yeah.
1: And I think it's just to try and give everyone the level playing field. The technology is getting crazy. Garmin's just released their new LVS 42 and 44, which is like the 34 and the 44. So your extended range, whatever.
2: Yeah.
1: But it is very interesting. And I think it's getting more and more and more technical. But there's going to be a point where people don't want to see this pretty image anymore. They just want to know that that's a fish, that's my lure, that's my line, and that's the splash. I don't care what the bottom looks like. I just want to see that. But, it's interesting. And we've got people now that are in their 70s using life, but they've got to understand it. And the hardest part is getting your brain to click.
2: It's amazing to watch these young blokes use it, and they look at the screen and flick and know where 30 metres is coming out of there. Baycastle.
1: Yeah, like, I could do that and it would be bird's nest.
2: Yeah, I'd be looking the other way. And
1: tree.
0: I could do that and it'll be a catfish.
2: And it's interesting to note that, like, Greeny in the Nats was the third overall champion angler.
1: Yeah.
2: And doesn't have live scope.
1: Yeah.
2: So, you know, and Shorty at the Masters at the Classic won that, no live scope. So there is still, you're still going to have those basics to catch a fish, if you know what I mean, without the technology.
1: Yeah.
2: So, but, yeah, we are hearing that technology is getting pulled back for tournaments, which I think is fair. It's something we've definitely discussed as a club.
0: Yep.
1: Yeah.
2: So
0: we'll be back shortly with a little bit more. We're talking fishing with Matty Thornton from Waimo Boat, listening to The Fishing Game on Mix 104.9, proudly supported by Golden Glow Nursing, Darwin's golden standard of care, located on Moo Street, Berrima. 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
0: 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The Fishing Game on Mix 104.9, brought to you by Golden Glow Nursing on Moon Street, Barama. I'm Stephen Close. You're here with Daryl Smart, and we've got Maddie Thornton from Why On My Boat. Now, there's a lot of tourists in town. We just finished the Darwin Cup Carnival. The fishing tour operators, no doubt, are keeping busy, as are our restaurants and accommodation venues. The Dundee Lodge is going off, I know that. And it's a good time to hit the big rivers and the Daly region. In fact, the Daly River's still going off, isn't it?
2: It's been going off for a while. There's still fat fish there, lots of fat fish.
0: Now, the tides are coming. They're a little bit slower in movement, but they're actually really good tides this weekend. Now, Maddie, you're running a shop with blokes bringing in their boats, and no doubt they're talking about where they're fishing and how they're fishing. Have you got any tips for our listeners?
1: Well, it's all going to be tide dependent at the end of the day and how far you want to go, you know, do the miles, get the smiles. But, yeah, a few of the boys have been fishing the feeder creeks that are past the Perrins on the way to the mouth of Daly.
2: Oh, yeah.
1: You know
2: yep.
1: where those are. And, yeah, like the south, the mouth.
2: Now tell me, you do a lot of offshore fishing, you prefer to go offshore. Can you explain why during the week it's placid, calm weather and you wake up Saturday morning you've got white caps in your pool?
0: I was blowing a gale.
1: Because we're working.
2: I saw it on the balcony last Saturday and I'm like, where did this come from? This hasn't been here all week.
0: There's no doubt the rivers, the mouths of the big rivers are working.
1: Oh,
0: you know,
1: definitely.
0: You're out there with the clearer water.
1: Yeah.
0: Wherever that water's clear and you can find the bait, that's where the fish are.
1: But even the billabongs, like they've still got plenty of water and there's still plenty of fish in
2: there's
1: there.
2: There's that some much guys water laying around Kakadu at the moment, which is why they have an open 4 mile on that.
1: Yeah.
2: That's still going to be there throughout the build-up and into next wet, which is just going to fill up with fish.
1: Yeah.
2: So the next runoff is going to be better than this runoff, I reckon.
1: Oh, 100%. Yeah. And there's still, like we were out in Adelaide River floodplains over the weekend on the buggy, and there's some landlocked large bodies of water that are probably got more water in them than what I ever remember them happening having. It's going to be interesting when those catchments open back up when we start to flood again, because I think this year coming is going to be
2: It's going to be huge.
1: Awesome.
0: The amount of food and bait coming off those floodplains will be very different.
1: Yeah, I just don't want as much water as this year.
2: No, we're good. We're good. Yeah, honestly.
1: A little bit less erosion down the Daly would be good.
2: our lawn's still spongy. So now, do you look at what moon phase do you like to fish?
1: I do. So I don't mind a waxing gibbous moon.
2: Really? Now we can technical.
1: Or a waning. I find, because I do like to fish a lot at night, I find that sometimes the less moon light we have, the more active the fish are. Yep. However, when the moon is, you know, we're talking 10%, 20% left, it's pretty much dead. So generally between that, like, probably that 80 to maybe about 60,
2: to 4 days after full moon type thing.
1: Yeah, pretty much.
2: And we fished Corroboree like as well. 1 year at Corroboree Park Challenge, and the moon came up at about 10 o'clock at night.
1: Yeah.
2: It was a full moon. And as the light come over the trees onto the water, the fish just went off for an hour.
1: Yep.
2: And then went dead quiet.
1: Yep.
2: So, yeah, a lot of people do go via moon phase. Like, we prefer the new moon more than anything else. And those building tides from there. But, it's interesting to know what other people think about moons
1: and
2: moon's
1: tides. Yeah, moon's really important, mind you. Like, I kind of understand it, but there's so much other stuff too. Like, you know, wind goes into that as well, and then what part of the tide?
2: You notice your spring tide, you get a bigger sea breeze with the spring tide because the water sort of rushes back in. So there's all those things. Dennis Smart mentioned the other week about, you know, how the pull from the moon affects your tides and everything. I'm like, man, this is too hard. It's just
0: there's a lot of calculations.
1: Yes. My mate that comes fishing with me a bit, he's mad into the barometric count for the day, what its high and its low was, and then the UV index, because he's like, nah, it's too hot, the surface temperature's too hot, we're not doing nothing.
0: We all know with tides is how it shapes the bite.
1: Yeah,
0: and there's definitely bite windows, and when the moon's out it's good for night fishing, and you got to pick your colors well. Blue water's fishing really well at the moment, all the pelagics, the tuna, local squid as well, and if you're in the Queenies and Trevallies, it's all going off. Plan your trip, though.
1: Yeah.
0: It's a little bit rough weather. Watch for those white caps, as Daryl was saying.
2: Yes, yes.
0: But it seems to not be stopping the FTOs, the fishing tour operators, from heading out. They seem to be packed, and you know they're taking a lot of tourists out fishing, and they're catching them.
2: Yeah, well, actually, speaking of Dennis Smart, he went out last week down to the Perrins. We haven't seen anything on Facebook, so
0: we're going to have to get him back in. And look, Matty, that's time up for us, but we're going to have to definitely get you back in to get a little bit more of an idea about your ideas. Yeah. I don't think we quite got them out of you yet. But look, thank you for coming in. Respect country, access rules, pack out your rubbish, be croc smart. When you're travelling, follow the social updates, check the roads. There's a few roads out there that are getting a lot of roadworks on, particularly the Cox Peninsula Road is still pretty bad. Book early, accommodation is filling fast. That's it for us. Tight lines, everybody, from the ramp to the reef. 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It's goodbye from me.
2: Goodbye from me.
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0: Catch you later.
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1: Good morning, Alana McIntyre here with the latest. Delays are expected all day now at Sydney Airport, impacting flights across the nation. Former pilot Richard de Crypny has told Seven more than 650 flights are due into Sydney today, but there's still a shortage in air traffic control.
2: Look, these air traffic controllers are very skilled, very professional people. They run a very safe operation, but there just aren't enough of them when they go sick. There isn't enough redundancy for them to give a resilient service.
1: Jake Colajasny has been identified as the Geelong player at the centre of the AFL concussion waiver scandal. The 30-year-old defender says he's disappointed his medical history has been made public. The Geelong player assuming all legal responsibility for any on-field brain injuries. Police are investigating if a 23-year-old man was mauled to death by a pack of dogs in Sydney southwest. His body was found at the Eskol Park Estate. Detectives are looking into whether he was actually an intruder, police seizing gloves and a balaclava. A judge has accused Meta of fueling a youth mental health crisis in the United States, labelling the social media giant, which owns Instagram and Facebook, a public nuisance. The judge ordering Meta to pay more than $500 million for failing to warn the public about dangers its platforms pose to children. And today is the first day of the ECCA in Brisbane. About 500,000 people are set to head there over the next 9 days. In the AFL, the Hawks have recorded a 67-point loss to the Lions. Sam Mitchell says they're going to need to play to a higher level.
3: Oh, I'm pretty honest about it. We're outclassed tonight. I think we're better than that. They were good. Brisbane are obviously a good side. They've won the last couple and setting themselves again. So we saw it as an opportunity to compete against the best.
1: Even after that hefty loss, Hawthorn go into the final fortnight of the home and away season in third, and the Demons take on the Dockers today at the MCG.
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4: 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With thanks to our show partners, Darwin Mazda and Nightcliff Sports Club. Nightcliff Sports Club, the best place to view all sports live and loud. My name is Mark Dodge, flying solo this week. And did you see the news this week? Tom Hawkins, Geelong star, may play some games for Wanderers in the NTFL. Now, Steve Motlop and Aaron Motlop are coaches down there at Wanderers and good mates of Tom. So how fantastic would it be to see that sort of quality player, even if it's just for a few games, playing up here in the NTFL? And of course, this Sunday is Grand Fondo at Waterfront. Starts at the Deck Chair Cinema. We spoke about this a few weeks ago. It's all on this weekend. All the roads will be closed. I see there's a couple of political teams in there and some teams competing. You can ride anything from 5 to 130 Ks. So get down there and have a look. And this week on Off the Bench, the home of Territory Sport, we'll be continuing to meet our local coaches in the NTFL. Chopper from St Mary's, Anthony Flagio, will be coming in to have a chat to us. He is the senior coach, and of course, he's one of the nice guys of football. We'll also be speaking with Tiani from Hidden Valley Drags with a couple of junior emerging star drag racers. Now, these are young kids that are racing down the runway at all sorts of speeds, so hope you enjoy having a chat to them. And we have our regular segment with Cam Hughes, and of course we'll also be speaking to Adam Lorraine. Now Adam and Ben are coming in. They're from the Indoor Golf Championships happening on the weekend. They're going to compete in the National Championship, so we'll be having a chat to them about that, how that all works. Along with Darwin's best variety of music on your Saturday morning, Mix 104.9, 100% top end.

0: Welcome back to Off the Bench on Mix FM, and so we've got some very special guests in the studio today. We've got Tiani, Hunter and Brooke in from Hidden Valley Drags, and they're going to have a chat just about some NT titles that are coming up next weekend. G'day Tiani, it's up with you.
1: Good morning, Dodgy. How are you?
0: Terrific. Tell us all about what that's all about going into next weekend.
1: So next weekend on Friday and Saturday, so 14th and 15th of August, we're running our NT titles event. So it's shaping up to be a pretty big weekend. We've got all brackets from Junior Dragster, who we've got here with me this morning, right up to Top Eliminator. So it's shaping up to be an action-packed weekend, and I'm excited to say the least.
0: It's pretty fantastic, and we're going to welcome Brooke to the studio. Now, g'day, Brooke.
2: Hi.
0: Come in nice and close to the microphone. That's
2: Hi.
0: It. Nice to see you here. So you're involved in Junior Drags. Do you enjoy that?
2: Yeah.
0: What do you actually do in Junior Drags?
2: Well, we race in a straight line. Well, we race in a straight line and we go fast.
0: Yeah, very fast.
2: Yeah.
0: And how long have you been doing that? You look pretty young.
2: I've been doing it for a year and a half now.
0: And how old are you?
2: 12.
0: And this weekend, Tiani told me that you got a perfect time. Is that correct?
2: Yeah.
0: Wow. So that's the first time that's been done for many years, apparently, at the Hidden Valley Drags. What did that feel like when you got across there and you knew you did a perfect time?
2: I felt excited.
0: Yeah.
2: And I got it.
0: And mum drives you down to the drags all the time and stays with you whilst you race?
2: No, nope. Dad.
0: Dad. Dads are good like that. And Hunter, you're also a junior drag racer. How yeah. long have you been doing it, mate?
3: 5 years.
0: Yep, 5 years. Yeah, terrific. And 5 years, so how old are you?
3: 12.
0: So you started when you were 7.
3: Think so.
0: That's pretty cool. And how did you get involved in it?
3: My dad introduced me.
0: Oh, terrific. And you also did a perfect time on the weekend.
3: Yeah.
0: I think that's the first time, Tiani, that both junior dragsters have had that perfect time, isn't it?
1: Yeah, it definitely is. I mean, we did have three over that weekend with another one of our races in a different bracket, but it was very exciting to say the least, starting it off on Friday with Brooke, and then obviously to watch Hunter do it on the Saturday night as well was really, really exciting, especially for our juniors. You know, they are the future of the sport, of course, so it's really exciting.
0: How important is it for juniors to develop through drag racing and then go on to senior racing from there?
1: I mean, I think our whole community is important, but as you said, you know, the juniors are the future of the sport.
0: Mm.
1: So we'd love to see more juniors down there. We are extremely grateful to have Hunter and Brooke.
0: Yep.
1: But juniors are the future of the sport. So I'd argue that they're the most important to me, really.
0: And Hunter, what's your plans for the future? Do you intend to keep racing sports?
3: Yeah.
0: Yeah? What do you love about it? What's the most exciting thing?
3: Going down the strip.
0: How fast do you go? What sort of speed do you get to?
3: I don't know.
0: Pretty quick, though. Perfect time. Do you know what that was, Tiani? The times for them?
1: So his both times were 0.000 reaction on the Christmas tree. So it's very, very rare. Like I said, a lot of drivers will chase that their whole careers.
0: And Brooke, are you going to continue to race right the way through to seniors?
2: Yeah.
0: Yeah, terrific. That's great. Well, thanks for coming in, guys. So just before we go, Tiani, can you tell us a little bit about how people get involved with next weekend's, the titles down there at Hidden Valley?
1: So I think the one of the easiest ways would be to follow the Hidden Valley Drag Strip Facebook page.
0: Yep.
1: We obviously have all of our racing day information on there. We also have our spectator ticket link on there as well. And this year, pretty exciting. We will be raffling off a passenger ride in one of our Top Eliminator drag cars for one of our pre-sale ticket holders. So
0: someone's actually going to get in the passenger seat with a professional drag racer.
1: Yeah.
0: And go down the strip.
1: I kind of wish it was me, but, you know, I can't put myself in that.
0: Can I win?
1: You can, Dodgy. You can. Go to the Hidden Valley Drag Strip Facebook page and you'll find our ticketing link there and pre-purchase your ticket, which is $15 for an adult for one night.
0: Yep.
1: Or $25 for a weekend pass, and that'll get you in the draw to win a ride in a Top Eliminator.
0: And you've given us some good news. You're going to give away some tickets on Mix FM, the Hidden Valley Drag Racing for next weekend. You've got some to give out on our breakfast crew.
1: That's correct. We'll be giving out some weekend passes and some general admission tickets for the Saturday, so be sure to be listening.
0: Listening to Mix 104.9. And so just before you go on, Tiani, how big is the sport becoming? I know you were talking before about you had some extra numbers through this year. How big is it becoming and where do you think the future of the sport is?
1: I think drag racing as a whole in Darwin has always been a sport that's supported. I think that, as with everything, you know, people get older and some people decide to pull up cars. But I'd say it's pretty healthy in Darwin. We'd love more, always love more, but I'd say it's pretty healthy. And I hope that it continues that way.
0: Well, if people want to get along and have a look at it, you should do it. The thunder, the feel, the vibrations through the track, the excitement. And, of course, seeing some of these young people racing. So Brooke and Hunter, you can see them. Say you heard them on Mix 104.9, Dodgy's off the bench, and I'm sure they'll sign an autograph for you. Have a great weekend. Enjoy the sport. And thanks for coming in, guys. We really appreciate it. You're on Mix 104.9, off the bench.

0: So welcome back to Off the Bench, and we've got a very special guest in the studio today, Anthony DiVleggio. G'day, Anthony.
1: Morning.
0: Great to see you, mate. Of course, Anthony, for those of you that don't know, I don't know how you wouldn't, but he's the coach of the St Mary's Football Club, the senior coach. Welcome to Off the Bench, brother.
1: Thanks for having me.
0: Great to see you. So I know you've had a pretty long career down at St Mary's. I think you were saying this is your eighth season?
1: Yeah, eight seasons now. So it's been a bit of a ride. Yeah, it's been fantastic. I've enjoyed every minute of it.
0: And you're a Saint through and through. You played your footy at St Mary's too, didn't you?
1: Yeah, local junior. So yeah, me and my brother, you know, we were born out of a place called Daly River. Dad used to come in every weekend and support the Saints. Yeah, and then we moved into town a bit later to go to school. And yeah, we were lucky enough to get an invite to back then to actually come out and train with Saints. And yeah, we haven't looked back. Yeah.
0: What's the best part of your role of being a senior coach at the club?
1: Oh, there's heaps. You know, I love the interactions with people, whether they're, you know, juniors. You know, I was just at a school doing promoting our Auskick program, which starts this Saturday. So, you know, mixing with, what were they, you know, 9, 10-year-olds. And then you've got supporters of the footy club that have been there, you know, for years and years. You know, they're in their 80s and 90s. So just that interaction. I love seeing local juniors develop. You know, like I said, I was a local junior. You know, I've got a son that's come through the program, you know, as a local junior. Just seeing those kids develop from within the club, from, you know, what is it now, under nines all the way through to Premier League. It's fantastic to see.
0: How important do you think it is that juniors go all the way through and play senior footy with your club?
1: Oh, look, it's at our club, and I think at most clubs, it's real important. You know, how the league have introduced new rules and regulations, points, fly-in rules. It's getting harder and harder, and you need your local boys to stand up in this competition. You know, the more of them you've got, I know when I look at opposition sides, you know, you know, we need, you know, strong juniors to play. Yeah.
0: Yeah, look, and we were talking before because, as you know, I'm involved at Nightcliffe, how tough it is in the future to sort of keep those flying players. So we've all got to look at developing our local juniors. And how's the team looking for this year? Have you been able to retain most of those players that got you through the GF last week?
1: Yeah, we're looking pretty strong at the moment in terms of retention. You know, I think about 80% of our players that played last year are locked in to coming back at some stage during the season. It's a difficult one. You know, most of our boys, like I said, play interstate. You know, playing 12 months of the year, it does take it out on the body. Yeah, 7 games to qualify this year also makes it a bit tough. But yeah, we're looking pretty good. Yep.
0: That's strong. And look, you've got to be a bit of a mathematician to work out the point system and how many games they play before you can pick your side each week. It's pretty incredible. So you've been successful twice with at the big one. With the grand final and your coaching. What about in your playing career? You had some success there.
1: Yeah, had some ups and downs at the playing career. I played in 5. I think I missed out on 3 on selections and injuries and things like that. So yeah, it's been a bit of a roller coaster there too. But yeah, like I said, enjoyed every minute of it.
0: What's the emotion like? You know, when you've won the grand final as a player, let's talk about your playing days. What's that first emotion when you hear that siren go and you've got the one in the bag?
1: Oh, as a player, it was relief. You know, like you're doing a lot of the hard work out there. Training days, pre-season. So just that initial relief, you know, doing it with your best mates, your brothers, was something, you know. I remember my first one. I remember my last one. You know, they were really, really special moments. Totally different as a coach. Yeah. You're in that coach's box. You're a long way away from the action. You know, you're relying on procedures and processes and your team leaders to stand up. You know, it's difficult. Yeah.
0: These days as a coach, you have a lot of assistants and as coaches and leaders around the club. Tell me about some of those guys that you've got coming in for this season.
1: Yeah. We've been pretty lucky. Michael Athanasia, I think he's a 12-time premiership player at the club.
0: Incredible.
1: Has come on as like a general manager of footy. Wow. So he's come on board. He's fantastic. You know, with my assistants, we've got Carl Gunderson, who's been with me for the whole 8 years. Darren Gilbert is another one that's been with me for the whole 8 years. Luke Stapledon has come on board this year again after I think he had 2 years off, a premiership player at the club. We've been really lucky this year to get a fitness person by the name of Jacob Andre. He's jumped on board, so I'm really, really looking forward to see how the boys respond to him during pre-season. Yep.
0: And how do you think, what are you going to do to change, without giving too much away, but what do you think you need to change just to get that extra step that you got to runners-up last year?
1: Yep.
0: What's the next step you need to take?
1: Yeah, look, you know, we were really unlucky last year with Jackson Calder going down with a knee injury. So, that, you know, finding someone that can help him out up forward, because I think he'll be right to play round one. Our ruck, you know, has been an issue for us for the last couple of years, but as you know, it's pretty hard to get a ruckman to commit to moving up to Darwin and playing. So, yeah, that's an area we need to look at. Just looking at how you know, the modern game is played, you know, in the AFL, in the SANFL, and say the Waffle, you know, that running with handball, that carrying the ball forward, you know, putting speed on the ball is something, you know, we'll be working a lot on during pre-season.
0: Well, good on you, Chopper. Thanks for coming in today. I said I'd call you Chopper once during the interview because we have to call you a proper name. But congratulations on what you did last year with some serious injuries. That was terrific. So if someone gets involved playing St Mary's next year, what do they need to do to get involved?
1: Our pre-season starts on Wednesday coming up. It'll be at Lachlan College, 5:30, Wednesday the 12th. Come on down. It's open to everyone. We've got a really fantastic Auskick program also starting on Saturday.
0: That's great, isn't it? Got a few people signed up for that?
1: Yes, we do. And, you know, there'll be a few senior boys down there running the program. So, you know, we like to start them off young, get them into the club, and, they're there for life after that.
0: Terrific. Well, thanks for joining us this morning and off the bench. We really appreciate it. You're one of the nice guys in footy. We love chatting to you.
1: Thanks for having me.
0: Good on you, mate. 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

0: Welcome back to Off the Bench, and there's some pretty exciting stuff happening this Saturday. It's the X League National Championships, which is inside golf, for want of a better term, the best way to describe it. And in the studio today, I've got Ben and Adam. Now, Ben Kearney, he's actually the manager of X Golf down there at Palmerston. G'day, Ben.
1: How are you, mate?
0: Tell us all about what this league's all about.
1: Well, it's basically just, like I said, the largest golf league in the Southern Hemisphere.
0: Yeah.
1: Runs on a Monday and Tuesday night at Palmerston. We run three seasons each year, and the winner of each season then plays off to go for a chance to go to the national championships like the boys are here.
0: Pretty exciting. And Adam, well, welcome to the studio, Adam. You're Thanks, actually one of the guys that's actually got through to the championships.
2: Yeah, fancy that.
0: Did you expect that?
2: Absolutely not. We're pretty tragic golfers.
0: Okay, what does that mean?
2: So we like playing, but we're terrible.
0: Oh, okay, but you were good enough to get through there. So
2: good enough on the night.
0: Have you been practicing hard?
2: Oh, I've been practicing. We've been practicing more drinking than golf.
0: I guess that's part of the fun down there at X Golf as well. You can have a drink and you can also enjoy yourself and have a social. But this one's pretty impressive, isn't it? So, Ben, you were saying there were 1,700 competitors last year.
1: Yeah, so it's gone up to 1,700 people. Obviously, we have three seasons a year, and then we get probably 24 teams per season. So, there's 72 teams that the boys have had to kind of beat to be able to represent.
0: So, Adam, what was your strategy to beat those teams?
2: Just grip it and rib it, just smack the ball and then deal with the distance later.
0: Yeah, and you've been playing golf for a long time?
2: No.
0: No?
2: 4 or 5 years.
0: Is that right? Okay, so do you play outside golf as well as inside?
2: All three of us do at Palmerston.
0: At Palmy, yeah, terrific. So did that help you with your skills inside as well?
2: A lot, I think so, but the evidence is contrary.
0: Well, I don't know. You're going off to a championship and you're representing the NT, so you beat a lot of sides to get there. You fly out this Saturday, you're saying, or Friday to play on Saturday?
2: Yep, so we fly out Friday morning and then go to the footy Friday night, and then X Golf starts on the Saturday.
0: Sounds pretty like fun. And Ben, is there prize money involved in this competition?
1: Yeah, so there's the winning team gets around, it's like $20,000 worth of prizes. One of the main prizes being a trip for all the boys down to Barn Bugle in Tasmania on a little golf holiday.
0: Wow.
1: Yeah, so it's pretty full on.
0: Would you like to win that one, Adam?
2: Oh, absolutely.
0: Yeah. And who's your other teammates that you're playing with?
2: So you've got Tor McAlpin and Ashley Maddock.
0: And who's the best player out of all you three?
2: Probably Tor.
0: Yeah? And what makes him so good? What's his real strength?
2: He's a pretty handy golfer all around when he wants to be.
0: Yeah, yeah. And Ben, how long has this tournament been going?
1: So it started with X Golf. It started in 2012 with just one store, and now it's gone up to 35 stores across the country.
0: Pretty amazing, isn't
1: competing. It? Competing. We started it when we opened in 2024. So we're in our third year now, but the boys are the second team.
0: And is there any other competition golf that you can play at X Golf?
1: There is. So we've got online national competitions you can play. We can come down any time, have a hit and compete in them.
0: Yep.
1: But the main one, the biggest one, is the X League, because it's teams of three. It's more the camaraderie style of it, not weather permitting.
0: Yeah.
1: There's a bar right next to you, so it's pretty...
0: That's pretty good. It's handy. And Adam, how's it feel to be representing Northern Territory?
2: Yeah, that's actually pretty cool. Yeah. Never had a chance to do anything like that.
0: Now, it's wonderful, isn't it? And do you have a team shirt that you're going to be wearing?
2: We don't know yet. I think we do.
1: Yeah, I think we get some. The boys get some team shirts on the Friday. They'll have to wear them, but
0: the colour?
1: No, we're purple, surprisingly.
0: Oh, okay. Well, how do you think you're going to go, Adam? What's your prediction?
2: I think we're in with a good shot. Mm-hmm. So we'll see how we go. If we can get through, it's sort of like a World Cup setup. You've got four groups. Now, if we can get through that, I reckon we'll be in with a good chance.
0: And have you been able to have a look at some of those other guys playing online and see how they go? No, just roll up and go for it yourself.
2: Okay? Yeah, yeah.
0: And do you take your own clubs along? Pardon my ignorance. Yeah, you take
2: absolutely.
0: Your own clubs. Yeah, yeah, terrific. Well, it sounds fantastic. Sounds like a lot of fun. We wish you all the very best to yourself and your teammates representing NT, and we'll report on results for you for next week. Ben, we appreciate you coming. If someone wants to get involved in X-Golf or playing, in competition golf, what should they do in your organisation?
1: Come see us in store or go on to xgolf.com.au, follow the prompts on X-League, and we'll get in touch and get you in.
0: Wonderful. Well, thank you for coming in, guys. We really appreciate it. And joining us on Off the Bench, you're on Off the Bench with Dodgy, Mix 1049.
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0: You're on Off the Bench, Dodgy flying solo today, and in the studio, of course, as we do at this time every week, we've got Cam Hughes, and he's here to talk about the wonderful world of NRLNT.
1: G'day, yeah, Cam. Wonderful world of rugby league. Morning, Dodgy.
0: Terrific results over the weekend. What happened to the men's Premier League?
1: Yeah, last weekend was women in league round. So firstly, just a big shout out to all the women who make our great game so much greater. Last weekend, we saw the Raiders 22 defeat the Dragons 16. This, of course, is in the Dabsco Men's Premiership. Now, that was a big win there because that's the Raiders three on the trot. They move above the Dragons in terms of the ladder. And so not only that, they actually leapfrogged the Bears and they're sitting third now on the ladder, the Raiders. So they've had a really good run. And so they're now looking more likely that they will feature in the final series. For the Dragons, really, they were playing for their season. It's now down to mathematical possibility.
0: Here we go. Mathematical possibilities.
1: And so in a few moments, I'll run through the various machinations that can still play out for the Dragons to make it. But really, they missed an opportunity last week.
0: Raiders were on fire, weren't they? And they've come good right into the season.
1: Yeah, their halves, Hansen and Walsh, like they're back from injury. They're back available to play. They're in the six. They're in the seven. They're doing a wonderful job there, just leading the team around.
0: Yeah.
1: And yeah, the Raiders, like you said, they've come good at the right time of the season. The other game we saw, Northern Sharks locked up a second spot on the ladder with a 20 points to 14 victory over the Bears.
0: Now, close one.
1: It was a close one. Look, the Sharks really have just been the surprise packet all season. They've just found a way, and every time you think, oh, this run might be coming to an end, they win again, and on the weekend they defeated the Bears. Now, the Bears, they should make the top four, but once again, they could miss out if things don't go their way. And then the other game, Brothers, they got a forfeit win over the Bunnies. So the mixed 104-9 ladder in the Dabsco Men's Premiership at the conclusion of round 13. Brothers are on 26, Sharks are on 18, Raiders are on 12, Bears are on 12. But the Raiders have got a better for and against than the Bears. Now, the Dragons are on 8, so they're 2 wins behind. So they should miss out, but I'll talk about that in a moment, how they can still make it. The Bunnies are down the bottom. So this weekend, today, in fact, we've got 3 games all taking place at TRL Stadium and it's Indigenous round.
0: Love that round.
1: Well. Yeah.
0: Fantastic, yeah.
1: So it'll be always good to get out and celebrate. Sometimes the teams have a special jersey that they wear.
0: Yeah.
1: But first game at 4:05 kickoff, Bears in fourth place up against the Rabbitohs 6. Now, ooh, if the Bears win this, they lock up a spot in the finals. If the Rabbitohs cause an upset, well, then we have to go to next week. Now, based on form, you'd say the Bears should win this, but yes, you never know if those Go Boys are going to be in town for this clash. And if they can make it in, look, they've got enough firepower there to really cause some trouble.
0: They will give a bit of a cheek to the contenders at the top of the ladder, for sure.
1: Well, it's the Dragons who need the Rabbitohs to cause an upset. So I wonder if any Dragons players have sponsored any flights in from Go for this game. Other game, we've got the third place Raiders up against the top of the table Brothers. Look, Brothers, we say it each and every week. Are they going to be defeated? I always think, oh, it could have happened this week. And then they go through and have another great victory. But the Raiders, they're shaping up as the giant killers of the season.
0: Amazing, isn't it? Actually, if the Brothers do lose, that'll be the standard line that coaches use. Well, we needed to have a loss before the finals.
1: 100%.
0: Just to get it out of our system.
1: Who wants to go into finals being undefeated and all the extra pressure for an undefeated season sitting on your shoulder? Look, Brothers, they've just been clinical and amazing all season. That game's 5:40 at TRL Stadium. It's also on community TV as well.
0: I was going to say, that'd be the match of the round too, wouldn't it, that one?
1: Yeah, I'll be calling that game. And then the late game, the 7:15 game, is the second place Sharks up against the 5th place Dragons. Look, if the Rabbitohs upset the Bears and then the Dragons lose to the Sharks, it's all over for the Dragons. So yeah, really, the Dragons, it's their final roll of the dice, mathematical possibility. But I'm one who believes in rugby league miracles, so maybe we can get one this weekend.
0: You never know to the final. Wilson, in the True Flow women's competition, that's pretty tight too, some of those games.
1: Yeah, look, we've got 5 teams there. Last weekend we saw the Dragons 12 defeat the Raiders 10. We saw Brothers 50 big winners over the Rabbitohs 0. The Bears had the bye. Brothers sit on top of the table. The Dragons are next. Then we've got the Bears, the Raiders, and then the Bunnies sit outside the top four.
0: Bunnies,
1: there.
0: Yeah.
1: So that top four's locked in. Mm-hmm. It's all about can anyone get themselves up to challenge the Sisters? And of course, we had two games last night at TRL, Bears, Rabbitohs and Raiders and Brothers.
0: So what do you think is the one to watch? Where do you think the smoky might come from, men's or women's? Where do you think that big game change might be?
1: Yeah, I'm still keeping a close eye on the men's competition. It's just because that that clash between the Raiders v Brothers, giant killers, Bears v Rabbitohs. Rabbitohs, you know, can really cause some mischief in the back end of the season, and Dragons absolutely playing for their season against those second place Sharks.
0: Do yourself a favour and get out and watch some good rugby league over the weekend. It's the second last round, so your last couple of chances to see before the finals. Cam Hughes, thanks for joining us today.
1: You're welcome.
0: And that's all we've got time for on Off the Bench with Dodgy and L this week. We've enjoyed your company. Hope you've enjoyed ours. We look forward to seeing you next week, 8 a.m. on your Mix 104.9 radio station of the stars.

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4: Good morning, Alana McIntyre here with the latest. Australians hoping to fly today can expect delays all day due to an air traffic control staff shortage. Passengers planning to fly out of Sydney have been told to expect delays of at least 1 hour. Jake Colajasny says he's disappointed his private medical history has been made public after it was revealed he's the Geelong player at the centre of a secret concussion deal. The AFL has issued Geelong a please explain letter, and former AFL players are demanding transparency on exactly what happened. Geelong

0: The notes are referring to the cartel targeting businesses with firebombings linked to organised crime figures. A judge in the US has called Meta a public nuisance, saying the social media giant that owns Instagram and Facebook is fueling a youth mental health crisis. And a powerful cold front is moving over southern Australia this weekend, bringing rain and windy conditions to WA and South Australia. The wet weather will hit inland parts of New South Wales late tomorrow. A massive win for the Lions in Brisbane, defeating the third-placed Hawks by 67 points at the Gabba. Coach Sam Mitchell says they're better than that.
1: Missed opportunities. They played well and they took a lot of theirs, but we had a lot of missed opportunities in the game. You know, we kicked, missed some shots and missed some skill errors and didn't handle parts of the game well enough, which could have got us some pressure on them, but we weren't able to get close enough to cause them enough trouble.
0: Even with the hefty loss, Hawthorn will go into the final fortnight of the home and away season in third.
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3: An next high tide of 5.3 metres will be 11.24 this morning. Then a low tide of 2.2 metres at 7.28 tonight. A mostly sunny day in Darwin today with a top of 31 in the city. Top of 34 at Humpty Doo and a top of 33 in Katherine.
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3: Good morning, you're on Saturdays with Nick all this weekend at the top of the hour. I'm going to take you back to the 90s and we'll play you three songs from the same year and we'll kick off this hour in 1991. The big winners in Aussie sport that year in the AFL Grand Final. Hawthorn defeated the West Coast Eagles by 53 points. In the NTFL, St Mary's defeated the Darwin Buffs by 53. In the NRL, the Panthers defeated the Raiders by 7. The Melbourne Cup was won by Let's Elope, and the Phillips National Soccer League was won by South Melbourne, and the Wallabies won the Rugby World Cup. And all these songs released in 1991.

It's 1049. You're on Saturdays with Nick. Thanks to Jim's Mowing. Need it done? Well, Jim's the one. Give him a call on 131 546. Having a birthday today is David Howell Evans. Who's he? Well, he's The Edge, founding member of U2. He's recorded 15 studio albums with them, as well as one solo release. He was born in England to Welsh parents and raised in Ireland, and The Edge formed a band that would become U2 with his classmate and older brother Dick in 1976. As a member of U2, they won 22 Grammy Awards and have been inducted to the Rock and Roll Hall of Fame. Having a birthday today is The Edge.

0: 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And our Secret Sound is thanks to Territory Tyres, your one-stop shop for everything in tyres. 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And our Secret Sound will be back on Monday morning. Coming up shortly, Jewel.
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